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0: it going there? Everybody from Cork, New York, Dundalk, Gortahawk and Glenamaddy. Here we are in the County Clare, and it's a long, long way from here to there. There's the Burren, and the Cliffs of Moher, and the Tulla, and the Kilfenor, and Michael Russell, Dr. Bill, Willie Clancy and Noel Hill, flutes and fiddles everywhere. If it's music you want, you should go to Clare. Sure, everybody needs a break. Climb a mountain or jump in a lake. Some head off to exotic places. Others go to the Galway races. A cousin of mine goes potholing. A cousin of hers loves Joe Dolan. Matty goes to the south of France. And Jim to the dogs and Peter to the dance. Summer comes around each year. We go there and they come here. Some jet off to Frihiliana. But I always go to Liston Varna.
1: Oh, Liston Varna. Liston
0: Varna. I always leave of a Thursday night with my tent and my ground sheet rolled up tight. I like to hit Liston in or around Friday afternoon. This gives me time to get my gear together. I don't need to worry about the weather. Ramble in for a pint of stout, because you never know who'd be hanging about. There's a Dutchman playing a mandolin, a German looking for Lee Mogo Flynn, and there's Adam Bono and Gareth Fitzgerald getting their photo taken for the Sunday World. Finbar Charlie and Jim Hand, and they're drinking pints to bait the band, and

frolics. Pioneers and alcoholics, and Black Spook in the FCA, and Free Mickey Kelly in the IRA, and Hairy Chess and Milk White Ties, and Mickey Dodgers in disguise. McGraths, O'Briens, Pippins, Coxes, Massage.

anyone for the last few chuckles as well. A 747 for Jackson Browne. They had to build a special room just to get him down. Before the chieftains could start to play, seven creamy pints came out in a tray. Shergar was ridden by Lord Lucan. Sean Cannon did the backstage cooking. Planet were playing Harry's game, and Christie was singing Nancy Spain. And Mary O'Hara and Brush Shields together doing the Four Green Fields. Van der Manen, Emmy Lou, and Moving Hearts and Planxty too. Whoa. Everybody needs a break. Climb a mountain or jump in a lake. Sean Doherty goes to the Roses Tralee, and Oliver J. Flanagan goes swimming in the Holy Sea. But I like my music in the open air, so every summer I go to Clare. 'Cause Woodstock, Knock, nor the Feast of Cana could hold a match to Listowel Barna.

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Empyrean skies can't compete with those eyes. 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
2: It's 6 o'clock. Good morning. I'm Tara Duggan. A 10-year-old girl has died just days after a road crash in which her mother was killed in County Cavan. The child was travelling in a car which collided with a flatbed van near Shercock at around 4:30 last Friday evening. The girl's mother, who was aged in her 50s, was driving the car and was pronounced dead at the scene. The child was rushed to Temple Street Children's Hospital but died there yesterday. Gardaí are again appealing for witnesses or anyone with dashcam footage from the area to come forward. Gardaí in Dublin investigating the disappearance of a man in his 60s have made an arrest. The man was reported missing from the Dublin 8 area on Sunday. It's feared he may have been subjected to a violent assault. A man in his 20s has been detained as part of the investigation. He's being questioned at a Garda station in Dublin City, where he can be held for up to 24 hours. The final cabinet meeting of the summer will take place this morning. Ministers will then break until the start of September. Our political correspondent Sean Defoe has more.
3: Having cleared most of the outstanding items of business last week, it's a relatively light agenda for ministers this morning. Drawing most of the attention will be the e-scooter regulations. E-scooters will be banned for under-18s from the end of next month, with high-vis gear and helmets becoming mandatory. The fixed charge notices for e-scooter offences will double to €100, as will the fees to release a detained e-scooter. The Cabinet will also consider a bill this morning for modernising the road traffic system, which includes getting rid of paper motor tax discs. The government's also to approve an additional €2 billion in funding for Ishka Éireann, the money specifically to be used towards meeting housing targets, and will have strict criteria saying it can be only used for housing.
2: Searches continue for survivors following an earthquake that struck southern Japan, causing a shopping centre to collapse. The 6.8 magnitude quake hit Kumamoto on Kyushu Island. The Japanese Prime Minister says 13 people are believed to have died. At least 170 others have been injured, while tens of thousands of homes are without power. Six men have been deported from the state. They're all Nigerian nationals and had been convicted of crimes here in Ireland. Ellen Butler has more.
4: A charter flight left Dublin for Rome early yesterday morning, carrying six Nigerian men, ranging in age from 25 to 40. There they joined an operation managed by the European Border and Coast Guard Agency and were returned to Nigeria. Gardaí say all six had been convicted of offences here. On board the charter flight, they were accompanied by Gardaí, medical staff, an interpreter and a human rights observer. The cost of the aircraft for a single flight was over €76,000. The total cost of the operation is not yet known.
2: Two boys have been rescued off the coast of County Louth. It's understood the alarm was raised at Clarehead at around 5 yesterday evening. The boys were rescued from the water and taken to Temple Street Children's Hospital by air ambulance. The US military says the IRGC has launched multiple ballistic missiles from Iran on US forces based in the Middle East. US Central Command says all of them were successfully intercepted, adding that US forces remain vigilant and at a high state of readiness. It came just hours after Donald Trump welcomed Israel's Prime Minister to the White House and revealed that he's had good talks with Iran. The shop that sold last weekend's €8.2 million winning lotto ticket has been revealed. Obama Plaza in Moneygall in Offaly sold the quick pick ticket for Saturday night's draw. The National Lottery says the winners come forward but has yet to collect their prize. Spokesperson Sarah Orr says a special celebration event will be held at the Plaza this morning.
5: It's always nice when a store finds out that they've sold a big ticket like this. So I think the staff and the management and everything were delighted to get the call from the National Lottery. It's not a call that you get all the time, particularly to hear that you've sold a ticket that's worth, you know, over €8.2 million.
2: Finally, a centenarian has celebrated her 105th birthday in style, receiving 105 cards from around the world to mark the occasion. Mary Davidson Smith, who lives at a care home in Edinburgh, says she's already planning for her next birthday and hopes to have a good strong whiskey. That's your news update. It's 6:04.
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7: A mix of sunny spells and showers ahead for Wednesday with top temperatures across Kildare of 16 to 20 degrees.
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That is Moncrief and Love Somebody here on Kildare's KFM. And good morning. Welcome into your midweek breakfast show for July the 29th. We're with you through till 9 this morning with thanks to Cumberland's BMW of Naas. Loads of great music on the way throughout the morning to kickstart your day. Got the new one from U2 coming up after Chapel Roan and the Subway.

0: and new music from U2. That is Street of Dreams here on Kildare's KFM on Wednesday morning's breakfast show. We are open for business and we'd love to hear from you this morning on text, WhatsApp and voice note. If you'd like to get in touch with us for any reason at all, we're on the Zip It Donnelly text line on 0833 97 97 97 right throughout the morning. We've got all our usual bits and pieces on the way between now and nine. The mystery morning memory, the brekkie brain teaser, the birthday club and of course all your traffic and travel throughout the morning. And to let you know, if you're celebrating a birthday today as well, you share your birthday with Joey Essex, who turns 36 today. Got tunes from Blondie and Bruno Mars coming up after the diary.
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0: Debbie, Harry and Blondie, it's Maria on Wednesday morning's breakfast show here on Kildare's KFM. It's just coming up to 6:30 on July the 29th, making your news headlines this morning. A 10-year-old girl has died just days after a road crash in which her mother was killed in County Cavan. The last cabinet meeting of the summer will take place this morning, and Gardaí in Dublin, investigating the disappearance of a man in his 60s, have made an arrest. In sport, Shamrock Rovers came up just short in their bid to make the third round of the Champions League qualifying last night. The Hoops led by the required 2 goals in Tallaght Stadium just before Sandro Lima scored for the visitors with 15 minutes to go. That means despite a 2-1 win on the night, Rovers lost the tie 3-2 on aggregate. Liverpool are reportedly the front runners to sign Bradley Barcola from Paris Saint-Germain. Reports from France suggest that the forward has reached a verbal agreement to move to Anfield, but the two clubs are yet to settle on a fee. Arsenal are also keen to sign the 23-year-old France star after Real Madrid said Vinicius Jr. will not be leaving. Charlene Maltley has confirmed she suffered a hamstring injury just weeks out from the European Athletics Championships. The Tipperary sprinter pulled out during the 200 metres final at the National Track and Field Championships in Santry on Saturday. She was included in the 20-person Ireland squad heading to Birmingham next month. And the Galway Plate is the standout on day 3 of the Galway races. The first in a 7-race card at Ballybrit goes to post today at 5:05. And your weather for today, a mix of sunny spells and showers ahead for Wednesday with top temperatures across Kildare of 17 to 23 degrees. We'll have news in full at 7 o'clock.
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Paddy Casey, Saints and Sinners on your Wednesday morning breakfast show here on Kildare's KFM. Don't forget Liam's with you this evening for K-Country between 8 and 10, bringing you 2 hours of the very best of country and Irish. And from 7 o'clock, don't forget, there is a bonus hour of American Country Classics on your radio from 7 o'clock. Do be sure to join Liam for 3 hours of great tunes this evening here on Kildare's KFM. On the way in the next few minutes, we've got an update on the roads coming up and we'll play you Olivia Dean after Michael Jackson. Here's Rock With You at 21 minutes to 7 o'clock.

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of the big voices in music at the moment. It's Olivia Dean, Man I Need, on your Wednesday morning breakfast show here on Kildare's KFM. The middle of the week already. We're with you with thanks to Conlon's BMW of Naas. And out and about on the roads this morning, no major delays to report so far. Just a bit of a slowdown inbound on the N7 between Newlands Cross and the M50. The M4 is moving well, so is the M50, and towns and villages across the county so far are moving without delay. If you'd like to let us know about anything you're seeing yourself in your part of the world this morning, though, you can, as always, reach us on the Zip It Donnelly text line on 0833 97 97 97. We'll head back into the music with Ella Langley. Here's Be Her on KFM.

classic. It's Faith Hill and This Kiss on Wednesday morning's breakfast show here on Kildare's KFM with thanks to Conlon's BMW of Naas. Taking us towards news, got some Thin Lizzy on the way after Ed Sheeran. Here's Shape of You at 6:52.

0: Thin Lizzy, Dancing in the Moonlight on your Wednesday morning breakfast show here on Kildare's KFM. We're looking for your requests and shouts on the Birthday Club this morning. It's on the way around 7:45. If you know someone celebrating today and you want to get them a shout out, just text, WhatsApp, a voice notice on 0833 97 97 97. Everyone sent in to us will go into our Friday draw to win a voucher for Bergen's Pharmacy of Newbridge. We've also got a mystery morning memory lined up for you in the next hour. We'll keep an eye on the roads and play you loads more great tunes too, all after news and sport at 7 o'clock. 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
3: It's 7 o'clock. Good morning. I'm Tara Duggan. A 10-year-old girl has died just days after a road crash in which her mother was killed in County Cavan. The child was travelling in a car which collided with a flatbed van near Shercock at around 4:30 last Friday evening. The girl's mother, who was aged in her 50s, was driving the car and was pronounced dead at the scene. The child was rushed in a critical condition to Temple Street Children's Hospital, where she died yesterday. Gardaí are continuing to appeal for any witnesses or anyone with dash cam footage from the area to come forward. Gardaí in Dublin investigating the disappearance of a man in his 60s have made an arrest. The man was reported missing from the Dublin 8 area on Sunday. It's feared he may have been subject to a violent assault. A man in his 20s has now been detained. He's been questioned at a Garda station in Dublin city centre, where he can be held for up to 24 hours. The final cabinet meeting of the summer takes place this morning. Ministers will then break until the start of September. Our political correspondent Sean Defoe has more.
4: Having cleared most of the outstanding items of business last week, it's a relatively light agenda for ministers this morning. Drawing most of the attention will be the e-scooter regulations. E-scooters will be banned for under-18s from the end of next month, with high-vis gear and helmets becoming mandatory. The fixed charge notices for e-scooter offences will double to €100, as will the fees to release a detained e-scooter. The Cabinet will also consider a bill this morning for modernising the road traffic system, which includes getting rid of paper motor tax discs. The Government's also to approve an additional €2 billion in funding for Ishka Éireann, the money specifically to be used towards meeting housing targets, and will have strict criteria saying it can be only used for housing.
3: Searches continue for survivors after an earthquake struck southern Japan, causing a shopping centre to collapse. The 6.8 magnitude quake hit Kumamoto on Kyushu Island. The Japanese Prime Minister says 13 people are now believed to have died. At least 170 others have been injured, while tens of thousands of homes are without power. Sky's Asia correspondent Helen Ann Smith has more.
5: The more provincial the area, and this was a little bit more provincial, is not one of Japan's kind of main cities, if you like. The chances that the buildings are older, that they haven't had quite the same reinforcements, are just higher. And it is perhaps possible that that's what's happened here in this case.
3: The US military says the IRGC has launched multiple ballistic missiles from Iran on US forces based in the Middle East. US Central Command says all were successfully intercepted, adding US forces remain vigilant and a high state of readiness. It comes hours after Donald Trump welcomed Israel's Prime Minister to the White House and revealed he'd had good talks with Iran. Six men have been deported from the state. They're all Nigerian nationals and had been convicted of crimes in Ireland, as Ellen Butler reports.
6: A charter flight left Dublin for Rome early yesterday morning, carrying six Nigerian men, ranging in age from 25 to 40. There, they joined an operation managed by the European Border and Coast Guard Agency and were returned to Nigeria. Gardaí say all six had been convicted of offences here. On board the charter flight, they were accompanied by Gardaí, medical staff, an interpreter and a human rights observer. The cost of the aircraft for a single flight was over €76,000. The total cost of the operation is not yet known.
3: Finally, the shop that sold last weekend's €8.2 million winning lotto ticket has been revealed. Obama Plaza in Moneygall in Offaly sold the successful quick pick on Saturday's draw. The National Lottery says the winner has come forward but hasn't collected their prize money yet. Spokesperson Sarah Orr.
7: There's excitement, you know, in store, even amongst the staff themselves. I think it's always nice when a store finds out that they've sold a big ticket like this. So I think the staff and the management and everything were delighted to get the call from the National Lottery. It's not a call that you get all the time, particularly to hear that you've sold a ticket that's worth, you know, over €8.2 million.
3: And that's your very latest news for the moment. It's now just 4 minutes past seven. In sport, Shamrock Rovers came up just short in their bid to make the third round of Champions League qualifying last night. The Hoops led by the required two goals at the Tallaght Stadium before Sandro Lima scored for the visitors with 15 minutes to go. That means despite a 2-1 win on the night, Rovers lost the tie 3-2 on aggregate. Manager Stephen Bradley was still pleased with his team's performance after a tough opening leg in Armenia.
8: We created 16 chances tonight, and if you could do that in any game, you should win the game by more goals. We haven't tonight. You show the quality and the courage and the bravery to create them chances. You can live with that. If we bring what we do to the game, and sometimes you come up short, you can take that, you can live with that and look ourselves in the mirror and say, yeah, we brought what we're supposed to bring to the game.
3: Now they'll now drop down to the Europa League and face KF Ignatia of Albania in the third qualifying round. Elsewhere, Hearts crashed out of the Champions League with a 6-0 aggregate defeat to Sturm Graz. Liverpool are reportedly the frontrunners to sign Bradley Barcola from Paris Saint-Germain. Reports from France suggest that the forward has reached a verbal agreement to move to Anfield. However, the two clubs are yet to settle on a fee. Arsenal were also keen to sign the 23-year-old France star. Charlene Maudsley has confirmed she'd suffered a hamstring injury just weeks out from the European Athletics Championships. The Tipperary sprinter pulled up during the 200 metres final at the National Track and Field Championships in Santry on Saturday last. Maudsley posted on social media confirming the news last night, adding that she's doing everything possible to recover quickly. She was included in the 20-person Ireland squad heading to Birmingham next month. Kate O'Connor has the overnight lead in the heptathlon at the 2026 Commonwealth Games. She'll come into today on 3,731 points and will compete in the long jump and the javelin before then rounding out with the 800 metres tonight. O'Connor is chasing a first ever senior outdoor gold medal. Finally, the Galway Plate is the standout on day three of the Galway races. The first of a 7 race card at Ballybrick goes to post at 5:05. That's your news and sports update. It's 6 minutes past seven.
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0: A mix of sunny spells and showers ahead for Wednesday with top temperatures across Kildare of 17 to 23 degrees.
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Down Under, Men at Work here on Kildare's KFM. Morning to you. Welcome into Wednesday. It is July the 29th. We're with you through until 9 with thanks to Conlon's BMW of Naas here on The Breakfast Show. Hope your day's off to a good start, whatever you're up to. Now, Ariana Grande is in the news this morning. She is said to be suing hackers for leaking her unreleased music and footage. The lawsuit outlines how they targeted the personal digital accounts of people who work closely with Ariana and then sold the stolen information. It's reported she's taking legal action against the unnamed group to find out their identities and hold them accountable for their actions. Fingers crossed she gets justice there. What's that going on at the moment? All right, tech is a blessing and a curse. Let's take a song from Ariana anyway for Wednesday morning. Here's Yes And on KFM. It's 11 after 7. Great to have you with us.

Ariana Grande and Yes And on your Wednesday morning breakfast show here on Kildare's KFM for July the 29th. It's National Lipstick Day today, so get those lips looking good and pucker up. And it's also, and of course, as always, if you know someone celebrating a birthday today, we'd love to hear from you for the Birthday Club. We're doing that around 7:45. Just drop us a text or WhatsApp or a voice note on the Zip It Donnelly text line to 0833 97 97 97. And everyone sent in to us will go into our Friday draw to win a €50 voucher for Bergen's Pharmacy of Newbridge. We're also doing a mystery morning memory very shortly from the late 1970s. We'll do that after Tame Impala and Dracula here on KFM.

Tim Impala and Jenny, it is Dracula on your Wednesday morning breakfast show here on Kildare's KFM. Let's go back in time then for Wednesday morning and do a mystery morning memory. We are in the late 1970s this morning and it's a great Irish tune. We're looking for your guesses though as to what it is. If you think you know this morning, do get in touch on the Zip It Donaghy text line on 0833 97 97 97.

0: We'll give you the right answer and play that song in full in the next few minutes here on KFM. 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
0: Out and about on the roads this morning, traffic is slowing inbound on the N7 between Rathcoole and the M50 interchange. It's all moving well inbound on the N4 though, and on the M50 in both directions. And so far, no delays to report in towns and villages across the county. We'll update you on the roads again before 8.
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0: Starship, and we built this city on your Wednesday morning breakfast show here on Kildare's KFM. Got to say a big hello to George listening in to us in Nace Hospital this morning. Wishing you a speedy recovery, George. Hope you're back on your feet soon. Great to hear from you this Wednesday morning. Just got this in as well.
1: Morning, Ben. Maybe we'll re-say that about National Lipstick Day because wife just woke up a few minutes ago. I was putting my work boots on. And I was wearing her favourite fuchsia pink. And she's not buying the story that it's National Pucker Up Day. So help me, please, Ben. Help me.
0: We got to help a brother out. Thanks for your message this morning, Jerry. Yes, indeed. It is National Lipstick Day today. So get the lipstick on and leave a big lipstick print on somebody's face today, July 29th. Thanks for your message this morning, George. Hope that one helped you out. He's also sent us in another voice note as well. I'm not going to play that one just yet because we'd be giving away the answer to this.

That is our mystery morning memory for this morning. A huge hit from the late 70s. We're looking for your guesses as to what it is. If you think you know this morning, get in touch with the artist and title on text, WhatsApp or voice note on the Zip It Dunedin text line on 0833 97 97 97. We'll be giving you the right answer and playing that song in full in the next few minutes here on KFM. And your news and sport headlines are on the way after Alex Warren.

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0: And at just gone 7:30 this morning's headlines, a 10-year-old girl has died just days after a road crash in which her mother was killed in County Cavan. The last cabinet meeting of the summer will take place this morning, and Gardaí in Dublin investigating the disappearance of a man in his 60s have made an arrest. In sport, Shamrock Rovers came up just short in their bid to make the third round of Champions League qualifying last night. The Hoops led by the required 2 goals in Tallaght Stadium before Sandro Lima scored for the visitors with 15 minutes to go. That means despite a 2-1 win on the night, Rovers lost the tie 3-2 on aggregate. Liverpool are reportedly the frontrunners to sign Bradley Barcola from Paris Saint-Germain. Reports from France suggest that the forward has reached a verbal agreement to move to Anfield, but the two clubs are yet to settle on a fee. Arsenal are also keen to sign the 23-year-old France star after Real Madrid said Vinicius Jr. will not be leaving. Charlene Mosley has confirmed she suffered a hamstring injury just weeks out from the European Athletics Championships. The Tipperary sprinter pulled up during the 200 metres final at the National Track and Field Championships in Santry on Saturday. She was included in the 20-person Ireland squad heading to Birmingham next month. And the Galway Plate is the standout on day 3 of the Galway races. The first in a 7-race card at Ballybrit goes to post at 5:05. And your weather for today, a mix of sunny spells and showers ahead for Wednesday with top temperatures across Kildare of 17 to 23 degrees. We'll have news in full at 8 o'clock.

0: Murphy and the Locos, Sing It Back on your Wednesday morning breakfast show here on Kildare's KFM. Let's head back to our mystery morning memory then. Back in 1979 this morning, this track appeared on this artist's 11th studio album, Into the Music. It was written and produced by the artist himself and recorded in California. The song also encourages people to move from life's darker moments towards hope and optimism. It's a great message, isn't it? It wasn't a huge hit when it was released in 1979, though it did enjoy a couple of late resurgences over the years. In 2020, it actually reached number 2 on the Irish Singles Chart.
1: 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So, The Bright Side of the Road.
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0: great Irish tune from 1979, Van Morrison, Bright Side of the Road, here on Kildare's KFM. And the right answer on our mystery morning memory as well this morning. Well done to all of you who got that one right. We'll play again around 20 past 7 or so tomorrow morning here on KFM. Just got to return to, we were talking about Jer earlier on. He sent a voice note in saying we had to convince his wife it was National Lipstick Day. Well, I've just had another look. It's also, as well as being National Lipstick Day, National Chicken Wing Day. So there you go, we can really spoil ourselves today. Wear some lipstick and eat chicken wings at the same time. No mess to be made there, is there? Anyways, up next, we are doing this morning's birthday club. If you want a shout out for anyone in your life celebrating today, do get in touch on text, WhatsApp, or voice note on the Zip It Donaghy text line on 0833 97 97 97. 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

0: 19. Everybody's changing here on Kildare's KFM. So we were just mentioning a few moments ago that as well as being National Lipstick Day, it's also National Chicken Wing Day.
1: Ben, it's not working. Now she's given out a deep fried fryer into the bedroom. She's not happy with this. The windows are closed. The place is full of smoke. It's not going well at all.
0: Dear oh dear, we're causing all sorts of trouble in the Coyne household this morning. Thanks for getting back in touch with us, Ger.
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0: 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He turns 36 today.
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0: Don't forget, Hannah's back with you for Kildare today from 9 o'clock this morning, discussing all the issues affecting you locally, nationally and internationally. And we'll also have Crime Watch, as it's Wednesday as well, with Kildare Gardaí. If you want to raise an issue on the programme this morning, you can, as always, get in touch on the Zip at Donnelly text line on 0833 97 97 97. Time right now is just coming up to 10 to 8. We'll

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0: Patchy delays inbound on the N7 at the moment between Rathcoole and the M50 interchange, over on the M4 as well. Traffic's beginning to slow down now between Liffey Valley and the M50 interchange. Northbound traffic on the M50 as well is slowing between Junction 9 Red Cow and Junction 6 for Blanche. Towns and villages across the county, though, continue to move well this morning. If you'd like to let us know about anything you're seeing out and about in the roads, you can reach us on text, WhatsApp, or voice note on 0833 97 97 97 right throughout the morning. And we'll update you on the roads again after 8.

great Scottish band, Justin Curry and Delamitri, always the last to know on Wednesday morning's breakfast show here on Kildare's KFM. We have reached the middle of the week. Hope you're well this morning. If you'd like a shout out for anyone, we're at your service on the Zip at Dunedin text line. We're on 0833 97 97 97 right throughout the morning. On the way in the next hour, we've got a Brekkie Brain teaser lined up for you. We'll also continue to keep an eye on traffic and travel, and we'll have your morning sports news round about 8:30 too. Your latest news at 8 is up next.

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2: The reply of Gata has said that they've identified 63 residential properties that are currently inhabitable in the Curragh, and that is obviously anybody who's from the Curragh or who travels through the Curragh, they will be very much aware of this. And in fairness to government, there has been an announcement that they have put together consultants in relation to trying to identify ways and means of bringing these houses back into habitable form. And you know, it's a great location. It is very good for County Kildare that we have the Defence Forces. We need investment in the Curragh, and this is a way around attracting people into our defence forces, and I believe further action and quicker action needs to happen.
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8: It's 8 o'clock. Good morning. I'm Tara Duggan. Gardaí investigating the disappearance of a man in his 60s in Dublin have made an arrest. It's feared he may have been subjected to a violent assault. Emily Keegan reports.
9: Gardaí have launched an investigation after a man in his 60s was reported missing from his home in Dublin 8 on Sunday, but it's thought he may have disappeared over a month ago. The Irish Times reports detectives believe he may have been murdered and his body disposed of. A home in the Liberties has been sealed off for a forensic exam. A man in his 20s has been arrested as part of the investigation. He's being questioned at a Garda station in the city, where he can be held for up to 24 hours.
8: A little girl injured in a road crash in which her mother died last week has now passed away from her injuries. The 10-year-old was the passenger in a car being driven by her mother, which collided with a flatbed van near Shercock in County Cavan on Friday evening. The woman, aged in her 50s, was pronounced dead at the scene. Her daughter was rushed to Temple Street Children's Hospital in Dublin, but died there yesterday. Gardaí are appealing for anyone who saw the crash or who may have dashcam footage from the area last Friday to contact them. Cabinet ministers meet for the final time before their summer break today. The main topics to be discussed surround road traffic systems, including new rules for e-scooters and a bill to get rid of paper motor tax discs. Government is also set to approve an additional €2 billion in funding for Ishka Éireann. Our political correspondent Sean Defoe says the e-scooter regulations will come into effect at the end of August.
10: To mean that all under-18s are banned from e-scooters, that helmets and high vis will be mandatory when you're using an e-scooter in public, and also increasing the fines for e-scooter offences up to €100 from the current 50, and also doubling the amount that people have to pay if their e-scooter is detained and they want to get it back.
8: Six men who were convicted of crimes here have been deported to Nigeria, ranging in age from 25 to 40. They travelled from Dublin to Rome yesterday on a flight chartered by the state and were then taken onwards to Nigeria by European authorities. The cost of the charter flight was just over €76,000. The men were accompanied on the flight by Gardaí, medical staff, an interpreter and a human rights observer. The Climate Change Advisory Council says the government must step up investment in home retrofits and clean heating if Ireland is to meet its climate targets. While emissions from homes and buildings fell last year, the council says much of that was because of milder winter weather rather than lasting progress. It says both the residential and commercial sectors are now projected to miss their emission ceilings for the second carbon budget period. Alex White, Climate Change Advisory Council Chair, outlines some of the key areas of concern.
11: That's up our ambition and our achievement in retrofitting, upgrading homes. They are increasing, but not fast enough. Heat pumps, for example, 95% increase in the installation of heat pumps in the first quarter of this year. Solar is doing really well. People can see that they can save money, as well as it being the right thing to do in terms of our emissions.
8: There are celebrations at Obama Plaza in Moneygall this morning. It's been revealed as the shop that sold the winning ticket for last Saturday's lotto jackpot, which was worth just over 8.2 million euro. It's the fourth jackpot win of the year. Sarah Orr from the National Lottery says the search for the lucky winner is over.
12: We can confirm, so the winner has come forward. So we're delighted that we did get contact from them. And so they've checked the ticket. They know that they have the winning ticket. So at the moment, we're making arrangements for them to visit lottery headquarters and, you know, to visit the famous winner's room and, you know, pick up their all important check.
8: Finally, a new study has found that not all ultra-processed foods are bad for you. Public health researchers at Harvard found the nutritional quality of food is more important than how much it's been processed. Data from three large studies in the US involving 200,000 people found healthy processed foods such as whole grain bread, canned fruit or beans and fortified breakfast cereals can still be nutritionally beneficial. That's your latest news update. The time now is 4 minutes past eight.
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7: Staying more, a mix of sunny spells and showers ahead today with highest temperatures across Kildare for Wednesday of 17 to 23 degrees.
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Lennox and the Eurythmics. It's Sweet Dreams on Wednesday morning's breakfast show here on Kildare's KFM. We are at the midway point of the week, all downhill from here to Friday. Hope you're well this morning, whatever you're up to. Now, an unforgettable rom-com is getting a Netflix reboot with one of its iconic stars now working behind the scenes. Jennifer Garner and Mark Ruffalo's 13 Going on 30 is undoubtedly a fan favourite for those who love a good rom-com. Now it's getting a whole new look. Netflix has confirmed the 13 Going on 30 reboot is on the way, and it'll star People We Meet on Vacation's Emily Bader and Only Murders in the Building star Logan Lerman. They'll also be joined by a number of other big names, including Jessica Alba, Taylor Ortega and Tim Meadows. And what makes this news even more exciting is that it has its original star Jennifer Garner's seal of approval, as she's been confirmed as an executive producer. So watch out for that one hitting our screens over the next little while. Hopefully not too long to wait for it. Back into the music anyway with the Goo Goo Dolls and Iris here on Kildare's KFM. It's fast approaching 8:10. Happy Wednesday.

0: From the soundtrack of City of Angels, it's the Goo Goo Dolls and Iris here on Kildare's KFM. If you'd like a shout out for anyone on the programme this morning, we'd love to hear from you on text, WhatsApp or voice note. We're on 0833 97 97 97. Tara's got your morning sports news on the way round about 8:30. And ahead of that, we've got a Brekkie Brain teaser on the way.
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0: Just getting reports of an incident northbound on the M50 between Junction 9 Red Cow and Junction 7 for the N4, and there are delays there, so do watch out for that. On the N7 itself, traffic's just slowing between Newlands Cross and the M50, and it just slows between Liffey Valley and the M50 inbound on the M4. Towns and villages across the county are moving well so far this morning. We'll update you on the roads again before 9.

0: Tracy Musgraves and Dry Spell here on Kildare's KFM. It's Bricky Brain teaser time already, and we're history themed this morning. Ancient history themed. We're going back a good way for this one, as what I want to know this morning is which ancient civilization worshipped cats? If you think you know this morning, do get in touch on text, WhatsApp or voice note on the Zip It Donnelly text line on 0833 97 97 97. Which ancient civilization worshipped cats? We'll give you the right answer in the next few minutes here on KFM. We've also got your news and sport on the way. And ahead of that, we've got great tunes from Meghan Trainor and Fergal Sharkey coming next. It's 18 minutes after 8 o'clock.
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0: Shockey and a good heart on your midweek breakfast show here on Kildare's KFM. Happy hump day to you. So we're asking you on our Bricky Brain teaser this morning, which ancient civilization worshipped cats? If you fancy a guess at that this morning, get in touch on the Zip It Down to the text line on 0833 97 97 97. 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

0: Meghan Trainor made you look on your Wednesday morning breakfast show here on Kildare's KFM. It's July the 29th and it's just coming up to 8:30. 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
1: Thanks, Ben. A little girl injured in a road crash in which her mother died last week has passed away from her injuries. The 10-year-old was a passenger in the car been driven by her mother, which collided with a flatbed van near Shercock in County Cavan on Friday evening. The woman, aged in her 50s, was pronounced dead at the scene. Her daughter was rushed to Temple Street Children's Hospital in Dublin, but died there yesterday. The search continues for people trapped inside a collapsed shopping centre in southern Japan. The number of dead has risen to 13 following yesterday's quake. More than 260,000 people have been advised to evacuate their homes, while tens of thousands remain there without power. French firefighters are in a race against time to contain wildfires, with temperatures expected to rise sharply. 4,000 more people have been evacuated from the Locarno region near Bordeaux. Officials have told holidaymakers to stay away from the area. And cabinet ministers will meet today for a final time before the summer break. The main topics to be discussed surround road traffic systems, including new rules for e-scooters and a bill to get rid of the paper motor tax discs. Government are now set to approve an additional €2 billion in funding for Ishgairin. We'll have news in full at 9.
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3: with Joe Mallon Motors, Salins Road, Naas, Renault, Dacia and Peugeot dealers. JoeMallonMotors.ie.
1: Shamrock Rovers missed out on a place in the third round of qualifying for the Champions League last night. Stephen Bradley's side beat Ararat and Armenia 2-1 in the second leg of their tie in Tala Stadium, but lost 3-2 on aggregate. They'll now drop down to the Europa League and face KF Ignatia of Albania in the third qualifying round. Elsewhere, Hearts crashed out of the Champions League with a 6-0 aggregate defeat to Sturm Graz. Liverpool are reportedly the frontrunners to sign Bradley Barcola from Paris Saint-Germain. Reports from France suggest that the forward has reached a verbal agreement to move to Anfield, but the two clubs are yet to settle on a fee. Arsenal are also keen to sign the 23-year-old French star after Real Madrid said Vinicius Jr. will not be leaving. The UK Prime Minister and UEFA are among those who have come out against FIFA's plan to sell off its competitions. The world governing body wants to seek private investment for events like the World Cup. Andy Burnham says football is for the fans, not for investors, while the European Nations Association is refusing to rule out boycotting FIFA events. Charlene Maudsley says she is doing everything possible to recover quickly from a hamstring injury ahead of the European Athletics Championships. The Tipperary sprinter pulled up during the 200 metres final at the National Track and Field Championships in Santry on Saturday. She was included in the 20-person Ireland squad heading to Birmingham next month. Kate O'Connor has the overnight lead in the heptathlon at the 2026 Commonwealth Games. She will compete in the long jump and the javelin before rounding out her campaign with the 800 metres tonight. O'Connor is chasing a first ever senior outdoor gold medal. And the Galway Plate is the standout on day three of the Galway races. The first in a 7-race card at Ballybrit goes to post at 5:05. KFM Sport with Joe Manna Motors, Salins Road, Naas. JoeMallonMotors.ie.
0: Thank you very much, Tara. Have a great day.

especially for Anne, who says she can't get enough of that song. It's groovy. It's Kingfisher and Diamonds and Roses on your Wednesday morning breakfast show here on Kildare's KFM. Well done, all of you as well, who got it right this morning. On our Brekkie Brain teaser, we asked you which ancient civilization worshipped cats. It was the ancient Egyptians. Lots of you got it right this morning as well. They yet revered felines through the goddess Bastet, who was often shown as a cat or a woman with a cat's head. She represented home, fertility and protection, and people prayed to her to keep their families safe. And I tell you what, there was no messing around either. Harming a cat, even by accident, was a very serious crime that could have resulted in the death penalty. So no messing around with the Egyptians when it came to cats. There you go. That was the answer on our Brekkie Brain teaser this morning, and it even came with a little history lesson. We'll play another one tomorrow morning here on KFM around 8:20. Right now, the time is 8:25.

0: one to take you into Wednesday morning. It'll get you through the rest of the week as well. It's the Nolans, and I'm in the mood for dancing here on Kildare's KFM. And don't forget, we've plenty more great tunes like that each and every Thursday night with Dave McGrath on Women in Music from 7 p.m.
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0: Well, an earlier incident northbound on the M50 between Junction 9 Red Cow and Junction 7 for the N4 has now been cleared. Traffic is still slow in the area, though, so do be aware of that. Delays more or less eased, though, inbound on the N4. It's all moving well, and it's just slowing inbound on the N7 between Newlands Cross and the M50 interchange. Towns and villages across the county are moving well this morning as well, but don't forget, we'll keep you up to date on how roads are moving here on KFM right throughout the day.
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Just Can't Get Enough here on Kildare's KFM. Well, Ricky Gervais has reasoned that no one can really complain about his new show because all the bad language comes from cats. He reckons that with Netflix series Alley Cats, he may well have gotten away with being ruder and more outrageous than ever. He said it would take a very special kind of person to complain about what a fictional cartoon cat thought of something, but he reckons it will happen. It probably will. I do like a bit of Ricky Gervais humour, so I will be checking that one out when it hits Netflix over the next little while. Here's Benson Boone, Mystical Magical on KFM.

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Don't forget, our Emma has plenty more like that on the Irish music scene Friday nights from 7 o'clock. Now, Clem's next with Kildare Today, discussing the issues affecting you locally, nationally and internationally. He'll also have Crime Watch with Kildare Gardaí between 9 and 11 this morning. 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

0: Emotions from Take That here on Kildare's KFM. Just what we need on a Wednesday morning. Bit of patience. It'll be Friday soon. Don't worry. Thanks for tuning our way this morning. Have yourself a great Wednesday, whatever you're up to. We'll talk again for breakfast tomorrow morning from 6 here on KFM. 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
7: Good morning, I'm Tara Duggan. A man in his 50s has died following a road crash in Lucan in Dublin. It happened shortly before 4:30 this morning on the lower road at the Strawberry Beds. The motorcyclist was treated at the scene but was pronounced dead a short time later. The scene has been preserved for a technical examination and Gardaí are appealing for witnesses to come forward. Meanwhile, a little girl injured in a road crash in which her mother died last week has now passed away from her injuries. The 10-year-old was the passenger in the car being driven by her mother, which collided with a flatbed van near Shercock in County Cavan on Friday evening. The woman, aged in her 50s, was pronounced dead at the scene. Her daughter was rushed to Temple Street Children's Hospital in Dublin, but died there yesterday. Gardaí are appealing for anyone who saw the crash or who may have dashcam footage from the area last Friday to contact them. Gardaí investigating the disappearance of a man aged in his 60s in Dublin have made an arrest. It's feared he may have been subjected to a violent assault. Emily Keegan has more.
8: Gardaí have launched an investigation after a man in his 60s was reported missing from his home in Dublin 8 on Sunday, but it's thought he may have disappeared over a month ago. The Irish Times reports detectives believe he may have been murdered and his body disposed of. A home in the Liberties has been sealed off for a forensic exam. A man in his 20s has been arrested as part of the investigation. He's being questioned at a Garda station in the city, where he can be held for up to 24 hours.
7: It's claimed there's chaos again this summer for families waiting to hear if they've a school bus place for the new term. Sinn Féin says children across the country are facing repeated uncertainty with the school transport scheme. In recent years, parents have been left wondering if their child will have a seat on the bus, if routes will have enough capacity, or whether they'll have to rearrange work and family life. Sinn Féin's rural affairs spokesperson, Conor McGuinness, says it's just not fair.
9: This is an annual set of chaos, effectively, and this year is no different. And I've been inundated. My office has been inundated with parents who, as you put it, are scrambling, are frantic, are extremely worried and anxious about how they're going to get their children to school come September. And I doubtless that is replicated right across the state.
7: The Climate Change Advisory Council says the government must step up investment in home retrofits and clean heating if Ireland is to meet its climate targets. While emissions from homes and buildings fell last year, the council says much of that was due to a milder winter rather than any lasting progress. It says both the residential and commercial sectors are now projected to miss emission ceilings for the second carbon budget period. Alex White, Climate Change Advisory Council Chair, outlined some of the key areas of concern.
10: That's up our ambition and our achievement in retrofitting, upgrading homes. They are increasing, but not fast enough. Heat pumps, for example, 95% increase in the installation of heat pumps in the first quarter of this year. Solar is doing really well. People can see that they can save money, as well as it being the right thing to do in terms of our emissions.
7: Finally, scientists are warning bacteria can continue to live in kitchen sponges even after they've dried out. A new study shows that dangerous foodborne bacteria, including Salmonella and E. coli, can survive in sponges even if they've been dried out for a number of days. We're being reminded to throw out sponges soon after they've been used to clean surfaces, particularly if they've come into contact with raw meat. Associate Professor in Clinical Microbiology at the University of Leicester, Dr. Primrose Freestone, says kitchen sponges are a hotbed for bacteria.
11: And if it turns out you've actually used your sponge to mop up blood, say, from your Sunday joint, there might well be pathogenic bacteria such as E. coli, Salmonella, Listeria there too. And the problem is, because the sponge interior is warm and wet and there's food particles, microorganisms will start growing. And I'm afraid, sorry, your kitchen sponge does have an infection risk.
7: And that's your news update. It's 4 minutes past nine.
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14: It's going to be mostly cloudy and mainly dry over the province today. A few bright intervals during the afternoon and evening, becoming slightly more cloudy with some rain and drizzle moving southeastwards over the region. Brighter weather will follow during the evening. Well, it must be into nighttime at that stage. Anyway, highest temperatures today of 18 degrees. It's actually 19 at the moment. 23 degrees around the province here, this part of Leinster. So another lovely day in hand. So enjoy it.

0: 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The wonders of modern technology.
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0: Okay, perfect start to the day, sure, why not? We offer it up for the holy souls and everyone else who needs help, including you truly. Now, on the programme this morning, we're going to be speaking with the CEO of Fuels for Ireland. What's going on with all these price hikes? We talked about it on the programme yesterday. Still averaging 1,400 for 1,000 litres of home heating oil. Petrol at the pump still showing around 190, I'm told, in places, although I've seen it as low as 180. Also, we're heading to the Selbridge Leakslip area to hear about a motion there from the full council meeting with Social Democrats Councillor Nuala Killeen. The founding partner of Kilcullen Family Practice, immediate past chair of the Irish College of General Practitioners, Dr. Deirdre Collins, on GP shortages. Have you ever tried to ring your GP and say, can I have an appointment next week? You mean next year? Right, that's the way it's going around the country and worse in rural areas. After 10, the chairperson of the Kilmullen and Coolnafeira Solar Plant Action Group. Permission has been granted for a 52-hectare solar farm on the Laois Kildare border. We'll find out more about that. Also, we return to an item that we did on the programme yesterday with Independent Ireland Councillor Bill Clear, who said that Councillor, the council, were not getting responses from the Land Development Authority in regards to queries and that. Well, the Land Development Organisation, their PR company, Murray Consultants PR, were in touch yesterday to take issue with Councillor Clear's statement yesterday. We'll hear more about that later on. Also heading to the Athy MD for Labour Councillor Aoife Breslin for motions that she brought to the recent meeting. And we have Crime Watch with Garda William Barry, the Newbridge-based Garda station there. All of that and whatever else falls out of the sky this morning on the programme. I'm joined by Dan and Tara. Tara is back from climbing the Alps and running marathons and stuff like that. Where are you, Tara?
3: No, I've been, you know, with summer and you're out of routine. Your, like, routine is...
0: Why is your routine out for summer?
3: Because the kids are off school and you're, like, kind of, like, there's camps and just you're trying to keep them entertained and, yeah, no,
0: see, Dan, if you believe that now, it's all ahead of you. As we said yesterday, you know.
4: Well, you predicted yesterday I was getting married. I don't know where you got it from.
0: Did I cause problems in the relationship?
4: Well, no, thankfully she wasn't listening, but look, yeah. Look, you're after making a prediction there, so anyway.
0: Did she not meet you at the gate when you got home saying, I've got the dress, I've picked the dress, thank you, Dan, and jump into your arms?
4: Well, no, surprisingly not.
3: There I was thinking, I was like, there's a wedding, there's a KFM wedding.
4: Yeah, here we go.
3: Then I was like,
0: so go back to this whole routine that you know you're talking about.
3: No, but like, so during the summer, like, now don't get me wrong, because we all need the summer and we need the break and the great weather that we've had, but you know, you are out of routine and like that can be disruptive for some people. They can find it a bit challenging.
0: Right.
4: Especially for the kids as well. Like, I'd say the kids, like, obviously now, I'm sure they're not complaining, but it's a mad 3 months to go from, right, this is what you're doing every day. Everything is mapped out for you from, say, 9 to 4. And then all of a sudden you're just like, let off, woo, off the leash for 3 months or 2 months.
3: And then it's like, what are we doing today? What are we doing? And then you're like, oh my God. And then, yeah, so training, I should be doing more is what I should be doing. Right. But, and then, you know, an old holiday in there as well.
0: Yeah, I know that, yeah, life is tough, all right. You know, Dan, when you get home this evening, you're going to be told it's all off. I don't want to be out of routine for the summer and stuff like that, you know, and everything in relation to that. Okay, what have we got in the papers? Dan, we'll begin with you.
4: Yeah, so today is the, today is the final day of cabinet meetings before their kind of summer recess.
0: And so poor guys.
4: They need a break as well. So there is a few kind of main items to discuss. So there's e-scooters that we've been talking about for the last few weeks. So a ban on under-18s will be discussed again in the cabinet. The new regulations that are being proposed by the Minister for Transport and Minister of State with responsibility for road safety will also make helmets and high-visibility clothing mandatory for e-scooter users. On the spot, fines will also rise to €100 for all e-scooter offences, while the fee for the release of detained e-scooters will double. Another interesting thing that they're kind of getting to in the cabinet is Uisce Éireann. So there's €2 billion of funding to well, they're hoping it yeah. will be signed off on.
0: I saw that that article is covered in the paper today, and a reminder again to people, we told them on the programme yesterday, Ishke Éireann is going to undertake its biggest ever repair of a water main, 128 kilometres from Ballymore Eustace all the way into Dublin. This serves something like 600 million litres of water a day to the Dublin area. Apparently, this pipeline has been in place for over 100 years, and they're going to do a report, 300 workers on it across the August bank holiday weekend. Yeah. So if you're heading that way, maybe there will be a lot of traffic disruption. Better head west is about the best thing to do for the holiday. On that thing you said about e-scooters, Ken Fox in The Independent also has a story. The Department of Transport, no, e-scooters are a big bugbear with me, and I'll tell you why in a minute. The Department of Transport was inundated with complaints about e-scooters being used as getaway vehicles and for drug dealing, along with reports that an elderly woman had both her legs broken after being knocked down. In messages sent to the department, members of the public warned of scooters being ridden illegally on footpaths, still happening, bringing children on school runs, still happening. Now, not our Tara here on the school run in the morning.
3: No.
0: She brings them in the Bugatti or Mercedes.
3: No, we go in the, yeah, in the Mercedes. We go on our feet.
0: Yeah, a good thing to get the kids, yeah, walking to school. I mean, this thing of the kids being ferried 50 metres down the road, like, and dropped at the school gate, causing congestion and everything else. And local drug dealers doing the rounds and scooters near me. A solicitor said they were acting for an elderly woman who had both of her legs broken by a kid on an e-scooter on a footpath. We saw another young person died during the week. I'm with Micheál Martin here, who, you know, says he's considering the ban. I would ban them. I would ban them outright.
4: Yeah, but that's fair to say as well. But I think there's probably too many people, and if we're trying to keep this reliance off probably cars, whatever other types of transport, I think yes, I think under 18s shouldn't be allowed on them. I think that ban is right. I think the outright ban, I think a lot of people have said it's a bit of a knee jerk reaction. I think that would be a knee jerk reaction, and I think the regulation, as we've always said, I think what's important is to actually impose the regulations that are actually in place, because they haven't done that so far, and that's where the problems kind of in lie. And I think it's really, really good that they're going to treat them as mechanically
0: but they're not going to treat them as mechanically propelled vehicles in the same way that your car or scooter
4: but they'll,
0: is.
4: They'll have to. It will
3: just
4: be treated
0: said as much. No. They're not. You won't have to insure it, right?
4: You will.
0: So no, you have to license it. You'll have to license it as well, and you'll have to wear a helmet and everything else. But the kind of stuff that's going on is widespread. These are not just odd incidents that you're getting with these things being ridden. And by the way, they're not all being ridden recklessly by under 18s. They're being ridden recklessly by adults as well. The question is then, where should these things be? Should they be on the road with cars? Should they be on the footpaths or cycle paths, which is happening? Now, are you going to mix the whole idea of cycle paths was that to keep cyclists safe from mechanically propelled vehicles, i.e. motor cars. Mm. But now cyclists are being asked, and pedestrians on many of these so-called cycleways, are being asked to share it with mechanically propelled vehicles. You get no warning until something just flashes by you from behind. And if I have to insure my car, you, Tara, as well, we have to have license, we have to have tax and all of that. You don't have to have that. The new regulations won't require them to be taxed, won't require them to be insured. So here's a question, Dan Maher, for you. If you get knocked down by a scooter, right, you break your two legs like this woman, who pays the insurance claim?
4: They do have plans to bring in insurance attacks, just exactly like any other, like, say, as if it was a motorbike. So I know they're not the immediate plans, but they do have plans for it as well.
0: No, but
4: so
0: the immediate plans are no good.
4: You mean now, like?
0: I mean,
3: right now.
0: These vehicles are being, I'm not allowed out on the road with my car, or if I get a scooter or a 50cc Honda that Christy Moore wrote songs about and everything else on my Honda. I'm not allowed out on that on the basis that I'll get insurance and tax for it in a couple of months' time. Okay? So my question is, I get run over by one of these yokes and legs broken, or you do. Who pays the insurance bill when you get maybe €100,000 or €200,000? I'll tell you. You do. Tara does, I do, and every insured motorist, because it comes out of the insurance bureau. And when you go to renew your insurance the next time, you're told, why did my insurance go up? Well, we got a lot of claims, that kind of thing. I think that some countries have banned them outright already. Yeah. They're already banned outright, as I understand it, in France. And so other countries have taken that. So, Tara, what's your view on that?
3: No, so I was of the understanding the insurance, you know, that you had to register, like that is coming, you know, and
0: licensing,
3: that it's going to be...
0: Yes. I've heard nothing
3: and
0: about insurance.
3: I did think it, insurance.
4: Yeah, well, it's going to be... Now, look, this is all, as we say, it's plans
3: it's
4: for the future. So it's tax, insurance. So it will be... Exactly like a mechanical vehicle, but as we say, that's in the future. So
0: okay,
4: for a lot of breaks,
0: then,
4: it's like
0: the
4: today.
0: The 1st of August, what day is the 1st of August? This weekend sometime?
3: Yeah.
0: Right, okay, today's the 29th. Sunday, right. Mm. From Sunday, the new regulation comes in. You have to wear a high-vis vest and a helmet. Mm. That's from Sunday. Why not from Sunday, you have to have insurance tax as well?
4: Yeah.
0: Right?
4: Should, yeah.
0: Why bring in two measures and say the really important ones, shove them, kick them down the road, and we'll see what'll happen. The sound of the tin and the tin can being kicked down the road and everything else, right?
4: Yeah.
0: Am I cranky this morning?
3: No, but I know, but it is a frustration. And as you said, the amount of people, and like that lady, there are two broken legs, and it has been, look, there's very rarely a day that we don't talk about e-scooters, you know, and it is a problem and it is prevalent. And you're right. Right now, as it stands, those protections aren't there.
0: Not there. And you heard the warnings from the Beaumont Hospital, the brain surgeon, saying the numbers of children that have been treated for brain injuries. One parent, according to this article, doctors have warned of rising injury numbers, with Children's Health Ireland reporting that more than one third of traumatic brain injury admissions this year involved e-scooters. And it's not just maybe those who are driving them. They're ferrying someone on the back of them, or they run into someone. One parent said their 14-year-old son owned a scooter capable of reaching 45 kilometres and was already asking to upgrade it to a higher speed one. They said a full-face helmet bought as a condition of getting the scooter sits on the handlebar because the teenager was refusing to wear it. You know, teenagers and caps and hats and things like that. Mm. No teenagers should be out on these things for a start. Because, you know, what I don't understand is if a teenager is not allowed to hop up on a motorbike or even a 50cc Honda, the old Honda 50cc, why are they allowed? Why were they ever allowed to end up in this?
3: But I think this is it, isn't it? The horse bolted.
0: Yes.
3: You know, and then it was like now, you know, Pandora's box, it's opened, and now we're seeing all the issues, and it's now trying to bring it back. But it's, you know, that's a really hard thing to do because they've been, as you said, it's so prevalent. Now we're seeing them withdraw. I think Decathlon announced they were pulling them, like, so more suppliers are. Now, of course, you can still buy them online. But I think it is about enforcement, as you said. And I do think the under 18s, like, it just makes it very clear. Now, it won't get rid of all the problems, but I think it would help. Massively.
4: Yeah, and then the speeding as well. I think if all them rules are actually enforced, like if it doesn't go above 20 kilometres an hour, I don't know, but I think you would eradicate a lot of them problems. A lot of the, obviously, got the deaths with this. I think speed was probably
3: a big
4: we
3: factor.
4: Can probably guess it was the
0: right
4: issue for most of them.
0: Let me ask you a question now, and Tara, and I'll put myself on the thing here. Have we ever broken a speed limit? Clem, yes, I have. Okay. Do I get frustrated when I enter a 30-kilometre zone and you're driving the car and you could say, geez, I'd be able to walk faster than this kind of thing, you know? And will you push it up a little bit or whatever else? Listen, it's grand to say these things, they'll observe the 20-kilometre rule and everything else like that. There are ways and means around these things. We have seen how people, they've adjusted them, a little bit of tinkering here with the old mechanics and that, and you can do it and whatever else. The fact of the matter is, Tara Flanagan, would you allow your children out on an e-scooter?
3: No.
0: Anytime. If your daughters, and you have a son, haven't you?
3: Yeah, two daughters and a son, yeah.
0: Right. Mm. If they were even 18, 19, would you be concerned about them being out in an e-scooter?
3: Well, I would be, but I think that's a concern you would, yeah.
0: Given the way they are, you're very exposed in these things. When you were on a motorbike, or the old Honda, or in your car. There's a certain stability to these. You know, you're sitting properly on it and everything else. Standing up on these little e-scooters, you know, the balancing act that's involved in them with one foot in front of the other. Mm. And I saw a woman who was easily in her 50s lately ferrying one of these yokes with a kid of about 3 or 4 stuck in front of her, holding the kid with her arms while she steered the e-scooter. But you're right about enforcement. But where? Listen, the guards are run off their feet already, trying to enforce stuff. They're understaffed, under-resourced. They're told, don't chase these yokes. Because...
4: Yeah, well, that's another issue. Yeah, well, that's another thing you bring up. That's like... and was it John Joe, one of the Gardaí, was on the other day. He was talking about it, John Joe O'Connell. And he was saying that there's no one is trained to actually... And no one is insured or trained to actually chase them. So that's another element
0: and
4: of the actual policing.
0: And if you chase them and the gouger on the e-scooter gets injured.
4: Yeah, well, that's
0: the Garda is then liable. Up in front, is investigated by FISRU to see did the Garda do everything properly. I mean, words, language precludes me from uttering how I feel about this if I were a Garda.
4: Yeah.
3: You know, it's the frustration.
4: It's such a multifaceted issue.
0: Anyway, on a happier note, lads, give me something happy there.
3: Well, do you know what? Because I'm looking at the time, right?
0: Never mind the time. It's all well, right. We're here until 11.
3: But, we are here till 11. Well, now, I had a slightly lighter story.
0: Yes, give us that,
3: so. Yeah, well, we do, because I know there was a number of headlines that we had, but just because in light of your conversation yesterday about bread, did you know that the ICA, the Irish Country Women's Association, they had their national brown bread baking competition, and that was yesterday. So seasoned bakers far and wide were up early to basically put out their spread, and they were testing for the best loaf, and like there's all sorts of criteria about you know when you press it, the softness and the texture, and you know, do you
0: that's
3: put
0: where
3: treacle?
0: I went wrong when I was making my brown bread. Yeah,
3: and
0: I didn't press
3: very
0: it.
3: Very high standards of delay or display, and there was a TV judge and SETU lecturer Edward Hayden was one of the judges, and Anna Mae McHugh, of course, who'd be a friend of KFM.
0: She's more than a friend of KFM. Anna Mae McHugh is chairperson of the board of directors of this company, and there she was, resplendent in her lovely blue outfit. My wife said she dresses so well. Anna Mae McHugh yesterday.
3: She does.
0: And the brown bread looked lovely that they baked.
3: And so
0: that
3: then
0: was up and on Green On, the Irish Country Women's Association headquarters.
4: Termin Fecken direction.
3: Termin Fecken. And then, of course, there's three finalists now that go through to the National Ploughing Championship for the... Yeah.
0: I put my brown bread in the... I took out all the mouldy spots off it and I put it in the freezer last night.
3: Now, you can't be talking about mouldy things in the... Like, people are kind of maybe having a cup of coffee or their tea there now and their slice of bread, and you're talking about the mould.
0: Yeah.
3: You can't be talking about the mould at this hour of the morning.
0: I took the mould spots out of the bread and I put it in the freezer.
4: This is my advice. As someone who loves to eat brown bread, a connoisseur of brown bread, I'd say buy it, give it 3 days and forget about it, because it's no good. This crack, I've heard lads saying put it in the freezer. Forget about the freezer. If you have to put something in the freezer for it to be nice, forget about
0: it. Your mother is fed up of feeding you, buys a loaf of bread, and Dan hasn't eaten in 2 days. We need bread again, Dan.
3: The fine strap of a lad he is.
4: It's a race to eat it, sure.
0: No wonder he's starring on the hurling field for Kappa. He's eating loaves of bread every 2 days.
4: Lost the other evening again, Clem, so no starring.
0: Sore pint. Mm-hmm. Anyway, I took out my frozen slice this morning, dropped it in, didn't go looking for this antifreeze button that Emma was talking about yesterday, and it came out grand, and there was nothing green on it or anything else like that.
3: That is good to hear. I'm glad we're not talking about mold.
0: Maybe we should get the government to legislate on how to deal with brown bread as well.
4: Yeah, well, maybe.
3: But you know, with the mold, they were saying sometimes because production is high and bread is going in warm into the packaging, and that can also bring on the mold a bit quicker. But then, in fairness, if you apply Daniel's strategy of just eat it.
4: Quick.
3: Then you won't have an issue.
0: Okay, lads, listen, various messages coming in there, and let's have a look at what's coming in. Oh, look at that lovely. My husband planted these. What are they, by the way? Those yellow things. They're like yellow tomatoes. Are they? I don't know any. Lovely, colourful photo. Oh, a few seeds in May. Pumpkins. They seem to be growing like nothing we have ever seen. He planted them for the grandkids for Halloween. However, that's a long time yet. How big will they grow and when will we pick them? Thanks, Yvonne. That's come in for the garden question.
3: And well ahead.
0: But that's tomorrow, right? Morning, Clem. How many people can you put on a scooter? I've seen two. I think there has been the odd incident of three.
4: I've seen three.
0: Have you?
4: That's really worrying. That's when I nearly look away because that's... Oh, gee, yeah.
0: Yeah, okay. Clem, lack of guard enforce is the problem. Scooters should be taken off until insurance is produced. Plenty of guard for politicians at the door. Okay, says Jack. Good evening. No, you're right, Clem. Users don't need tax license or insurance at the moment, says Anthony. Right, but that's all down the road, as Dan correctly said.
3: Yeah.
0: It's good, but it shouldn't be down the road. Mm. If they can have helmets and high-vis vests from this weekend, it could have been announced in advance that, you know, even put it out another month from September 1st, you must have it taxed and insured. Otherwise, you're not to be on the road.
3: Unless
0: and that can make the guards' job easier.
3: Industry and I don't know, processes to give that time to be updated. I'm not sure, but
4: because obviously just like a lot just to put a stick on a helmet and high vis will obviously be quicker than insurance. Don't know, but
0: I know. And it's not just the e-scooters, because a listener says, I was standing waiting for Nace post office to open last week and three adults passed by cycling bikes on the path, and if you say something they just smirk at you cycling on the footpaths.
4: Well, they were talking about getting registration plates for bikes. That'd be a sight to behold, wouldn't it?
3: Oh
4: my God.
0: Listen now, the fact that that this whole e-scooter thing has gone out of place, the fact that the drivers with the L plates were supposed to be accompanied, you don't see them half the time. Hmm. You know, it doesn't happen in other jurisdictions because they just take the car straight off the road. Now, the Gardaí, in fairness, given the resources they have, they do that. If they find the car is not insured and whatever, call a tow truck. I don't know how long they'd have to wait for the tow truck anyway. During the first 6 months of 2026, as a listener, on Garda Síochána Corner reported that over 4,600 motorists were arrested across Ireland for driving under the influence of alcohol or drugs. A listener just sent that in, and there's a statement somewhere with that, I think, as well. Just two more before we go back. Wind back the clock. It's the same government that passed legislation to introduce them to keep the Green Party on board and without proper regulation. Why is Eamon Ryan not being brought in front of the Dáil or the committees to talk about that? And finally, there's a great cafe in Kilkenny called Aran Bread. And they make great sandwiches. Okay, thanks for that, everybody else. Anyway, anything else we can complain about this morning, Les?
3: No, we're not going to complain anymore now.
0: Okay, right.
3: Yes.
0: Not another one. Right, so we'll begin. Well, I'll tell you, we'll be complaining the next
3: about
0: item.
3: About the fuel.
0: About the cost of heating oil
3: and
0: fuel and everything else. Let's see, is this keyboard working?
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0: Okay, then, let's see where we're going to. I can keep your messages coming, please, to the Zippit text or WhatsApp line 0833 97 97 97. Now, you're looking at adding about 35 cents per litre to the price of diesel and petrol between now and January 1st. That seems crazy to me at a time when prices are very high, says Kevin McParlin, CEO of Fuels for Ireland, who joins us now. Good morning again, Kevin. Good to talk to you.
9: And you, Clem.
0: Kevin, I was astonished yesterday. We brought up this item on the programme. I don't know where it came out, possibly seeing this particular article where you were quoted on it, that Fuels for Ireland is warning of further fuel spikes. And we did a little unscientific survey. We asked listeners to throw in a few prices at the minute. And what we're getting is average prices of around 190 for diesel and 1400 for 1,000 litres of home heating oil. What's going on? I mean, those were the prices that we were paying. Well, diesel was up, I know, around 220 and whatever else, it dropped back considerably for cars. But home heating oil, we were paying 1400, 1500, 6, 8, 9 months ago when on international markets, the barrel of oil was priced at around 130, 140 euro. It's now back around 90. So what's going on?
9: Yes, yeah, so we have to move away from thinking that the price of crude oil is dictating the price of fuel on Irish forecourts or in home heating oil depots. It's like thinking that the price of a Big Mac should go up and down with the price of beef. It just doesn't work that way. Crude oil is only one of the elements, and you have to look at what those other elements are that dictate the price. What is dictating the price, or what is making the most impact on price at the moment, is the shipping costs. So yes, there were some vessels that got out of the Strait of Hormuz, but the blockade is effectively back in place, and you have a significant proportion of the total global fleet of oil tankers is stuck behind that blockade, and the ones that aren't stuck behind it are having to take longer routes because they're servicing places they wouldn't normally service. So there is a real squeeze on the availability of shipping, and the shipping companies are inflating their prices to reflect that supply and demand. A junior economics student will explain that one to anybody who doesn't understand it. And then you have the additional very heavy cost of insurance right now for those vessels. So they are absolutely critical. Then you have the fact that, as everybody who gets an electricity bill at the moment knows, energy prices are very high, and refining is a very energy-intensive process. So all of those things factor in. Crude oil is just, as I say, crude oil is just the basic, raw ingredient. But then there's all of the processing that needs to be done and the transporting, and the cost of those is inflated greatly. But the point, to come back to the additional 35 cent a litre that's going to go on to diesel between now and January, that is completely separate from all of these elements that talk about global commodity prices, because everything I explained up until now is about the global commodity price. That's the price that Fuels for Ireland members pay on a wholesale market. But once we get it to Ireland, then it is subject to tax and different regulatory measures. And the government has expressed its stated intention to reinstate the excise duty that was reduced in March. is going to put that back up between now and January 1st. In addition to that, they have stated policy that they will increase carbon tax on budget night. And they also have a stated intention to increase the amount of renewable fuels we must put into transport.
0: So bluntly speaking, Kevin, bluntly speaking, you're attributing this 35-cent rise in per litre of diesel and petrol between now and you're putting that on the government's shoulders and saying it's their fault, it's not the fuel industry's fault. Is that what you're saying?
9: I don't think even Simon Harris would deny it. Like, I mean, it's black and white. You know, they have said that they're going to win.

0: the Licensed Vintners Association and calling on the government for a 10% reduction in excise duties. So you're in effect calling on the government not to restore the original rates of excise duty, correct? So the question that I would have asked the vintners yesterday and that I would ask you now, you in asking the government to cover the hit here, that is basically taxpayers' money which is going to the government in the first place, which is used for services in the country. Maybe people might ask the question of, as we asked of the vintners yesterday, and we'll ask you now, Kevin, a spokesperson for the fuel industry in Ireland, and you're CEO of that organisation. Should the industry, should your people, your members, not be part of taking a hit on this and maybe reduce the profit margins that you're taking on the products?
1: Well, the difference between vintners and fuel retailers is the profit margin. Now, look, every individual retailer makes up their own mind on what price they will charge. But I can look at objective evidence, including from the CCPC, which points out that the margin on fuels is low single-digit cent per litre. So, Clem, if you walk into your local forecourt and buy a cup of coffee, and I drive in behind you and I put €80 worth of diesel into my tank, they will make more profit from the coffee than they will from the diesel. That's a simple reality. There is no room to kind of absorb that cost. So it does just get passed on to the consumer.
0: Did I ask you maybe before, Kevin, I asked it of somebody that the route in which we import our oil into Ireland isn't as impacted by the war between Iran and the States and all of that as is often promulgated? Do we not import a lot of our oil via Norway or something? Did I see somewhere about that?
1: Very little of the fuel which is sold in Ireland traditionally came from the Middle East, so yes, that's correct. And actually, even less so now than was the case before this crisis began, because we're bringing in more from North America than we ever did before. But it's kind of irrelevant, Clem, with respect, because this is a global commodity. So the price that we pay is exactly the same price as is paid in Singapore or Seattle or Sierra Leone. The global commodity price is the global commodity price. That's why you can quote a barrel price. It's the same, you know, no matter who buys it. So it's not really the key thing. And can I just come back to one other thing that I should have pointed out in the last answer, when we're talking about if we are successful in saying to the government that they need to reduce continue to have the lower level of excise duty, they're getting more money because the price is the price at the retail level is more expensive than it typically would be. So they are actually regaining a lot of it through VAT anyway. So it's not that they are writing off all of that income to government, because let's be honest, they do need the money for public services, and we're not trying to deny that. But the government does okay out of the fuel industry and out of the fuel consumer.
0: Of course, the other side of that, and I know, Kevin, you have to go in 1 minute now, and I'll let you go, and thank you. But the other side of that coin is that the dearer this stuff becomes, the more people cut back or cut down on their use of it. And in that sense, there's less money even going to the exchequer. So it's a double-edged sword.
1: It seems logical. And for most products, it is the case. So what economists call price elasticity, that if you increase the price, you reduce the demand. But nobody gets up in County Kildare this morning and decides whether or not they're going to go to work based on the price of diesel.
0: But I can decide that my casual use of my car or whatever else are...
1: The evidence shows that when we were at €2.20 a litre back in March, we didn't see a significant drop in sales. That's an objective fact.
0: Okay, I can't argue that point with you anyway, other than from a personal perspective. But listen, I take your point. It doesn't bode well at all. Here we are in the middle of summer and we're still paying 1,400 for home heating oil for 1,000 litres, and we're paying 190. And now the prediction that if the government reimposes the full excise duties, we'll be paying 35 cents a litre or more. We'll be back on the 220 range, folks. All right. We thought we'd give you a view on it anyway, and we appreciate CEO of Fuels for Ireland, Kevin McPartland. Thanks for talking to us, Kevin, and good morning to you. Okay, no, but you had to have Kevin away there because I think he's another interview scheduled. Coming up, we're going to head to Selbridge Leixlin Municipal District, and also we're going to find out what's going on with GP shortages. Why is it so hard to get a GP appointment? All of that to come after the break. Keep your messages coming, please, to our Zip It WhatsApp text line.

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4: Greenies clocha, agus luska, agus leonta, knava briste, agus knapoin, agus gachsais gortahe. 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Agus nilort kanya a hokru rivre. 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
0: On our e-scooter topic, a listener says, how come the government can bring in some laws overnight when it suits them and not when it's for the safety of people? That one came in on the text. Remember, you can text or WhatsApp us. Clem, 100% of people on bikes should also have to wear high-vis vests. Why are people on bikes not wearing them? And some people not wearing the helmets easier. Either. No, I like to do a bit of cycling. And I have to say, I think it's absolutely mad for anyone nowadays to risk cycling on our public roads without a helmet on. And indeed, the high-vis vest as well. This morning, says another listener, this is Carissa. Hi, Carissa. Good to hear from you again. I read an article in The Independent that a social housing project in Dublin has fallen through. And now some of these apartments are privately advertised for €4,500 a month for a three-bed. How on earth is anyone able to afford this? Banks don't let you have a €1,000 mortgage payment a month because you pay €2,000 a month in rent. Where is the logic in that? I know, Carissa. People are paying these amounts of money in rents. It's enormous. And I even see on Facebook somebody looking for a room around the tie last night, a two-bedroom room, and saying they have a budget of €1,500 for a two-bedroom. This and whatever else. Extraordinary. Let's go anywhere over to Tara, who's in the... I think we have, just let's check that we have indeed. Tara, are you there now?
7: Yeah, can you hear me there?
0: I can indeed. And you're heading to the Selbridge Leixlip Municipal District for some motions there to discuss from the County Council meeting with Social Democrats Councillor Nuala Killeen.
7: Nuala, yes, thanks so much for holding the line. Now, Nuala, you brought up it was a full council meeting because we did talk about your motions from the MD meeting last week, but the full council, and I suppose that's what intrigued our interest. You were looking that the council prepares and publishes a clear summary of the funding sources that are available for maintenance and renewal and enhancements of footpaths and in towns and main streets across the county. What kind of response, like where does that funding come from?
8: Yes, good morning, Tara, and good morning to your listeners. And yes, it is one thread I've been pulling at recently, and it's kind of almost connected to curiosity when we were looking at the active travel plans in relation to the captain sale. It's not directly related, but it is a thread thereof, where there's a public consultation, sorry, I'll mention it again, that's open until the 15th of August, where people's experiences of living in the community matter and can influence, you know, so I would encourage anybody to just go to the Kildare Consults website and put in a submission. But separately, I did put a motion down to the council because I was interested in particularly footpath improvements and Main Street improvements, because actually it's one of the most common representations I get, you know, in respect of there's a large number of ageing housing estates and some of the footpaths deteriorate over time, you know, if you're talking about 30, 40, 50 years, and obviously they'd need to be repaired. And sometime every year, like, to be fair, the council do improvement works in various estates, and people will be walking around in their communities and they'll see some aspects of the footpaths have been repaired and some are waiting to be repaired. And the decisions are made based on condition surveys, and then those condition surveys set the priorities, and then those priorities compete. And as we know, in respect of Kildare, some of the funding decisions that impact Kildare are made outside Kildare. So, you know, we're always fighting for a fair pound out of the pot. So the response from the local authority did indicate, I'll read out some stuff now, I hope you don't mind, that there's provision given in the revenue budget, which councillors decide on every September, and that revenue budget would be divided equally between the five municipal districts and published in the annual roads programme. So we would get those reports all the time, and every month at our municipal districts we get updates on where are they with the scheme. But there are additional funding streams, and the Department of Transport would give a roads grant for restoration of footpaths. And then additionally, I know in our municipal district we would give a good percentage of our LPT, because obviously we know we have a load of ageing estates that need attention, and we would give a local property tax allocation out of that funding. And then separately, there are planning and development contributions that are relating to every new housing estate under a thing called Section 48, and they're put into the pot, and some of them are distributed in respect of improvements on main streets if they feel that they're required, and footpaths, etc. And there's another additional scheme called the Irish Public Bodies Insurance, which give a repair and maintenance scheme. And then we have the Urban Regional Development Fund. It's called the URDF, or outside RMD, it would be the rural, you know, in some areas where it's a rural area, the RRDF. And then additionally, sometimes we're waiting on the National Transport Authority, the NTA, to have elements of funded aspects there. So there are a few pots, and there's competing priorities, and some of those allocations are made outside the council, and then it's for the council to distribute them. And it's just really a thread I wanted to kind of pull together, really, when I just wanted to be clear when I'm explaining to people where all the money comes from and where it all goes. Because people are curious, you know, and they're kind of walking around in their community saying, well, how come? Why can't this be done? And, you know, it does take a bit of explaining, and sometimes it's not as simple. And I think the council, with the funding that they get, which is kind of, you know, we're one of the worst funded counties in the country, they do the best with what they have and what they can. And a lot of the funding we're relying from outside the government. And just to relate it back to my own municipal district in Leixlip, we're looking at a massive expansion up the Confey side. You know, so there will be requirement for new roads, new footpaths, new social infrastructure. And so we would be approaching in Selbridge and Leixlip, preparing for transport assessments and the development of some local plans, you know, during our term, or the preparation of them anyway, even if they're not put in place. So all these things become really important. So, well, how do we provision the upkeep and repair of all of the existing footpaths while kind of provisioning new aspects of our community? So I think it is of huge interest to people in our community while they're walking around just living their daily lives. And sometimes as well, people have a requirement for a new footpath. If people, you know, sometimes take the shortest route, we call it a desire line. And you might walk around and see on a green space a kind of a worn path, you know, and sometimes the council respond to those and incorporate those into the footpath infrastructure. And so there's a lot of moving parts all the time. So I did appreciate the summary, because I think it's important to have that on the record. And it's interesting to people in our community at the moment.
7: No, absolutely. And as you said, it shows the complexity, because again, I didn't realise, you know, how many funds, how many pots are being dipped into. And then I suppose finally, is it more lobbying then in terms of who gets their paths done first?
8: Well, there would be a condition survey done. There's always lobbying, so we would be asked to make representations all the time. And I know in terms of my town, say, I would say half of the housing estates would be the same age, so the conditions would equal each other. So I think there is an element of fairness and there's an element of priority. So where sometimes there might be risks or, you know, you might see additions need to be done or improvements, sorry, not additions, that would be prioritised if the condition was poorer than another footpath in a similarly aged estate. So there has to be an element of impartiality and fairness. But there are always competing priorities, and we would be asked on behalf of residents, which, you know, they know their area, they know where the cracks are, they bring it to our attention, it gets added to a list, and then they all compete, you know, and it is like the area office do their best with what they have.
7: Well, Nuala, thank you so much for coming on and to explain that a little bit more to our listeners so that we could understand a little bit more the background of how our footpaths and our you know, roads and stuff are maintained. That is Nuala Killeen, Social Democrats councillor in the Selbridge Leixlip Municipal District.
0: Thanks, Tara. Indeed, thanks, Nuala, as well. Now, excuse me, an analysis from the Irish College of General Practitioners published in March shows what are called three emerging pressure points for the future of GP care in Ireland and an acute shortage in a number of locations around the country. At present, there are 4,900 GPs practicing in Ireland. About 80% of people visit a GP at least once a year. And of course, it depends on what part of the country you're living in. I think there isn't a person listening to this programme who isn't familiar with the idea of, I find it very difficult to get an appointment with my GP because they're books are full of patients or whatever else. So what of that and what for the future? Because patients in the Greater Dublin area, particularly here in Kildare, Meath and Kilkenny, face significant challenges in timely access to GP care, according to this analysis. And to tell us more about this is the immediate past chairperson of the Irish College of General Practitioners. She's a founding partner of Kilcullen Family Practice, Dr. Deirdre Collins. Good morning, Dr. Collins, and thanks for joining us. I'm sure you're extremely busy and we'll try not to keep you too long.
9: Thank you very much, Clem, and it's Deirdre when we're chatting. And I would like to say at the beginning that I'm talking as Deirdre Collins, a GP in Kilcullen, but obviously very aware of what the college has, you know, the information that the college has provided for you. So, we're very aware of this issue. I've been in general practice in the area, you probably know, for a long, long time.
0: Yes, indeed.
9: And very much of the area and providing care in the area, and I've done a lot of work to support our colleagues and the art and specialty of general practice in Kildare. But we are aware of the challenges that the public and patients and the practices and the doctors face at the moment.
0: Can I take it back to the most fundamentals of, number one, are we actually producing enough doctors? Or maybe we are, but many of them are leaving the country.
9: Okay, so the good news on that, Clem, is we are producing lots of doctors. We're also producing an increased number of trained GPs. And I might just stop on that just for 1 second. So what's a trained GP? So when you come out of college, when you come out of university and you graduate as a doctor, you then go into a specialty training program, whether it's to become a surgeon or a consultant at the hospital, or you go in and you train as a GP. But that takes 4 years, Clem. Now you'd say, why does it take 4 years? So you've got to do your 2 years basic training of all your specialties like pediatrics and gynecology and medicine. But then you come and you work with a GP and you train as a GP. And that's, we do this here in Kilcullen. We have trainees all the time. So it takes time. But our trainee numbers have risen dramatically. We had 170 training in 2017 and we now have 350. So that's great. And the government have supported that, that will be evident over time. The thing about them leaving, they're not leaving. Okay, we have very, very high retention rates of our trainees, and in fact, we also know that if they train in Kildare, they'll stay in Kildare, which is great. And so GPs who train in an area tend to stay because they form relationships with the practice, and they may buy a house and move into the area and they stay with us. So that's the first thing to say, Clem. So we are training, we're training more, but I suppose the type of of work is changing as well, and that changes how you do it. So when I started work a long, long time ago, you would see a lot of patients every day, but it was with one issue. Okay, so it was reactive. You'd come in, you're sick, you do this, you go home. People's expectations of their care has hugely changed in that time, right? They want to be healthier. They want to be healthy for the rest of their lives. They don't want to just come in and chat about the one problem. And so they're looking to be healthier. They're coming in because they want to talk about HRT, or they want to talk about GLP drugs because they want to lose weight to be healthier in the long run. So the ability of a GP to see the numbers that we would have seen years ago is changed. But that's good, because mm-hmm. we're doing very, very good, rounded care of the patient, not just the particular thing that's in front of
0: us. So
9: today.
0: In that point, from that perspective then, Deirdre, right, that's a positive. So can we put it all down then to a burgeoning population?
9: So you've got population growth, Clem. Okay, and we know that. We've got older people. We're all getting older, and there's more of us. Okay, there's an expansion. There's an expansion of the GMS.
0: I know that feeling, by the way. Yeah.
9: So there's an expansion of the GMS, which is good too. It means that people who need care get it. So as you know, all the older people, everyone over 70, and they can have a doctor visit card or a full medical card, and they can come to the GP and have all their preventative health stuff, and they love that. It's called the chronic disease program, and that's having real benefits. Like something like the numbers of people attending casualty or going to a hospital have dropped dramatically because they're being cared for in general practice. But of course, that takes time. So there's all of those things.
0: Now, if I just interrupt you there to say, right, the traditional GP of many, many years ago, decades ago, you've outlined people go when they have a problem and that's it. Nowadays, as my experience of GPs is that it's now a medical practice in the broadest sense, which dispenses a varying and a varied Absolutely. Number of services.
9: Absolutely. And so the days of me in my front room with one administrator giving general medical care, that doesn't exist anymore, because for me to give you the tip-top care you need, whatever age you are, but as an older person like myself, you have to have what we call the multidisciplinary team. So you have to have your nurses, and you have to have your healthcare assistants, and you also have quite a team of administrators for the amount of paperwork.
0: Is there any aspect to do with the old 9-to-5 hours? Because there was a time when you could, and I mean, everybody needs a decent quality of life and not be on call all the time. But there was a time when you get a doctor in the evening or at night time or whatever else.
9: Okay.
0: Now it's absolutely impossible unless you go to one of these Kildare Doc or Clare Doc or whatever
9: now
0: else.
9: Now hold on. Okay, so now I'll push back with you on that, Clem. So I've been part of KDoc
0: since
9: 2020 when it was set up, right? So KDoc is me. It's my partners. We all do our turn in it.
0: Okay.
9: All right? So if you need to, so if a patient of mine is in difficulty at night, they can go to KDoc, and they're going to see the same type of practitioner as they will see during the day. All right, and I think it's really important. You know, we work really hard at having KDoc available. Like we all do our turn. So from a KDoc perspective, you're getting general practice just like you get for me during the day. All right, so be very reassured about that, Clem.
0: So
9: that is
0: what's
9: a really
0: the solution, Deirdre? Then that if I ring you, and if I ring my own GP or whatever else, the chances of I getting an appointment within a couple of days, and I understand why, because you're snowed under with the amount of people coming to the practice, and every practice reaches a saturation, a maximum point, that you can't just push people in the way you would to the All-Ireland final and whatever else. You have to worry about quality of care. But what is the solution in your view then?
9: So again, Kim, it's also really important, because you were mentioning about people not being able to get into practices. There's two different things there. There's people not being able to join a practice, okay, and I might just pop back to that in a second, but then there's the, can I see my doctor today or tomorrow? And what you need to know is we here in Kilcullen, we actively manage that all the time. So we allow a certain amount to be pre-booked, we allow a certain amount to be open on the day, and a certain amount for emergencies, and all of us do that. Okay, so we do have those elements, because we're very conscious that we have to be reactive, and timeliness is so important. There's that. Now, if you come back to capacity and stuff, you know, we're very conscious of the fact that patients are looking for GPs, all right? Like, you know, and also the fact that, you know, you want to be able to serve your community and balance what you've just said, which is, you know, you need to provide high quality care. It's not a, you can't do it half measures. You have to provide high quality care. But we're very sympathetic to that, and we're very aware of it. And we really try hard to accommodate, you know, obviously the people in the community, but also the vulnerable, the older people, and the children, and the babies, and the women in pregnancy. But you know, that is a challenge, and it is a challenge in the commuter area. There's no doubt about that. And that, I mean, I suppose, what can we do about it as GPs? We manage the day. On a wider platform, you know, it's important we're talking about it. We have enjoyed great support from the department, but we need to always be, you know, talking about the challenges that a commuter belt area has, like Kildare and Meath, where we've a high density population. And as you know from the stats you've been given, our numbers of doctors per 100,000, our numbers of GPs per 100,000 is among the lowest in the country.
0: Right. Okay. Well, anyway, that's just an explanation for someone who's at the coalface of taking care of patients. And thank you, Deirdre, for your time.
9: You're very welcome.
0: Dr. Deirdre Collins, who's a founding partner of the Kilcullen Family Practice. I'm sure many of you are familiar with it. And immediate past chair of the Irish College of General Practitioners, speaking from a personal perspective of her own practice, the issues and the problems and what lies in store for the future. And look at, the population is going to continue to grow. And on top of that, we're all getting older, as Deirdre pointed out. So it's not going to go away today. Or tomorrow. So be patient and understand when you do contact your practice, they're doing their best to accommodate you. Thanks very much, Deirdre, and good morning to you.
9: Thanks a million, Ken. Bye-bye.
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0: Okay, just before we pop to the newsroom, loads more coming up in the next hour. Permission granted for a 52-hectare solar farm on the Leash-Kildare border. Independent Councillor Bill Clear, following his item yesterday regarding the Land Development Authority, will be heading to the Athy Municipal District. We have Crime Watch with a Newbridge-based Garda. And also a book I want to tell you about, 37 Rules for Life by the Christian Brothers, no less. 37 rules. Among them being, it's vulgar to drink from your saucer. Did you ever witness anybody drinking their tea from the saucer? We'll tell you all about it after we head to the newsroom.
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13: Good morning, I'm Daniel Maher. A motorcyclist in his 50s has died following a road crash in Lucan. It happened shortly before 4:30 this morning near the Strawberry Beds. Gardaí investigating the disappearance of a man in his 60s in Dublin have made an arrest. It is feared he may have been subjected to a violent assault. Soldiers and emergency workers in Japan are continuing to search the rubble for survivors after yesterday's deadly earthquake. At least 13 people have died and many are missing after it hit the southwest of the country. And cabinet ministers will meet for the final time before their summer break today. The main topics include new rules for e-scooter users as well as an additional €2 billion in funding for Ishka Aaron. And in sport, sport, Shamrock Rovers missed out on a place in the third round of qualifying for the Champions League last night. Stephen Bradley's side beat Ararat Armenia 2-1 in the second leg of their tie in Tallaght Stadium, but lost 3-2 on aggregate. And the Galway Plate is the standout on day three of the Galway races. The first in a seven-race card at Ballybrit goes to post today at 5:05. We'll have news in full at 11.
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13: 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Michael Hosey, Luton and formerly of Johnstown Bridge and Enfield. Predeceased by his father Patrick, deeply regretted by his wife Kat, children Michael, Scott, Sammy Joe and Tracy, his mother Bridget, brothers Patrick and Brian, sisters Olive, Mary, Anne, Phil, Shirley, Pauline and Martina and extended family. Michael's funeral will take place in Luton. Suvnus agus Siachán Dó. 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
13: This morning will be mostly cloudy with some bright intervals as well at times. Highest temperatures of 18 to 23 degrees.
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0: KFM. All right, folks, welcome back. I think we'll take a little break, will we, for a little bit of music. Here's Ella Langley in Choosing Texas.

0: I love that.
1: Just when I thought I got him to fall in love with Tennessee.
0: Oh, the sultry tones of Ella Langley in Choosing Texas. I think I'm becoming a country head, lads. I love that. Love that the variety of musical of stars. I know you've Luke Combs and you've all the others that have been in concert here and everything else over the last couple of weeks. I love this new version of country, which is not so much electric. There's a lovely acoustic touch to it, but not Western end of things. Now, if you want great country, don't forget, of course, Liam Kett, the king of country himself, is on every night here between 8 and 10. And indeed, on Wednesday evenings, and today's Wednesday, he'll be on from 7 because he'll be bringing you American country classics ahead of the main K Country show. 7 to 10 tonight with Liam Kett. And indeed, every night of the week, Monday to Thursday, with the wonderful king of country himself. Love that song by Ella Langley, Choosing Texas. Yeah, I must buy myself my old cowboy hat and get on the road and find myself a horse as well. What was I going to do? Oh yeah, I know what I'm going to do now. Thank you, Tara. On Comisiún Pleanála has granted permission for a controversial solar farm on the Kildare-Laois border. The plans have been put forward for both Laois and Kildare County Council by a company called BNRG Bracklone. Let's find out more about this, by the way. And we're joined on the programme now, and I'll just check that I have her up in line. Indeed, I have. Gráinne O'Kane is chairperson of the Kilmullen and Coolnafera Solar Plant Action Group. Good morning, Gráinne.
2: Hello, how are you? Thanks for having me on.
0: I'm very well. You might sort something for me straight away about Coolnafera. There's a great Cayley band, as you'll probably know, led by Eugene Nolan, the Bridge Cayley Band, All-Ireland champions 3 years in the past. And their last CD was called, The Swallows Over Coolnafera? And I was never sure how to pronounce it. Is it Coolnafera or Coolnafera?
2: Coolnafera is what I've been told. Now, I'm not from Coolnafera, but I have met some fabulous people now from Coolnafera. It's the town strand there. I think it's Coolnafera, and it's a great name for it.
0: Well, that was the last CD, the most recent CD, from the wonderful Bridge Cayley Band, made up of members from Laois, Kildare, Offaly, and led by Monaster Evans, Eugene Nolan. Eugene, if you're out there listening, regards to you, and hope you're keeping well. Now, this particular solar farm has been put forward to Laois and Kildare County Council by this company called BNRG Bracklone. Tell me about the site.
2: The site, it's across two sites. So the first is Kilmullen, which is in County Laois. So they've applied for that to the Laois County Council. And the other is Coolnafera, a larger scale, and that's in County Kildare. So they have to apply to both councils. And now the Laois County Council was refused permission from the Laois County Council side, and it went on to on Comisiún Pleanála, and it has now been granted, and we got word of that on Friday.
0: Now, let me put in the picture. First of all, we contacted two councillors yesterday, who basically, I think one was away, and the other told us that he wasn't familiar with the details of it. Now, is that not strange that Kildare County Council wouldn't have considered this particular action already? Do you know anything from that perspective, Gráinne?
2: With coming together as the Solar Action Community Group, from the Kildare and Laois side, residents have come together, and I'm the chairperson for that. And I have been in touch all last year over the time that we were putting our submissions forward and looking for support with councillors from Kildare and from Laois. So they have all been made aware, and I have spoken to them. So I am surprised at that, yeah.
0: Yeah, we hoped to have some representatives from Kildare County Council from over in that particular area, but we were told, sorry, I'm not familiar with it, and with the details of it, and another mentioned, now maybe these were relevant new councillors, I'm not sure about that. Laois County Council refused planning permission. Do you know if Kildare County Council refused planning permission or even considered it?
2: It It isn't valid for Kildare yet, so it hasn't been validated, which means some part of the planning is either incomplete or they're looking for more information from the company. So there is no, that decision can't be made yet until that piece is put in.
0: Right, so that might explain why the councillors in question didn't know the full details around this. So anyway, your perspective, why are you objecting to it?
2: Well, we were objecting based on the road that and the entrance. So they're proposing this to go on a very busy regional road in Kilmullen, which is the R420. We put in very good submissions around that because locals all came together. We're very concerned about the safety of this road. It's an ongoing risk, really. The road is, has accidents and it's a very busy regional road. So that's our main concern. There are a number of other concerns. There are lithium batteries going to be on the site, and we were concerned about safety around that.
0: Why are you concerned about the lithium batteries that would be powering these solar panels?
2: Well, we were concerned about if any emergency issues, like fire, and what the planning around that. They're all it's near residential houses around the area, and on again a very busy road with 6,000 cars and traffic every day.
0: I think you're also taking issue with Laois County Council on the basis that their climate action plan and that, but wouldn't solar panels not be climate friendly?
2: Oh yes, no, and we're all, and the community as a whole are very supportive of the climate commitments and renewable energy for the country. But it's the location has to be correct for these for the renewable energy and solar plants like this. Every location isn't the right location, and that's where we're coming from, that this isn't the right location.
0: Okay.
2: Initially, to be honest, everybody was quite cautious about saying, because everyone is for the climate targets and for renewable energy, and it's certainly the way we all want to go.
0: No, but in fairness to
2: accidents and has a very, very large traffic volume.
0: Okay.
2: And it's the locals that know that from living on it. We see the activity on that road every day, overtaking, speed, and there hasn't been allowed a new entrance on that road for permission for houses. And we just don't see that this is the correct location for that.
0: All right. Now, in planning file submitted, BNRG Bracklone said that the construction phase is expected to be completed over a 12-month period with minimum disruption, as solar arrays would be located on private lands and installed using tried and trusted techniques. Underroad cabling would be laid on a rolling dig bury reinstate. That's the cables would be put down. The company states that a number of traffic surveys were carried out, which were used to inform the assessments, including traffic counts and speed surveys. What's your response to all of that?
2: Yeah, I do. They have their figures. It's the locals living on this road every day that see the behaviour of motorists, the amount of motorists traveling this road. It varies at different times. The HGVs on this road and how dangerous it is. I think it's local knowledge and listening to I can tell you, we had so many come to our public meetings. I had people reach out to me individually, hugely concerned, and residents need to be listened to. These projects certainly, the country needs to respond to climate and renewable energy and all the commitments that we have said we would do.
0: Right.
2: But it cannot be, an urgency around it is great that it's going to be done, but it needs to be in the right location.
0: And the company says, Gráinne, that it expects to establish a community benefit fund in which locals would be invited to participate and to have their say in how an estimated €800,000 community fund would be invested over time.
2: Absolutely, and we're all aware of that. It does not change this road that we live on. The location that they plan to put a new entrance on, and we don't feel it's the right place because we see it every day. It's so dangerous. It's a very, very busy road. One resident said that their heart skipped a beat, and he was sitting outside. He just couldn't believe, after all that we put forward in our submissions, that they came to this decision on that road. And that it's frightening for some people to think, because we have had many accidents over the time. You witness them, they come and they go, and there will be more. You know, that's what our feeling is. So
0: okay.
2: Our benefit fund doesn't change that. It doesn't change what we're, you know, what we're...
0: Your really concerns, yeah.
2: Human safety and our concerns, yeah.
0: All right, okay. Yeah. Now, this is concerning the permission for granted by On Bord Pleanála, or as Cumasúin Pleanála as they're now known, for a 52-hectare solar farm on the Leash-Kildare border at Kilmullen, which is in Leash, but Coolnafira, which is in Kildare, over around the Monaster Evan side. Now, I am very, very surprised that given that this is causing such concern in one part of this proposed development, that we haven't heard more from Kildare councillors, either at county or local level on this. And as I said, our endeavours yesterday to get councillors maybe to join us on this particular discussion, we were met with, well, we don't have particular details. Gráinne has pointed out that Kildare County Council haven't considered the planning application from the Kildare perspective yet, so maybe that explains it. We'll follow up on this, Gráinne, from our end as well.
2: Yeah, we'd appreciate that, because I think planning and, you know, speaking with residents and having our councillors involved, it all matters. We don't have a national guidelines on these, and you know that's very concerning.
0: Absolutely.
2: So things are just going ahead. We've come together, we've put a lot of work in, we've done all of this, and now we're very disheartened. And we have, and I did speak to many councillors and TDs during this time, but ultimately it's the communities that are trying to get their voice across with their concerns.
0: All right.
2: We'll
0: follow up on the Kildare side of the border with some TDs and indeed councillors as well again, and Kildare County Council, and see what information we can get regarding their perspective. Kildare, Leash County Council are having already refused permission, but been overruled by An Cumasúin Pleanála. So that topic is going to run, and we'll stay close to it. Gráinne O'Kane, chairperson of the Kilmullen and Coolnafira Solar Plant Action Group. Thanks for outlining your concerns to us this morning, Gráinne, and we'll be in touch again.
2: Thank you very much for having me. I'm much appreciated. Thank you.
0: You're welcome. Bye-bye.
2: Thank you.
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0: KFM. Okay, we'll get to that 37 Rules for Life by the Irish Christian Brothers. I can't wait to read through it, having been educated by the self-same Irish Christian Brothers, as well as many of the male listeners out there listening, and we'll share specific memories of getting clattered and whatever else. KFM, where's all the Irish doctors gone? The last few years, I've only ever been treated by foreign doctors. I'm not complaining about that. I'm just wondering where the doctors... Well, Deirdre said that the doctors are not leaving the country. They're being produced, trained, but shortages and squeezes on practice is due to population issues exploding, and particularly in areas like Kildare, Meath, Wicklow and so on in regards to that. Another listener says they like the choice of music. Thank you very much. I'll put that down to our head of music, John Dunn, for his excellent work on that as well. Some of the other messages coming in. Clem, regarding e-scooters, why is there no insurance on them? Who pays out compensation to any person that might be injured by one? We do, Mick. I made that point during our discussion this morning, because it comes out of the insurance fund. There's no footpaths on the road I live on, says Joan Kildangan. The R417 is sinking in a number of places. They resurfaced a part of it in Athy and surfaced Dress, Dunini and Rathmurk Road. So how come I have 6 monthly NCTs and the waiting room is always empty? I had to go to the surgery Monday morning at 11. The waiting room was empty. It can't be that people are not turning up. Well, that happens too, Joe, and it's very annoying when that happens as well. There's some document there that came in. So, and I'm not sure what that is at the minute. I'm not in a position to actually read it. It's very long. Kildare County Council. I'll tell you, we'll look at that after the programme and then I'll come back to it as well. Love that picture, by the way, I got yesterday of the €10 on the Hellman's mayonnaise bottle. And it wasn't until it was explained to me that the message was that the person had €10 on mayo. Now, I'll get to the rest of your messages coming in just a minute. But yesterday, Councillor Bill Clear of Independent Ireland Party was on the programme, and he made comments in regards to the Local Development Authority. We were discussing an issue around the Arcona estate in Naas, and boundary lines and fences and all of that. And he referenced the fact that there had been no responses from the Local Development Authority to representations made by councillor or councillors. Following the programme, I got the following email. Hi Clem, hope all is good. Richie Oakley here in Murray PR. We do public relations for the Local Development Authority. I'm just getting in touch in relation to comments by Councillor Bill Clear on today's show, where he said the Local Development Authority had ignored him on issues he raised in relation to Arcona Estate in Naas, and stated that this was part of a pattern of government agencies feeling they do not have to respond to councillors. Councillor Clear wrote to the LDA about this issue once this year, and the LDA responded within days of receiving his email. That email was sent on Wednesday, June 10th at 16:49 to Councillor Clear's Gmail address. The content of the email is below. You will see it provided a significant level of information to Councillor Clear about the issue he raised. It is also worth noting that the LDA takes its responsibilities in relation to accountability, consultation and the provision of information seriously. On the basis of the below, and given the nature of Councillor Clear's comment, would it be possible to have the issue clarified on your next programme? It would just need to clarify that, contrary to what was claimed, the LDA did not ignore the councillor's representations and in fact responded to him, providing significant levels of detail and explanation. Well, let's find out exactly what did Councillor Clear tell us on the programme yesterday, and this is what he had to say.
12: Now, unfortunately, every request we put into the Land Development Agency, myself, I put in substantial requests of a few things, including this at the time, and every single one were ignored, which seems to be what's going on these days with these government bodies that don't feel they have to answer to councillors. So they want, the residents are saying, we want a proper boundary of some sort, but they put up a chicken wire fence and their reaction is, oh, that's what was there before. But what was there before was a big huge field, and now there's a complete, you know, a substantial development there now.
0: Bill Clear
12: Morning.
0: Good morning to you, and thanks for coming back on, Bill, to clarify this. Now, what you said yesterday seems to be completely counter to view that you did receive an email on June the 10th last from the Land Development Authority in reply to an email of yours, and their email came in at 16:49. You acknowledged to me on the phone after the programme yesterday that you got this email, and that email that they sent outlined in detail the local development's authority and reasons regarding around fencing. And the email that they sent you actually provided maps outlining this, and I'm looking at it. And I'll just very quickly say, you will appreciate that the... excuse me. Many thanks for your email. This was to you. And for outlining the concerns of residents in the Arcona estate. As you may be aware, members of the LDA team met with residents in 2024 ahead of construction beginning on our Barracksfield West site, and have enjoyed a positive relationship with the Arcona residents since. It's important both to the LDA and to future residents of Barracksfield West that this relationship with our neighbours is maintained. Now, they go on to outline the reasons, which are to do with planning. And they say that the area to which you refer in your email, which is the western boundary of the site, has been delivered in strict accordance with the planning requirements. All hedgerows identified in the tree protection plan have been safeguarded in line with the arborist report, which was submitted with the planning application. Any works outside of the 1.6 metres high post and wire fence would be in breach of these requirements because boundary planning is yet to commence. However, we wish to assure you that privacy concerns should not be an issue upon completion. With regards to permeability through the Arcona estate, the matter is at the discretion of Kildare County Council, as Barracksfield West is noted as a key development area within the Naas Lake local area plan to be permeated and integrate seamlessly with adjacent lands. Routes and connections with the LDA should prioritise sustainable movement like walking and cycling. However, parking overspill should not be an issue, as there are 314 parking spaces for 219 homes. We're also happy to confirm that the fencing which has been installed is along the red line boundary and not within the curtilage of Arcona Estate, and to provide a map. I trust this information is in order, etc, etc.
12: Yes. Good morning.
0: No, Bill.
12: That was a lot. So
0: Based on what you said yesterday, that not a single response has been received, but you did get this email. You acknowledged this to me yesterday afternoon.
12: So yeah, but that's what I was referring to, and it's great to see Maury PR are taking the lead for the government state-owned company, which is, you know, anyway. Two things I just want to say. So what I was referring to in the interview was the initial consultation that was given to councillors on this Barracksfield West. And at the time, I made a submission on that, which I do in all, most developments in the MD area, making pointing out that, you know, we would like to see this, this, this, and this. And everything I put in, practically everything I put in on that consultation was ignored. And my experience is when you do it on a normal planning with a normal development, generally the planner would give you something, you know, different things like, you know, bicycle parking, cycle lanes, pollinator trees.
0: Yeah, but
12: that's what I was, sorry, Clem. I need to clarify, please.
0: Bill, I'm not trying to embarrass you on this or anything now, but it's important.
12: Yeah, let me speak.
0: I've just let you speak. Hold on a second. We're dealing with this issue rather than go back through the whole thing again.
12: That's what I was referring to, was the public consultation at the start with councillors. And that's what I was referring to.
0: Okay, hold on one second, Bill. This is what you said. Here's 30 seconds.
12: Now, unfortunately, every request we put into the Land Development Agency, myself, I put in substantial requests of a few things, including this at the time, and every single one were ignored, which seems to be what's going on these days with these government bodies that don't feel they have to answer to councillors. So,
0: now, I'm just on that point. Every single one wasn't ignored. There might have been others that you're unhappy with, but
12: nope.
0: I'm talking
12: but can
0: about
12: I explain?
0: This. I'm ta-
12: yeah.
0: Bill, hold on, please. I am trying to give you a fair space to express your point. But I also, we have to just correct the record on that, that there was, that the email went back to you. And what I'm asking you just for this is, number one, they said that the area to which you're referring in your email has been delivered in strict accordance with the planning requirements. All hedgerows identified in the tree protection plan have been safeguarded. All works outside the 1.6 metre high post wire fence, any works outside of that would be in breach of the requirements. Boundary planning was yet to commence, they said, and the issue of permeability, using the estate as access, egress, and that's a matter for Kildare County Council. Now, Bill, you can respond to that.
12: Yes, so that was the second point in relation to the email which I sent to them, which I sent to the chief executive of the Land Development Agency specifically. I had met him previously at the opening, and I emailed him particularly, and that's the one you're referring to. That's the one, the most recent one, because that's when I saw the defence was inadequate. It was chicken wire, and most of the hedgerow is actually gone, you know. So, but that doesn't stop them putting in up a proper fence, let's be honest.
0: Right.
12: When I got a response from them, it was from nobody. It was from the Land Development Agency. Nobody put their name.

0: of the, with a date stamp on it, which I didn't get. So I don't know. It didn't either contain, the copy I got didn't contain the name of any particular person who had sent it.
1: No, there's nobody on it.
0: There's nobody.
1: I wrote to the chief executive. You're right. If I write to the chief executive yourself of KFM, you'll respond.
0: Right.
1: But they didn't. I got this generic letter, which we get from other likes of Irish War. We get the same stuff. It's a go away.
0: All right. They followed up with another email to me yesterday afternoon to say, you'll see from the LDA email that the boundary is subject to planning requirements and that other measures are going to be put in place to manage privacy issues. And they finish up by saying, they're anxious not to have this portrayed as them being in conflict with you, but they are anxious
1: to
0: address what they call
1: the residents. But
0: they are just anxious to address the incorrect suggestion that they had ignored an elected councillor. Final comment, Bill, because I need to rush on.
1: Yeah, listen, final comment is that they need to do the right thing and put that fence up there as they've done in the other things. I have huge concerns about this, and other councillors around the country have huge concerns about this, the Land Development Agency. We need to go back to where councils built houses, which we did from the 1920s up until the crash. And I just feel like sending a PR company, and we're discussing this, to disgraceful. I'm very happy to get someone from the Land Development Agency on your show to discuss this. Very happy to do that.
0: All right, Bill Clear. And thank you indeed, Bill, for readily coming on the programme to clarify that this morning. And indeed, the emails we got yesterday were from the PR company Murray Consulting, acting on behalf of the LVA. So let's leave that there and head across to Tara now, who's joined. We're heading to the Atay Municipal District, Tara.
2: Yeah, so I'm joined now on the line with Labour Councillor Aoife Breslin. Aoife, thank you so much for holding the line for us there. Aoife, you raised a couple of things, your motions recently. One was that the council requests that the National Transport Authority provide a Sunday service on bus route 833, and that serves Atay, Kilberry, Kildangan, Nerney and Kildare Town. So obviously that service doesn't exist at the minute. Aoife, can you hear us there?
3: Sorry, Tara. Yes, it doesn't exist on a Sunday. It does exist during the week. It's a highly popular service. It has meant a lifeline to so many different people, being able to visit family and friends and be able to go to the different towns, do shopping and days out. So, you know, as we all know, the local link services have been fantastic for the south of the county, because we have been bereft of local transport. But these have opened opportunities for people. And I just feel, given on a Sunday, when a lot of people are off and have time to visit family, that this will add to the service. And it's been a request from a lot of the people of South Kildare.
2: So that request is made, so you're kind of waiting to hear back, is that?
3: We're waiting, but I would be extremely hopeful. Can I say, you know, any requests that we've had, have put in, have been, a lot of them have been very successful, and I would be hoping that this will be successful and something that we will be campaigning on.
2: Okay, great. And then you also asked that the council write to the Transport Infrastructure Ireland. That's requesting remedial and resurfacing works. And this is a matter of urgency, you were saying. So this is the end.
3: Absolutely. And can I even say, in relation to your own Clem Ryan, who often runs this road, who I see running on this road, I wouldn't be quite as fit as Clem. But indeed, anybody who notices that there are several craters on this road, and so some of the car has come away.
2: The N78, it's the roundabout in Atay, is it?
3: And it's from the roundabout to the roundabout in the N9, right through Barth Town. We call it the Spur Road here in Atay. It's kind of a nickname we have on it, but it is in quite poor condition for a major artery that's linking us to the motorway. It needs remedial work immediately.
2: And then was there general consensus that that would be the case?
3: If there's consensus that we again contact the TII requesting that the funds be released for the Kildare County Council to carry out these works.
2: Okay, and then actually there was more remedial works you're looking for, but this is on footpaths in Atay. Is there a particular part or just in general? Yeah.
3: No, there is a footpath list, has been drawn up by the area office, and the next, which we are working through and starting in the coming weeks, Forest Park in Atay will be the first area for the footpath to be done.
2: Okay, so that's positive news. So starting...
3: Positive news.
2: Yeah, excellent. And then just finally, you were saying you wanted an update on the proposed housing development on the Kildare Road, so formerly known as Shamrock Store. Can you just update our listeners?
3: Yeah,
2: there?
3: Shamrock Stores is... was an old shop when I was growing up in Atay, and a serve the local area there. Kildare County Council had acquired the property a number of years ago. There's quite a large back garden in it as well. So what we are proposing to develop is to develop

0: develop 6 units in it, and those units will be for older people. It'll be age-friendly housing.
1: Okay, and that is the intent.
0: That now is at design stage. It will then look for a part date and will go to the Department for funding. And again, look, as Bill has been on about housing is the number one subject in this county at the moment, and I would be hopeful that those houses will be financed.
1: Okay, well listen, thank you so much for joining us and for holding the line earlier. That Labour councillor for the Athy Municipal District, Aoife Breslin.
2: Thanks, Tara, and indeed, I'll sue Aoife actually if I trip on one of my runs out there. I'll be looking for her to fill that pothole that I fell over. We'll see that this evening. Thanks indeed, Tara, for that. Now, we're going to just review a couple of messages, then we'll hit for a quick break. She's the new Billie Jo Spears as a listener in regards to that beautiful song that I had from Ella in regard of Choose Texas. That's Ella Langley, of course. Yeah, even nicer, I think, even than that. But yeah, I like the comparison. A listener called in to say they passed a filling station in the Alamo area. Diesel is 183 a litre. He passed an hour later to see the price had gone up by 6 cents. He said he couldn't believe his eyes. Neither would I. Hi, could you please play Falling Slowly by Glenn Hansard and Merketa Irglova? Thank you, KFM. I'd love to. It's a beautiful song, but I haven't. Just no time for it at the minute. More scooter laws, brain dead, ban them. Very, very simple, says a listener in regards to that. KFM, I'd like to wish my ma, Bernie Flynn, a happy birthday from her daughter, Katie, son, Tom, and Gerard. Hi, Clem. Councillor Noel Connolly here. I was listening to your interview regarding the solar farm in Coolnafira. As far as I know, the company applied twice late last year and both applications were deemed incomplete. The reason for this is the council felt there wasn't enough information provided, given that the development is close to the Barrow Special Area of Conservation. I'm not sure how the ACP approval of the development affects the Kildare part of the planning. I will make inquiries with the council and I'm happy to meet with the group to discuss the concerns. Good man, Noel. You might come back to us then on the attitude from the Kildare perspective on that, please. Jesus, buses again, says Alistair Joy. I live in Suncroft. My mother's in hospital. I can't get in to see her after Saturday. No buses in Suncroft on Sundays. We seem to be forgotten. Well, hopefully you're not.
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2: Okay, welcome back. And as I say, keep your messages coming, please, if you would. And we're going to get to those 37 rules by the Christian Brothers before the end of the program anyway. As I said, one of them being not to be drinking tea or slurping tea from your saucer in regards to that. Now, we're heading for the Crime Watch slot and I'm joined by Garda William Barry of Newbridge Garda Station. And Tara will be doing those rules in a couple of minutes' time, if you're okay with that and everything else. William, good morning to you.
7: Morning, Clem. How are you?
2: I'm very well. Thank you for joining us. Now, let's start with the first case. We'll be looking at Kildare Town. We're looking at Monaster Evan back in Kildare again. Also, firearm renewal and some advice for the bank holiday weekend. But beginning with Sycamore Road in Connell Drive in Newbridge, a burglary.
7: Yeah, that's correct, Clem. Gary in Newbridge are investigating the burglary on Sycamore Road, Connell Drive, Newbridge, Kildare. This incident occurred on Wednesday, the 22nd of July, between 7 a.m. and 1:30 p.m. The culprits in this incident gained entry by breaking the glass in the front door and entering the house. The house was ransacked and the following items were taken. Two gold wedding ring bands and a gold engagement ring with a diamond. The owners of these items are appealing for anyone with information to contact Gardaí, as these items are very personal. Gardaí in Newbridge would like to speak to anyone who has information of this incident or saw anyone acting suspicious in the Connell Drive area on Wednesday, the 22nd of July, between 7 a.m. and 1:30 p.m. If anyone has CCTV footage, would they please check this footage for any suspicious activity? Anyone with information is asked to contact Newbridge Garda Station on 045-440180.
2: And we're staying with a burglary, this time in Dunmurry Rise in Kildare Town.
7: That's correct, yeah. Gardaí in Kildare Town are investigating a burglary incident at Dunmurry Rise, Kildare Town. This incident occurred on Thursday, the 23rd of July at 8:05 p.m. A few youths tried to gain entry to a shed, but were unable. Considerable damage was caused to the shed as the youths tried to gain entry. The incident occurred in daylight, so somebody may have seen these youths hanging around the area before the incident occurred. Gardaí in Kildare would like to speak to anyone who has information of this incident or saw youths acting suspicious in the area on Friday evening. If anyone has information, please contact Kildare Garda Station on 045-527730.
2: Now, we've a theft of tools in the Laca area of Monasterevin.
7: Yep. In Gardaí in Kildare investigating a theft of tools in Laca, Monasterevin. The incident occurred between Friday, the 24th of July, from 11:30 p.m. to Saturday, the 25th of July, at 7 a.m. In this incident, the culprits entered a shed and removed the following tools: a Titan post auger, a Hyundai power washer, and a cross bike. Gardaí in Kildare would like to speak to anyone whose information of this incident or saw anyone act suspicious in the area on Friday night into the early hours of Saturday morning. If anyone has CCD footage, would they please check for suspicious activity? Anyone with information is asked to contact Kildare Garda Station 045-527730.
2: Now, there's been a number of thefts in motor vehicles across the county, and indeed I'm aware of that even in my own area, in Athy, people trying cars at night time and stuff like that. You have some quick advice for people?
7: Yeah, so Gardaí and Kildare are investigating several thefts from vehicles across the county. These incidents generally occur in the early hours of the morning. Generally, thieves enter an estate, approach cars, check if the doors and windows are unlocked and opened. We're going to give this advice to people. So always lock your car and check the handle before leaving. Never leave windows or sunroofs opened. Park your car in a well-lit area where maybe there's CCTV in view of it. Remove phones, wallets, tools and shopping bags from the car as well. If you must leave something in the car, make sure you put it in the boot before you arrive at your spot. Okay, and then as well, remove phone chargers or devices that people might see that might indicate that there is some tech devices in the car. And then don't leave your driver license or any personal items in the car as well.
2: Okay, just a quick note on reminder of firearms renewal. If you don't mind, William, I'll do this one because we're just getting a bit pressed for time. Firearms certificate holders are reminded to check the expiry date of their license and ensure renewal applications are submitted in time. You need to do this around 3 months before the current certificate expires, and leaving it until it's close to expiry might result in delays. You might then end up in possession of an unlicensed firearm. So if you have not received your renewal form or have any questions about the process, contact your local Garda station or the website garda.ie. That's very, very important. And finally, William, you have advice ahead of the bank holiday weekend. Traffic safety.
7: Yeah, this is one of the busiest weekends on the road, so for motorists, cyclists, pedestrians, so we're asking everyone to be very cautious, conscious of vulnerable people on the road, the cyclists and pedestrians, just giving the following advice as well. No phones, never hold a mobile phone while driving or anything that may distract you. Watch your speed, so stay within speed limits and match the speed to the weather conditions. Always put on your seatbelt. Be patient on your journey, plan your journey well in time, and be conscious of other road users as well. We're still in the agriculture season, so there'll be plenty of agriculture vehicles on the road. Obviously never drink or drug drive. There'll also be extra checkpoints on the road enforcing road traffic legislation. So we plead with everyone to be careful on the roads and have a safe and happy bank holiday weekend.
2: Indeed, and we'll echo that, and we'll remind people in ahead of the weekend as well on Friday's programme. Garda William Barry of Newbridge Garda Station. William, thanks indeed and stay safe.
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6: 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We keep it secure and safe 24 hours a day. 045 408 300.
2: Okay then, now to what I have promised you, that we finish the programme with this. Having been educated by the CBs, the Christian Brothers, myself, I think I'll be familiar with some of these. But it's an item that I picked up from the Irish Times this morning under the headline, "It is vulgar to drink from your saucer. 37 Rules for Life by the Christian Brothers." The book is called Christian Politeness and Counsels for Youth. It was published in Dublin by the Irish Christian Brothers for the instruction of lower class Catholic boys such as me, writes Fintan O'Toole in the Irish Times. Now, it appeared in yesterday's edition. So let's find out what are the rules. Here are the essential commandments for decent behaviour extracted from the guide. Are you there, Tara?
1: I am indeed.
2: Because I presume you were educated by the nuns.
1: I was, yeah.
2: And I'm not sure if there was 37 rules like slurping tea from your saucer. Did you ever see anyone slurp tea from their saucer?
1: No, and actually when you said that earlier, I was really struggling to think. I was like, when I think of a saucer, I think of a cat.
2: But sure, like, you're only a kid, like, you know, I mean, I'm only 22 or 3, and how would you have seen someone slurping tea from a saucer? I remember it well. I used to hate it. You're there drinking a tea, trying to be polite, and then someone across the table, usually of the elderly persuasion, came in, although not always, came in, and if the tea was too hot, the idea was, you see, if you pour it onto the saucer, it cools it, and then you drink it from the saucer as follows. And it cools going into the mouth. Very pleasant, isn't it?
1: Well, clearly it was an issue if it was added as one of the rules for life.
2: Well, anyway, these rules, I think, were aimed more at the peasant classes, the lower classes, rather than the posh people who might hail from various counties, maybe up further up the country and that. Anyway, number one, we'll take every second one. Number one, when standing, the toes should be turned out a little and the heels separated somewhat from each other.
1: Two, neither must we rest our heads against the wallpaper, thereby staining it.
2: Hope you didn't do that at home when you were a child. Number three, one should not go so far, forget himself, as to whistle in the street, nor in public vehicles, nor at public meetings, nor in any place which might cause annoyance. The habit of whistling is one that should be avoided altogether. Number four.
1: A gentleman does not open conversation with an unknown lady when travelling by rail. The initiative belongs to her, a privilege which she should very rarely avail of.
2: So no chatting up the birds.
1: No
2: chatting up the women if you don't know them. Number five, we should avoid wrinkling the forehead. A wrinkled forehead is often the mark of melancholy temper or of a haughty mind which despises those whom it considers its inferiors.
1: Is right. When in repose, the mouth should not remain partly open. An open mouth denotes feebleness of character.
2: It could also denote the fact that you're completely surprised, it's shocked by something. Isn't that what we do? We open our mouth wide and we say, no! Number seven. Nowadays, the hand is not extended as formerly, but is offered on a line parallel with the chest, a little higher than in the old style. So if you want to shake hands with someone, you put your hand up to the level of their chest.
1: Wouldn't
2: want to be doing that with women.
1: Ridiculous.
2: Number eight.
1: Never merely touch your fingers to your hat after the manner of servants.
2: Of course. Now number nine. The ears should not be cleaned of superfluous wax by means of a pinhead.
1: Now I'm hoping people aren't eating. 10. It is excessively rude and offensive to spit on the floor or in the fire or even on the footways in the streets. Okay, I do agree.
2: I despise that habit. And I've seen people spit in the fire in the old days. At visits, gloves may or may not be taken off. Should tea be served during a morning call, it's more usual for the gentleman to remove their gloves. I see.
1: Conversations number 12, whose only subject is eating or drinking, are unworthy of a rational being, much less a Christian. When such topics are introduced, we should be careful not to speak of the good dinners of which we may have partaken, and still less of the tables or good cheer to which we may have been invited. So no gloating.
2: 13, politeness should be observed when a person dines alone. 14, if a fly or a piece of cork gets into your glass, do not blow it out, nor remove it with your fingers.
1: just keep going.
2: And what are you supposed to do with the fly? Leave him in there?
1: I think you do.
2: He could be doing the breaststroke around your little drink. So you admire him. Number 15, Tara.
1: Vulgar to play with the salt cellar, spoon, knives, forks, etc. To tattoo with your fingers on the table, or to look curiously at the plates of others, or to scrutinise others while they eat.
2: It's vulgar to drink from your saucer. We've covered that. Number 17, you must never make your fork do the work of a tooth. Pick. Have you ever picked your teeth with a fork?
1: Definitely not. And can you imagine the enamel you'd be pulling off your teeth? 18. One may admire the flowers or other table decorations, but the viands must not form a subject. It is also to avoid subjects of political or controversial nature, as they frequently give rise to heated discussions.
2: Indeed. I'm going to skip through the next few. No sign or gesture of impatience should be shown. Avoid putting your arm around your soup plate. Nobody's going to steal it, of course. The fashion of eating cheese from the point of a knife has died out. The terms port wine and sherry wine are vulgar. You should just say port or sherry. 23, when opening or closing the door, the handle should be completely but quietly turned, and the door closed with the least rattle. When visiting museums and picture galleries, you should not point with a stick or umbrella. Number 25, politeness condemns the effeminate tone so common among the youth of our own day. A song of two verses is sufficient. If the hearers desire more, they will ask for it.
1: I think that's great.
2: Yes. A young gentleman has been known who so far forgot himself as to sing a comic song in the presence of an eminent lady. Don't do that. Irony in addressing others or speaking to them should not be indulged in. 29, in good society, the punster is the greatest of nines. Number 30, many expressions that are objectionable and inelegant are frequently used, like rotten and you bet and beastly. Don't use those expressions. 31, Tara.
1: On seeing a thing for the first time, you should not give way to extravagant exclamations of surprise or admiration.
2: Okay, we'll go to 33. There's a class of rude and troublesome persons who speak of nothing but their adventures, the countries which they've travelled. In other words, don't be boasting. You should avoid troubling others with their narrations. 34. Conversing with an author, one has only to inquire of his new book. The fault of an ecclesiastic, a church person, whether real or imaginary, should never be the subject of conversation. So, if you know something that a church person has done wrong, don't mention it. God be with the days. 36, Tara.
1: Well, this now was added in by Fintan O'Toole. So he had said he made up the last two.
2: Right.
1: So he was saying, boys, this was one of the rules. So boys subject to sexual or physical abuse by Christian brothers should remain silent on the subject and avoid at all costs given the giving of scandal. So,
2: right, he made up that and yes. The last one. But that's an actual book, the first 35 anyway, that was given to students in Christian Brothers schools about how to behave themselves and in society. How times have changed. That's when they battered us around the head, lads. And because we did wrong. And I got many a clitter in my time. Maybe I deserve some of them too.
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2: Okay, that's about it. Thanks indeed to Tara Flanagan on production this morning and Emma O'Connor as well. Not sure if I'll be here tomorrow, but hopefully Tana's getting well. But anyway, we enjoyed it. Hope you did too. John Dunn is up next with the 11 to 2 show. Have a good day.
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12: Good morning, I'm Daniel Maher. Gardaí are appealing for witnesses to a series of road crashes. One man is dead after a crash in Dublin this morning. A young girl injured in a collision last week has now died in hospital, while a road has been closed in County Clare as Gardaí deal with the road crash there as well. Alex Rowley has more.
13: At around 4:30 this morning, a motorcyclist crashed on the lower road at the Strawberry Beds near Lucan in Dublin. It happened between Tinker's Hill and Rugged Lane. The man, aged in his 50s, was treated by emergency services at the scene but died from his injuries. The road remains closed this morning pending a technical exam. Separately, in Clare, Gardaí are investigating a road crash in Cratlow Village. That happened after 7 this morning at Ballymorris. The 6-mile bridge to Cratlow Road remains closed with diversions in place. It's not clear at this stage if anyone has been hurt. While a mother and daughter killed in a crash in County Cavan have been named locally. Nell Raven died when the car she was driving collided with a flatbed van in Shercock last Friday, while her 10-year-old daughter, Irina, was taken to Temple Street Children's Hospital in Dublin with serious injuries. She died yesterday.
12: Gardaí investigating the disappearance of a man in his 60s in Dublin have made an arrest. It's feared he may have been subjected to a violent assault. Tara Duggan reports.
14: Gardaí have launched an investigation after a man in his 60s was reported missing from his home in Dublin 8 on Sunday, but it's thought he may have disappeared over a month ago. The Irish Times reports detectives believe he may have been murdered and his body disposed of. A home in the Liberties has been sealed off for a forensic examination. A man in his 20s has been arrested as part of the investigation. He's being questioned at a Garda station in the city, where he can be held for up to 24 hours.
12: Soldiers and emergency workers in Japan are continuing to search the rubble for survivors after yesterday's deadly earthquake. At least 13 people have died and many are missing after it hit the southwest of the country. Some were killed in an explosion at a shopping centre. Sean Michael Wilson lives there and took shelter when the tremor struck.
15: The positive thing is that Japan has a good emergency response system, and the army responds. They call it the self-defense force in Japan, and they go around delivering free food to people who are in the emergency centers. There's voluntary groups set up. These things work very well.
12: And Kildare County Council have revealed the main funding streams that are used for footpath and street provisions across the county. The revenue budget, local property tax, development funds, as well as allocations made by Irish public bodies are the main funding streams for these improvements. Speaking on Kildare Today, Social Democrats councillor for Selbridge Leixlip MD Nuala Killeen said that footpaths are one of the most important issues across Kildare.
16: But actually, it's one of the most common representations I get, you know, in respect of there's a large number of aging housing estates and some of the footpaths deteriorate over time. You know, if you're talking about 30, 40, 50 years, and obviously they'd need to be repaired. And sometimes every year, like, to be fair, the council do improvement works in various estates, and people will be walking around in their communities and they'll see some aspects of the footpaths have been repaired and some are waiting to be repaired.
12: For local news, sport and more, see kfmradio.com or the KFM app.
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18: With Joe Mallon Motors, Salins Road, Naas, Renault, Dacia and Peugeot dealers. JoeMallonMotors.ie.
12: Shamrock Rovers missed out on a place in the third round of qualifying for the Champions League last night. Stephen Bradley's side beat Ararat Armenia 2-1 in the second leg of their tie in Tallaght Stadium, but lost 3-2 on aggregate. Sligo Rovers have completed the signing of Jack Shorrock on loan from Port Vale until the end of the season. The 19-year-old has scored 4 goals in 43 appearances for the League 2 side. Chelsea are finalising a 2-year deal for 35-year-old Danny Welbeck. The Brighton striker has been given permission to have a medical at Stamford Bridge and is set to link up with his new club in Hong Kong next week. UEFA's Members Association could boycott the World Cup over FIFA's plans to sell stakes in its major competitions. Their president Gianni Infantino wants a new commercial subsidiary to run main events, giving investors the chance to buy stakes. Padraig Harrington has been named as Team Europe vice-captain for next year's Ryder Cup at Adair Manor. The Dublin golfer will be part of Luke Donald's backroom team alongside Eduardo and Francesco Molinari. Charlene Maudsley says she is doing everything possible to recover quickly from a hamstring injury ahead of the European Athletics Championships. The Tipperary sprinter pulled up during the 200 metres final at the National Track and Field Championships in Santry on Saturday. And the Galway Plate is a standout on day 3 of the Galway races. The first in a 7 race card at Ballybrit goes to post today at 5:05. KFM Sport with Joe Mallon Motors, Salins Road, Naas, joemallonmotors.ie.
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12: This morning will be mostly cloudy with some bright intervals as well as the day continues. Highest temperatures of 18 to 23 degrees.
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And it's a very good morning to you. Welcome to your 11s on the 11 of 3 with a nice music for you over the next 20, 25 minutes or so. Just incorporating you while you're having out, having a nice cup of whatever it is, or maybe a slurp of water or whatever it is you get up to, ice cold coffee. There's loads of variations, but basically it's your 11s. In the meantime, back at the KFM Ranch, we better say thank you to Clem and the gang. Kildare today, back again in the morning at 9 o'clock, between 9 and 11. And if you want to listen back to any of the best bits, you can check out the KFM radio podcast or listen back from 10 o'clock tonight here on KFM. 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

0: music and more here in Kildare's KFM's 11 to 3 for today. Good morning to you. There we go. A little bit of Deep Blue something. Breakfast at Tiffany's. Still to come, well, we got some Groove Finder with Nina Simone on the way. We'll get to that in a few minutes. And we'll also get some Tyler coming your way. And a one-hit classic. Was it really? Well, I think we look at it, we deem it as one. I absolutely love it. Perfect for having your break. And it's a really rip-roaring, feel-good favourite. That's on the way too.
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1: 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Halverstown Cricket Club is recruiting an adult women's cricket team. 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
0: With Glengory Pumps. 045 40 90 90. 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

Yep, it is, and a very good morning. Sorry about that. I just clicked the button really quickly. Kind of stuck on me there a little bit as well. Anyway, how are you? I hope you're all in good form. Welcome to this Wednesday morning, and welcome to your 11s. As always, text or WhatsApp us if you like on 0833 97 97 97. That's with thanks to zipit.ie. Tickets now on sale, and you can check out yourself. Okay, so we got some music from the Cranberries on the way after we hear from Gigi Perez. This is the Sailor song. Okay.

0: There's KFM's 11 to 3. Now, news coming through that 56-year-old Glenn Hansard has passed away. In a crashing Lucan earlier on today, and that's been officially released in the last few minutes. Very sad as well. Of course, he was part of the Commitments cast as well. But I think his biggest moment was when he won his Oscar for Falling Slowly in 2007. Hard to think that was 2007. Anyway, news coming down the wire there, that 56-year-old Glenn Hansard, singer, has passed away, aged 56, as we've said. More on that, no doubt, will be coming up in our news at 12 o'clock. And further afield as well, we got music from Westlife and Niall Horan on the way this hour. And we'll try and get in some Roxette.
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0: On the way to the latest news at 12 o'clock with Daniel. That was Roxette, Listen to Your Heart. And as we mentioned a little bit earlier on, Glenn Hansard, the singer and songwriter, has passed away aged 56. It's just breaking news, just in case you're not aware. Anyway, he's died overnight and has involved in a motorcycle accident in Dublin Lucan. This is along the Strawberry Beds location. That was reported earlier on at KFM and across the wires as well. We'll have latest news and sport. It's next, but just to confirm that Glenn Hansard, singer-songwriter, has passed away aged 56. More on that coming up in the next while here on KFM. The news is next.
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6: The reply I've got has said that they've identified 63 residential properties that are currently inhabitable in the Curragh, and that is obviously anybody who's from the Curragh or who travels through the Curragh, they will be very much aware of this. So in fairness to government, there has been an announcement that they have put together consultants in relation to trying to identify ways and means of bringing these houses back into habitable form. And you know, it's a great location. It is very good for County Kildare that we have the Defence Forces. We need investment in the Curragh, and this is a way around attracting people into our defence forces, and I believe a further action and quicker action needs to happen.
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8: Good afternoon, it's 12 o'clock, I'm Daniel Maher. Glenn Hansard has died. The 56-year-old singer-songwriter passed away in a crash in Dublin in the early hours of this morning. Emma Tyrrell has more.
9: The frontman of The Frames since the 1990s, Glenn Hansard also acted in BAFTA-winning movie The Commitments and Once. The romantic musical drama earned the Dublin native an Oscar with his co-star and co-writer Marketa Irglova for the song Falling Slowly. The 56-year-old, who was from Ballymun, described it as an amazing, mad experience in his Oscars acceptance speech.
10: It took us 3 weeks to make. We made it for 100 grand. We never thought we'd ever come into a room like this and be in front of you people. It's been an amazing thing, and thanks for taking this film seriously, all of you. It means a lot to us.
9: He died in the early hours of this morning in a motorbike crash at the Strawberry Beds in Lucan in Dublin. The singer was treated at the scene but was pronounced dead a short time later. He had a series of gigs planned for the coming months, including in London, Helsinki and Stockholm.
8: Gardaí are investigating an incident of burglary in Newbridge which saw a house ransacked and multiple pieces of jewellery stolen. The theft occurred on Wednesday the 22nd of July between the hours of 7am and 1:30pm at Sycamore Road on Connell Drive. Speaking on Kildare Today's Crime Watch, Garda William Barry explained what was stolen.
11: The culprits in this instance gained entry by breaking the glass in the front door and entering the house. The house is ransacked and the following items are taken. Two gold wedding ring bands and a gold engagement ring with a diamond.
8: A ban on e-scooters for under-18s could be in place by the end of next month. Cabinet ministers are set to sign off on new rules for use of the vehicles at a meeting today. The legislation would also make high-vis vests and helmet mandatory for all users. Assistant Garda Commissioner for Roads Policing Dennis Ferry has welcomed steps being taken by some retailers to stop selling e-scooters ahead of the changes.
12: I think it's welcome that they've made those decisions, and I suppose they recognise the dangers and risks of using e-scooters, and I think we've heard that from our colleagues in the medical profession as well, and I think that's something that obviously is welcome if we can reduce the availability and the risk to our young people.
8: And soldiers and emergency workers in Japan are continuing to search through the rubble for survivors after yesterday's deadly earthquake. At least 13 people have died and many are missing after it hit the southwest of the country. Some were killed in an explosion at a shopping centre. Sean Michael Wilson lives there and took shelter when the tremor struck.
13: The positive thing is that Japan has a good emergency response system, and the army responds. They call it the self-defense force in Japan, and they go around delivering free food to people who are in the emergency centers. There's voluntary groups set up. These things work very well.
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2: 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JoeMallonMotors.ie.
8: Shamrock Rovers missed out on a place in the third round of qualifying for the Champions League last night. Stephen Bradley's side beat Ararat Armenia 2-1 in the second leg of their tie in Tallaght Stadium, but lost 3-2 on aggregate. Sligo Rovers have completed the signing of Jack Shorrock on loan from Port Vale until the end of the season. The 19-year-old has scored 4 goals in 43 appearances for the League 2 side. UEFA's member associations could boycott the World Cup over FIFA's plans to sell stakes in its major competitions. Their president Gianni Infantino wants a new commercial branch to run main events, giving investors the chance to buy stakes. Ulster have announced that former Leinster and Ireland head coach Joe Schmidt is joining the province as a coach development advisor. The 60-year-old will work in a consultancy capacity both on-site and remotely. Padraig Harrington has been named as Team Europe vice-captain for next year's Ryder Cup at Adair Manor. The Dublin golfer will be part of Luke Donald's backroom team alongside Eduardo and Francesco Molinari. Charlene Mosley says she is doing everything possible to recover from a hamstring injury ahead of the European Athletics Championships. The Tipperary sprinter pulled up during the 200 metres final at the National Track and Field Championships in Santry on Saturday. And the Galway Plate is the standout on day 3 of the Galway races. The first in a 7-race card at Ballybrit goes to post today at 5:05. 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
8: This afternoon will be mostly cloudy with some bright intervals as well as the day continues. Highest temperatures of 18 to 23 degrees.
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That is Olivia Rodrigo on Kildare's KFM, and we got up and running this hour with music from John Waite and a little bit of Missing You from Kildare's KFM's 11 to 3 with thanks to Virgin Media Broadband for today. Now, we've been mentioning over the last hour or so the breaking news regarding Glenn Hansard. Now, I was saying to myself, I'm going to play a song that represents Glenn Hansard. Will I go with something from The Frames like Revelate or Fake or one of those ones, or will I maybe go along the lines of playing Falling Slowly? And that Oscar-winning song, and I said, yeah, maybe not. So I kind of went in between, so I decided to go with an old commitment song as well, and these are The Commitments, because he starred in that, and he was very much involved in that one too. So we'll play a little bit of The Commitments, just in case you haven't heard. It was in the news at 12 o'clock. We've been mentioning it over the last hour or so, that Glenn Hansard was killed the earlier in the morning in a single motor vehicle accident.

0: Now, a little bit of Gautier, somebody that I used to know on Kildare's KFM on the 11 at 3:04 today. 0833 97 97 97 is our text number.
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2: In this week's Leinster Leader, don't miss all the news that matters to you and your local community. 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We have a special report on thousands of court cases delayed in Kildare due to the legal aid dispute. In sport, we report on Naas hurlers clinching the Division 1 title. We also have GAA cool camp photos from Eadstown GAA and Sarsfields GAA, as well as the Lady Captain's Prize at Craddockstown Golf Club and Men's Golf Senior Alliance Captain's Prize at Killeen Golf Club. 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

0: Your music and more, Kildare's KFM, and a little bit of music from this time round, Dolly Parton and 9 to 5, a little bit of country for you, but also very popular from that 1980s movie of the same name, where the baddie boss, played by the brilliant Dabney Coleman, was the... the pain in the backside for the women. It's kind of one of those movies that it's a bit dated these days in the context of the way we live, but it's still a good movie and cheesy at best, and great soundtrack that did all sorts of winning all sorts of stuff as well. Dolly Parton's 9 to 5, Eternal on the way, music from Milky coming up, and we'll play some Dermot Kennedy as well. But right now, Tara's got the latest news headlines. It's just turned 12:30.
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2: Thanks, John. Glenn Hansard has died. The 56-year-old singer-songwriter passed away in a motorbike crash in Lucan in the early hours of this morning. The frontman of The Frame since the 1990s, the Dublin native also acted in BAFTA-winning movie The Commitments and Once. The romantic musical drama earned Hansard an Oscar for the song Falling Slowly in 2007. Gardaí are investigating an incident of burglary in Newbridge which saw a house ransacked and multiple pieces of jewellery stolen. The theft occurred on Wednesday, July 22nd, between 7am and 1:30pm at Sycamore Road, Connell Drive. Gardaí in Newbridge would like to speak to anyone who has information of the incident or saw anyone acting suspiciously. A ban on e-scooters for under-18s could be in place by the end of next month. Cabinet ministers are set to sign off on new rules for the use of the vehicles at a meeting today. The legislation would also make high-vis vests and helmets mandatory for all users. And at least 18 people are now known to be dead after yesterday's earthquake in Japan. Soldiers and emergency workers are combing through badly damaged buildings in the Kumamoto area. Some of the most serious damage was caused by a suspected gas explosion which ripped through a shopping centre. In sport, Ulster have announced that former Leinster and Ireland head coach Joe Smith is joining the province as a coach development advisor. The 60-year-old will work in a consultancy capacity both on-site and remotely through several visits over the next 12 months, according to the province. Join me, Tara Flanagan and Daniel Marr for your main news and sport at 1.

0: With Kennedy, who's kind of moved to the A-list now, really, hasn't he, in terms of where he stepped up to, and most definitely one of Ireland's biggest and best performers over the last few years or so, and especially after the recent enjoyments in Dublin at the big gigs. It was really good, Indie Viva, wasn't it? Anyway, hard to think, by the way, that song is 2018, that became a hit for the great man himself. Anyway, we're on the way to the news in less than 15 minutes. We'll have the main stories with Daniel. That's all on the way. And we're heading back to the 1980s next with the Style Council.
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0: Beyonce's Texas Hold'em song. Yep, the one that made it to number one in the Country American Billboard Hot 100 charts. Yes, good song. Good feel-good song as well. Now, more of your favourites coming up after the news at 1, which is next with Daniel. Before all that, just want to tell you that we got some Queen, Alex Warren coming up, music from The Script, and we'll get in some Zara Larsson as well. We'll do all that for you after the news in a moment.
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7: Good afternoon, I'm Daniel Marr. Glenn Hansard has died. The 56-year-old singer-songwriter passed away in a crash in Dublin in the early hours of this morning. Emma Tyrrell has more.
8: The frontman of The Frames since the 1990s, Glenn Hansard also acted in BAFTA-winning movie The Commitments and Once. The romantic musical drama earned the Dublin native an Oscar with his co-star and co-writer Marketa Irglova for the song Falling Slowly. The 56-year-old, who was from Ballymun, described it as an amazing, mad experience in his Oscars acceptance speech.
9: It took us 3 weeks to make. We made it for 100 grand. We never thought we'd ever come into a room like this and be in front of you people. It's been an amazing thing, and thanks for taking this film seriously, all of you. It means a lot to us.
8: He died in the early hours of this morning in a motorbike crash at the Strawberry Beds in Lucan in Dublin. The singer was treated at the scene but was pronounced dead a short time later. He had a series of gigs planned for the coming months, including in London, Helsinki and Stockholm.
7: And may Glenn rest in peace. Gardaí investigating the disappearance of a man in his 60s in Dublin have made an arrest. It's feared he may have been subjected to a violent assault. Tara Duggan reports.
10: Gardaí have launched an investigation after a man in his 60s was reported missing from his home in Dublin 8 on Sunday, but it's thought he may have disappeared over a month ago. The Irish Times reports detectives believe he may have been murdered and his body disposed of. A home in the Liberties has been sealed off for a forensic examination. A man in his 20s has been arrested as part of the investigation. He's being questioned at a Garda station in the city, where he can be held for up to 24 hours.
7: Gardaí are investigating an incident of burglary in Newbridge which saw a house ransacked and multiple pieces of jewellery stolen. The theft occurred on Wednesday the 22nd of July between 7am and 1:30pm. Speaking on Kildare Today's Crime Watch, Garda William Barry explained what was stolen.
11: The culprits in this instance gained entry by breaking the glass in the front door and entering the house. The house is ransacked and the following items are taken. Two gold wedding ring bands and a gold engagement ring with a diamond.
7: At least 18 people are now known to be dead after yesterday's earthquake in Japan. Soldiers and emergency workers are combing through badly damaged buildings in the Kumamoto area. Some of the most serious damage was caused by a suspected gas explosion which ripped through a shopping centre. A ban on e-scooters for under-18s could be in place by the end of next month. Cabinet ministers are set to sign off on new rules for use of the vehicles at a meeting today. The legislation would also make high-vis vests and helmets mandatory for all users. Assistant Garda Commissioner for Road Policing Dennis Ferry has welcomed steps being taken by some retailers to stop selling e-scooters ahead of the changes.
12: I think it's welcome that they've made those decisions, and I suppose they recognise the dangers and risks of using e-scooters, and I think we've heard that from our colleagues in the medical profession as well. I think that's something that obviously is welcome if we can reduce the availability and the risk to our young people.
7: Isolated flare-ups on Slievenamon in County Tipperary are continuing to be managed. A small localised fire is being dealt with on the western side of the mountain today. Tipperary Fire and Rescue Service and Kielce are currently managing the situation and will continue to receive aerial support. They say such flare-ups are expected due to the scale of the wildfire, which has continued to burn on Slievenamon Mountain for over a week. The Taoiseach is to meet with the families of those killed in the explosion at a service station in Chrysler, County Donegal, at government buildings later. The families have called for a public inquiry into what happened and expressed frustration with the pace of the Garda investigation. In the past, Micheál Martin said any public inquiry should only happen after the Gardaí have concluded their work, but he says he will listen to concerns from the families today.
13: This is my first time actually meeting them formally, and obviously I'm conscious there's an ongoing investigation underway, but I do want to hear what they have to say firsthand, and I will listen carefully to their presentations, and I don't want to preempt the meeting, but obviously I will engage with the group today.
7: There are calls for the 883 bus route in South Kildare to travel on Sundays. The bus currently only runs 6 days a week and services Athy, Kilberry, Kildangan, Nerney and Kildare Town. Councillors are waiting to see if the request will be approved, and if so, a letter will be sent to the National Transport Authority. Speaking on Kildare Today, Labour councillor for Athy MD Aoife Breslin said that the bus service is a lifeline for local people.
14: It's a highly popular service. It has meant a lifeline to so many different people, being able to visit family and friends and be able to go to the different towns, do shopping and days out. So, you know, as we all know, the local link services have been fantastic for the south of the county, because we have been bereft of local transport, but these have opened opportunities for people. And I just feel, given on a Sunday when a lot of people are off and have time to visit family, that this will add to the service. And it's been a request from a lot of the people of South Kildare.
7: Criminal aid solicitors say a change in the flat fee measures are welcome, but do little to solve concerns. Two-thirds of a flat fee would be paid at the start of the case, with the final third paid once it concludes. Justice Minister Jim O'Callaghan introduced a measure this month, bringing in a €520 fee to be paid at the final order, prompting solicitors to withdraw from the legal aid panel. Solicitor Michael Finucane says it still proves complicated.
15: All those charges on day one do not necessarily arise from the same incident. All of those charges do not necessarily find themselves being prosecuted by the same Garda, or sometimes even in the same geographical region. So you can be faced with multiple different cases from different incidents on different dates, but because they happen to arrive on the same day, you get one fee.
7: In business news, the economy, as measured by GDP, is estimated to have grown by 3.9% in the second quarter of the year compared to the first. CSO figures show it was driven mainly by an increase in the multinational-dominated sectors of information and communication. The preliminary results are subject to revision in the quarterly national accounts, which will be published in September. And finally, in entertainment news, Daniel O'Donnell's tea party has raised over €15,000 for charity. Despite it raining for hours yesterday, thousands descended on his home in Donegal for the Boil the Kettle fundraiser for Relay for Life. He and his wife Magella have supported Relay for Life Donegal since its first event in 2012. Still to come are sport, obituaries and weather.
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17: With Joe Mallon Motors, Salins Road, Naas, Renault, Dacia and Peugeot dealers. JoeMallonMotors.ie.
18: Good afternoon, I'm Tara Flanagan. FIFA President Gianni Infantino has reportedly offered member associations a €35 million incentive to agree to his plan to sell stakes in the World Cup to private equity. The world governing body confirmed it is planning to invite third parties to invest in major tournaments. According to reports, Infantino has informed associations that they have until September 19th to accept or reject the proposal. UEFA will hold an emergency meeting to discuss the plans, while CONCACAF have joined the European body in expressing concern and disappointment. Sligo Rovers have completed the signing of Jack Shorrock on loan from Port Vale until the end of the season. The 19-year-old has scored 4 goals in 43 appearances for the League Two side. He's Sligo's first signing since new manager Darren Purse took the reins last week. Ringman Rangers have had their appeal against a 5-year ban from the Club Orange Men's FAI Cup rejected. The Cork club were handed the sanction and fined €5,000 for failing to fulfil a second round fixture against Bohemians earlier this month. They've also been banned from the FAI Intermediate Cup for 3 years. Ulster have announced that former Leinster and Ireland head coach Joe Smith is joining the province as a coach development advisor. The 60-year-old will work in a consultancy capacity both on-site and remotely through several visits over the next 12 months, according to the province. Smith most recently served as head coach for Australia before handing over the reins to Les Kiss earlier this month. Pádraig Harrington has been named as Team Europe vice-captain for next year's Ryder Cup at Adair Manor. The Dublin golfer will be part of Luke Donald's backroom team alongside Eduardo and Francesco Molinari. Harrington represented Europe 6 times as a player and skippered the team at the 2021 edition in Whistling Straits. And the Galway Plate is the standout on day 3 of the Galway races. The first in a 7 race card at Ballybrit goes to post today at 5:05. KFM Sport with Joe Mallon Motors, Sallins Road Naas, joemallonmotors.ie.
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7: 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Michael Hosey, Luton and formerly of Johnstown Bridge and Enfield. Predeceased by his father Patrick, deeply regretted by his wife Kat, children Michael, Scott, Sammy Joe and Tracy, his mother Bridget, brothers Patrick and Brian, sisters Olive, Mary, Anne, Phil, Shirley, Pauline and Martina, and extended family. Michael's funeral will take place in Luton. Suvnus August Siachán Doe. Obituary notices can be viewed on kfmradio.com. 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
7: Patches of rain are possible this afternoon and are likely to continue as the day progresses, as well as light west to southwest breezes. Highest temperatures of 18 to 23 degrees.
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0: 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I want to say hi to Deirdre Whelan celebrating a very important birthday. It doesn't say it's a big birthday or a small birthday. It says an important birthday, and she's looking forward to heading out and about with some friends on Saturday evening. But it is officially her birthday today, and could you say hi to her from Dolores and Shanna, and also hello to Deck as well, all listening to Kildare's KFM, enjoying their lunch at the moment, and anything at all, just say hello to her. Well, we just done that, didn't we?
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2: In this week's Leinster Leader, don't miss all the news that matters to you and your local community. We speak to the father of Deirdre Jacob as the family marks the 28th anniversary of her disappearance. We have a special report on thousands of court cases delayed in Kildare due to the legal aid dispute. In sport, we report on Naas hurlers clinching the Division 1 title. We also have GAA cool camp photos from Eadstown GAA and Sarsfields GAA, as well as the Lady Captain's Prize at Craddockstown Golf Club and Men's Golf Senior Alliance Captain's Prize at Killeen Golf Club. That's this week's Leinster Leader. 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

That's Zara Larsson, another Scandinavian lady, and Swedish, I think she is as well. And Zara is producing another set of new music coming your way in the next couple of months as well. That's a song called Lush Life on Kildare's KFM's 11 to 3, with thanks to Virgin Media Broadband. We bring it to you Monday to Friday here on KFM. Now, also coming up this hour, we're going to get in some Emotional Fish, the best of Irish. Olivia Dean on the way too. Nice, relaxing, soulful song for her. I always kind of describe it as something like a loungy feel. The loungy feel of a song is always quite good too. And we've also got some music from Leanne Ryans, literally right now on Kildare's KFM. And we'll take your request on 0833 97 97 97. With

a little bit of emotional fish and the best of homegrown there, Bella, and Celebrate. I knew as soon as I'd play that, at least one person would suggest playing something from the Framed, Jerry Fish or Glenn Hansard or something along those lines. And that has happened. Of course it has. We've played a little bit of that earlier on as well, because just in case you didn't know, and you'll hear it again in our 2 o'clock news update, the singer Glenn Hansard has died suddenly at the age of 56 after being involved in a single vehicle collision in the wee hours of the morning over in the Strawberry Beds Lucan side of things, and was confirmed a little bit earlier, and I'm sure it'll come up on all your news feeds as well. Founder, of course, of The Frames, very much heavily involved with the Commitments, as well as winning the Oscar. Remember that one in 2007 with Falling Slowly. So that we'd lost him in the wee hours of the morning. That's Glenn Hansard. Passed away, and he was only getting ready for his next tour as well, wasn't it? 56

0: It's hard to think he's 56, or was. Anyway, we got Sabrina Carpenter on the way, some George Ezra coming up, and we'll play some Kingfisher too.
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That's George Ezra's Budapest. Ooh. One of the many, many hits he's had over the years. Well, I think that's the one that got him going, really, didn't it? Most definitely. I'm sure Teresa, if she's listening, she's probably giving that a big thumbs up. Right, we got something from the Buster soundtrack with Phil Collins, but it's not Phil Collins doing the actual singing in it. He just starred in it as the criminal, Buster. Remember that? Anyway, we also have that song from it. But first of all, Kingfisher.

0: movie, the Buster soundtrack of The Four Tops and Loco and Acapulco. I'm Kildare's KFM's 11 to 3. We're on the way to the news update at 2 o'clock. And then we got some Tame Impala. And we'll kick off with a little bit of something from Bill Medley and Jennifer Warnes.
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7: Good afternoon, it's 2 o'clock. I'm Emma O'Connor. Musician and actor Glenn Hansard has died in a motorbike crash. The 56-year-old was treated at the scene in Lucan in the early hours of this morning, but was pronounced dead a short time later. Gardaí are investigating an incident of burglary in Newbridge, which saw a house ransacked and multiple pieces of jewellery stolen. The incident occurred on Wednesday, July 22nd, between 7am and 1:30pm at Sycamore Road in Connell Drive. Gardaí will be using drones to crack down on improper e-scooter use as part of a new regulations to take effect next month. Cabinet has signed off on a ban on e-scooters for under 18s and measures to make helmets and high visibility gear mandatory. And Wicklow County Fire Service says it's dealt with a number of wildfires in recent days. Yesterday, Dunlavin Fire crew attended a fire above Lachlan near the Blessington Lakes. In sport, Padraig Harrington says it will be special to be part of the Ryder Cup at Adair Manor next year. The three-time major winner has been named as vice-captain by European captain Luke Donald, who is aiming to win three in a row against the US team. And finally, in weather, a few possible showers this afternoon with highest temperatures of 18 to 23 degrees.
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Jennifer Warnes there. And a little bit of The Time of My Life to get us going this lunchtime, later part of lunchtime, the latter part. 2 o'clock, just gone about it now at the moment here on KFM. 6 minutes past to be precise if you're clock watching or if you're watch watching. Whatever the case may be, we got some Tame Impala, we got some Kygo and Whitney Houston in just a second. And a quick heads up that it is a Wednesday, which means we bring in you American Country from 7 to 8 every Wednesday night here on Kildare's KFM. Before all that, it's K-Drive with Paul from 3. Traffic and travel, birthdays, entertainment news, a little bit of the local goss that's going on. Probably.

0: Lads, I Trisha Yearwood's and How Do I Live on Kildare's KFM. Really good song as well, isn't it? Really, really good. And taken from the movie with Nicolas Cage. And that was called Nicolas Cage movie. It's gone. It's back. Connor. Connor, taken from the movie soundtrack there. And before that, we gave you some Tame Impala and Dracula. Completely different style of song, but perfect for the summer months. And it's doing it really well, too. Now, we got some Bon Jovi coming up. We'll do that next. And we've also got some Raven Lene. We'll get in some Teddy Swims. He's pretty popular these days, too. And we'll also dig out some Pet Shop Boys. That's all on the way.
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2: In this week's Leinster Leader, don't miss all the news that matters to you and your local community. We speak to the father of Deirdre Jacob as the family marks the 28th anniversary of her disappearance. We have a special report on thousands of court cases delayed in Kildare due to the legal aid dispute. 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
8: Neil was out walking on Station Road in Newbridge. When he came across two other males, he started spitting and throwing stones at them. This male continued his walk towards Rosebery Hill, where he again encountered the same males, and they hit the male several times and injured him.
7: First for National.
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That is such a feel-good song, isn't it? On this Wednesday afternoon, the Home K Drive with Paul Power, Monday to Friday, 3 to 7. And being that it's a Wednesday, he'll have all the latest traffic and travel, all the birthdays coming away, best of entertainment news, loads of goss, all the stuff that's going on. And I was just talking to Paul there, he'd be doing something a little bit about Glenn Hansard, but also Kildare Today are doing something tomorrow about the late Glenn Hansard, who passed away in the wee hours of this morning. Here on Kildare's KFM, we still got your favourite music, including Miley Cyrus. We were good.

A little bit of Ella Henderson there, and that's Ghost on Kildare's KFM's 11 at 3. Now, we were meant to play Pet Shop Boys yesterday, didn't get a chance to do it, so I'm definitely going to

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1: Sorry, what?
0: At the Valley of Toy Dinosaurs, approach the kitchen with no room to cook. Turn right at the floor drobe.
1: A floor drobe?
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Billie Eilish's Birds of a Feather on Kildare's KFM. Paul is on the way from 3 o'clock this afternoon on KFM. And he's got K-Drive directly after the news at 3. Trying to play a little bit of rock, roaring, rockin' Irish.

0: Kildare's KFM's 11 at 3 and the home of K-Drive. We'll be up after 3 o'clock with Paul Power. He takes care of business right up until 7, and from 7 to 8 it's American Country with Liam, and he continues on till 10, then a repeat of Kildare Today. You enjoy the rest of your Wednesday now, and up and running with Paul, some cracking good tunes, including some communards to get you going. But the news is next with Daniel.
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11: Good afternoon, it's 3 o'clock. I'm Daniel Marr. Musician and actor Glenn Hansard has died in a motorbike crash. The 56-year-old was treated at the scene in Lucan in Dublin in the early hours of this morning, but was pronounced dead a short time later. The singer-songwriter from Ballymun was the lead singer of The Frames and won an Oscar in 2008 for his song used in the film Once.
12: This is amazing. What are we doing here? This is mad. We made this film 2 years ago. We shot it on 2 handy cams. It took us 3 weeks to make. We made it for 100 grand. We never thought we'd ever come into a room like this.
11: Irish tourists in areas of France and Spain affected by wildfires are being advised to follow the instructions of local authorities. Fire services in the southwest of France are continuing to tackle fires near Bordeaux, while efforts are ongoing to bring fires near the capital Madrid under control in Spain. The Irish Travel Agents Association is advising people in affected areas to keep their mobile phones charged and to follow local media. CEO Claire Dunn says it's important that people stay informed.
13: People who are actually in the area where the wildfires are, we're saying to them, look, to really be very careful, monitor local news and follow all instructions that have been issued by the local authorities or the emergency services. And also make sure that you have your phone on and charged and set to roaming so that you can get any alerts that are being sent out by the local authorities.
11: Electricity network charges could go up by about 41 euro a year. The Commission for the Regulation of Utilities has approved the increase, saying it has a lower customer impact than originally proposed. It says the revenue supports ongoing investment to upgrade the electricity network and deliver essential infrastructure projects to meet the demand. Derek Cassidy from bonkers.ie says providers can pass on the network charge increase or decide to absorb it.
14: Yeah, I mean, a lot of it will depend on competition in the markets and on other price changes as well. Now, if also electricity, if wholesale electricity costs were to reduce, this could negate the increase in network charges, meaning nothing is passed on. But as I said, I don't think that's going to happen because wholesale prices have gone up over the past few months and don't look like falling anytime soon.
11: And there are calls for the 883 bus route in South Kildare to travel on Sundays. The bus currently only runs 6 days a week and serves Athy, Kilberry, Kildangan, Nerney and Kildare Town. Councillors are waiting to see if the request will be approved, and if so, a letter will be sent to the National Transport Authority. Speaking on Kildare Today, Labour Councillor for Athy MD, Aoife Breslin, said that the bus service is a lifeline for local people.
15: It's a highly popular service. It has meant a lifeline to so many different people, being able to visit family and friends and be able to go to the different towns, do shopping and days out. So, you know, as we all know, the local link services have been fantastic for the south of the county, because we have been bereft of local transport, but these have opened opportunities for people. And I just feel, given on a Sunday when a lot of people are off and have time to visit family, that this will add to the service. And it's been a request from a lot of the people of South Kildare.
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17: 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JoeMallonMotors.ie.
11: There are finals in all six divisions of the Minor Football Summer Leagues this evening. All games throw in at 8pm and details can be viewed on the KFM website. Brentford have confirmed that England midfielder Jordan Henderson has left the club by mutual consent. The 36-year-old is expected to join Chelsea on a free transfer. Ringmahon Rangers have had their appeal against a 5-year ban from the FAI Cup rejected. The Cork club were handed the sanction and fined €5,000 for failing to fulfil a second round fixture against Bohemians earlier this month. Ulster have announced that former Leinster and Ireland head coach Joe Schmidt is joining the province as a coach development advisor. The 60-year-old will work as a consultant both on-site and remotely. Team Europe Ryder Cup captain Luke Donald has added Padraig Harrington to his vice-captains for next year's Ryder Cup. The next tournament against the USA will be at Adair Manor in Limerick. And the Galway Plate is the standout on day three of the Galway races. The first in a 7-race card at Ballybrit goes to post today at 5:05. KFM Sport with Joe Mallon Motors, Salins Road, Naas, joemallonmotors.ie.
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11: Staying humid this afternoon with a mix of drizzle and rain as well. Highest temperatures of 18 to 23 degrees.
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0: Kilo, it's KFM with Dua Lipa there. That's called New Rules. And we started out with the Communards and Don't Leave Me This Way. I trust we find you in good form on this Wednesday afternoon, albeit a bit shocked, I'm sure. Lots of us are a bit shocked and very shocked with the news earlier on today of the sad passing of Glenn Hansard, only 56 as well. What a talent and what a loss. We've got something from Glenn and Marquetta on the way in just a moment, of course, from the film Once, a little bit of Falling Slowly. But I was looking for a little piece to play for you from Glenn, just to kind of sum up the kind of person he was. And he started out on the busking scene in Grafton Street and various other parts of Dublin back in his early days before his career really, really took off. And I found this little piece of an interview where he was talking about busking and what it was like, and had all sorts of advice for anybody who was thinking of getting into things. Anyway, have a listen. This is the kind of guy he was.
1: But actually, I believe what makes people stop and what makes people listen or spend 10 minutes listening to you is how committed you are to your song. And one of the things I learned very early on was that when I was in a good mood and I was really enjoying playing and I was really into the song, people tended to stop and give me money. And those other days when I may need the money, but I just wasn't really enjoying it, or it was raining and my hands were cold and I just wasn't in a good headspace, they were always the days I made no money. So what I kind of learned early on was that if you can really just enjoy doing what you do, people will actually pay attention. And that's the key. I believe that's the key. And I think that's the thing that I learned from busking, is that you go out and you just play the music as if it's for the first time. You play it for yourself. You enjoy it. And when you play it for yourself, the irony is people tend to enjoy it more.

0: Somebody just texting in there saying, I remember he started the singing on Christmas Eve with other celebrity singers and collected for Focus Ireland. I've had the pleasure of seeing him, Bono and Imelda May, etc., Christmas Eve night, and the atmosphere was electric. And somebody else... Hi Paul, I have a lump in my throat after hearing of the passing of Glenn, a lovely singer and as a fellow motorbiker, may he rest in peace, says John, another great gone before his time. Rest easy.
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0: Just a little bit of a taster of what Liam's got for you later on this evening on the American Country Classic Show. The Bellamy Brothers there with Let Your Love Flow. And we also heard from Olivia Rodrigo and Drop Dead in there too. Now, if you've got anybody celebrating a birthday or an anniversary today, I would love to hear about it. 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Here's Ben.
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0: Let Me Out. Hi, yes, Christina Aguilera there with Genie in a Bottle. Now, if you are celebrating a birthday today, then you are celebrating your birthday on International Chicken Wing Day. Who loves a good chicken wing? I tell you, I do. It's also International Tiger Day today. In America, it is Dragon Day and National Lasagna Day. Yeah, I kid you not. St. Lupus's Day today. St. Lupus is the patron saint against stomach aches, and it's also St. Martha's Day, and St. Martha is the patron saint of innkeepers, cooks, housekeepers and waitresses, the ones that might give you the stomach ache to begin with, so you need to pray to St. Lupus, presumably.
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Yeah, what a great song. Belinda Carlisle there, and Leave a Light on Kildare's KFM. 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

0: Ah, what a great song. It's Sam Fender there and Olivia Dean with Rain Me In on Kildare's KFM. That's absolutely huge at the moment. I just got a voice note in actually from Eddie with some information for you if you're travelling on the M9. Eddie?
1: How are you? Just to let your listeners know there, just before Junction 5 on the M9 heading towards Cardo, there's a load of spruce tree cuttings all over the road there just before Junction 5.
0: Thank you very much for the heads up on that one, Eddie. Safe travels to you. Van Morrison now to take us up towards the news at 4. This is the story of the brown-eyed girl.

0: Yeah, Van the Man, Van Morrison there with Brown Eyed Girl. News is on the way.
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7: Good afternoon. It is 4 o'clock. I am Daniel Maher. The president is leading tributes to the Oscar-winning singer-songwriter Glenn Hansard, who has died after a motorbike crash in Dublin. Catherine Connolly says Glenn was one of the vital driving influences of the Irish music world, bringing people together in the sharing of live music. The 56-year-old found fame with his band The Frames and in the film The Commitments. He won an Oscar in 2008 for the song Falling Slowly, which featured in the film Once. In an interview in 2023, Glenn said one of the most satisfying aspects of the win was how proud his mother was of his achievement.
8: She was just so proud, and you know, everything, all complications aside, to make your mother proud is the greatest thing on earth. No, but it is. I mean, it just is.
7: All of Europe could be on fire in the coming days, according to an EU agency. The Emergency Response Coordination Centre says it's concerned about potential new wildfires in Greece, Italy and Central Europe. Fire services are continuing to tackle major blazes in France and Spain, with another major heatwave on the way. Sky's Sadia Chowdhury says authorities in the southwest of France are particularly concerned with today's forecast.
9: Weather conditions today are unfavourable with rising temperatures. Some people are saying we're forecast to see temperatures of around 42 degrees. That is set to continue for the next few days as well.
7: Parents will be fined if their child is found using an e-scooter that they bought. Regulations later in the year will require the registration of all e-scooters and a system of licensing, which is yet to be worked out. Earlier on, regulations were approved to ban all under-18s from using e-scooters from next month. Minister for Road Safety Sean Canny also doubled the fines for e-scooter offences to €100.
10: The legislation we bring in, when you register the e-scooter, you will have the owner. The owner has a responsibility. So if I give my car to a 16-year-old, I am responsible for that. It will be the same way with an e-scooter. Let's be clear on this. This is going to be very simple. It's going to make sure whoever owns the e-scooter is responsible for it and is the person who will be answerable if their child is found on it.
7: And Gardaí are appealing for information following the theft of tools and a bike from a shed in Monasterevin. The incident occurred between Friday the 24th of July at 11:30 p.m. and Saturday the 25th of July at 7 a.m. in Laca. Speaking on Kildare Today, Newbridge Garda William Barry explained what was stolen.
11: In this incident, the culprits entered a shed and removed the following tools: a Titan post auger, a Hyundai power washer and a cross bike. Gardaí and Kildare would like to speak to anyone whose information of this incident or saw anyone act suspicious in the area on Friday night into the early hours of Saturday morning.
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7: There are finals in all six divisions of the minor summer football leagues this evening. All games throw in at 8 p.m. and the fixtures can be viewed on the KFM website. Brentford have confirmed that England midfielder Jordan Henderson has left the club by mutual consent. The 36-year-old is expected to join Chelsea on a free transfer. Ringmahon Rangers have had their appeal against a 5-year ban from the FAI Cup rejected. The Cork club were handed the sanction and fined €5,000 for failing to fulfil a second-round fixture against Bohemians earlier this month. Ulster have announced that former Leinster and Ireland head coach Joe Schmidt is joining the province as a coach development advisor. The 60-year-old will work as a consultant both on-site and remotely. Ireland's Aoife Wafer has been named as Harlequins women's captain. The 23-year-old was named in the team of the season this year and was the player of the tournament in the women's Six Nations. Team Europe Ryder Cup captain Luke Donald has added Padraig Harrington to his vice-captains for next year's Ryder Cup. The next tournament against the USA will be at Adair Manor in Limerick. And the Galway Plate is the standout on day three of the Galway races. The first race in a 7-race card at Ballybrit goes to post today at 5:05. 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
7: Staying humid this afternoon with a mix of drizzle and rain as well. Highest temperatures of 18 to 23 degrees.
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0: Calais KFM, that's Dermot Kennedy there with Turnstile. Wednesday afternoon, coming up at 14 minutes past four now.
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0: A big happy 23rd birthday to my nephew Tyke Nolan. It says here, lots of love from Siobhan. Happy birthday to you, Tyke. I hope you're having an absolutely fantastic day, and anybody else who happens to be celebrating a birthday today, happy birthday to you. Now let's have a look and see what famous people we have celebrating birthdays today. It's not two of them, too many of them actually. They're kind of few and far between, the old celebrity birthdays today. Andy Peters. Do you remember Andy Peters off the telly? I think he's still on the telly from time to time, but it's Andy Peters' birthday today, and he turns 56 today. Let's see who else we've got. We have the actress Diane Keane. She's 80 today. Apparently she was in the TV drama Doctors. Like I say, she turns 80 today. Nellie Kim, Russian gymnast. Do you remember her? She won 3 gold medals in the 1976 Olympics, and she was the first woman in Olympic history to earn a perfect 10 score on the vault and the floor exercise. She turns 69 today, Nellie Kim. Jim Beglin, former Irish soccer player and commentator, I suppose, summariser, ex of Liverpool. He is 63 today. And Graham Pohl, the former referee. He famously yellow carded a player 3 times in a 2006 World Cup match before sending him off. He turns 63 today as well. Andy Peters, like I said, is 56 today. Stephen Dorff, the actor, he was the fifth Beatle, Stuart Sutcliffe in Backbeat, and also he was in Blade as well. He turns 53 today. Fernando Alonso, the Spanish Formula One racing driver, it's his birthday today. He turns 45. And Joey Essex is 36 today.

0: Wednesday, the 29th of July. I tell you what, the summer will be gone before we even know it. And some of the things that happened on this day as well. We always do this just after the birthday club. Mickey Mouse appeared in Steamboat Willie, the first Mickey Mouse cartoon with sound. Although this version was released as a silent film, the version with the sound appeared in November of 1928. But on this day in 1928, the first version there, the silent version, was released. 1928, hard to believe, isn't it? Elvis Presley was at number one on the UK singles chart with You're the Devil in Disguise. It was his 14th UK number one, and that was on this day in 1963. Eric Clapton, Jack Bruce and Ginger Baker made their live debut as Cream at the Twisted Wheel in Manchester in England on this day in 1966. Believe it or believe it not. David Bowie starred in the stage play of The Elephant Man in Denver, Colorado on this day in 1980. And that's pretty much it, really, that I want to mention this time round. But just some of the things that happened down through the years on this day. Actually, 2019, the record for the longest run at the top of the US singles chart was made by the country rap single Old Town Road by Lil Nas X, remixed by Billy Ray Cyrus. It was number one for 17 weeks. Well, we play it. We play it after the break.
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2: Looks a bit busier on the roads than yesterday. Northbound traffic now on the M50 is very heavy at the moment from before Knocklyon right up as far as the N4. Southbound traffic from the N4 back up to the M1 is quite heavy as well. Inbound on the N7's heavy from before Newlands. Outbound is busy right the way out as far as Rathcoole. And inbound on the N4 is heavy from Fonthill. Outbound from Lucan out to just before the M4 interchange there, heading in towards Selbridge. And then from the business park, the M4 business park, inbound's quite busy. Dublin Road is busy in spots as well. And heading out now from Coldraine across as far as the N4 is very heavy too. No major problems in Leixlip. It is busy on the main street and on the Captain's Hill. Maynooth traffic's moving quite well as it is in and around the centre of Kilcock, although it's getting busier there now. Traffic then in Clane, very heavy heading inbound from Blackhall in towards the centre of Clane. And it's also busy but moving heading in towards Clane from the Selbridge side. Traffic through Salins is moving okay. Busy in and around the centre of Naas. It's already quite heavy on the M7 heading down towards the M9 now from before Newhall right down as far as the merge. Newbridge traffic very busy in and around the centre of Newbridge Town, and Kildare Town traffic, that's actually moving okay with no major issues to report, while traffic in Athy is busiest now inbound on Duke Street.
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0: Connects KFM with Mike Rutherford and his mechanics. Mike and the mechanics there with the vocal talents of Paul Carrick there. And that's called The Living Years. Coming up on 2 minutes to five, we've got news on the way.
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7: Good evening, it's 5 o'clock. I'm Daniel Maher. Musician and actor Glenn Hansard has died in a motorbike crash. The 56-year-old was treated at the scene in Lucan in the early hours of this morning, but was pronounced dead a short time later. Two firemen have died while responding to a wildfire on the Greek island of Crete. They were among 150 firefighters tackling a blaze, as the EU's Emergency Response Coordination Centre is warning all of Europe could be on fire soon, with other fires in France and Spain. Gardaí are investigating an incident of burglary in Newbridge which saw a house ransacked and pieces of jewellery stolen, including an engagement ring. The theft occurred on Wednesday the 22nd of July between 7am and 1:30pm on Sycamore Road in the town. And parents will be fined if their child is found using an e-scooter that they have bought. Regulations later in the year will require the registration of all e-scooters and a system of licensing which is yet to be worked out. We'll have news in full at 6.
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7: There are finals in all six divisions of the Minor Football Summer Leagues this evening. All games throw in at 8pm and the fixture details can be viewed on the KFM website. Jordan Henderson has edged closer to a shock move to Chelsea. The 36-year-old has left his club Brentford by mutual consent. Four-time Ryder Cup winner Padraig Harrington will be a vice-captain for Team Europe at next year's tournament at Adair Manor. Captain Luke Donnell has made the announcement today. And the Galway Plate is the standout on day three of the Galway races. The first in a seven-race card at Ballybrit goes to post at 5:05. KFM Sport with Joe Mallon Motors, Salins Road Nace, joemallonmotors.ie.
10: Oliver Riley Funeral Directors, with funeral homes in Prosperous, Clane, Maynooth and the Waterway Salins. 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
7: KFM has been informed of the following deaths. Des Brennan, Berwyn, Pennsylvania, USA and formerly of Nace. Michael Hosey, Luton and formerly of Johnstown Bridge and Enfield. The funeral arrangements are as follows. Des Brennan, Berwyn, Pennsylvania, USA, and formerly of Nace, reposing at the family home in Hollywood Park, Nace, on Monday the 3rd of August from 4 p.m. to 7 p.m. with rosary prayers at 6:30 p.m. Funeral by George Mullins Funerals Nace on Tuesday the 4th of August with Requiem Mass at 10 a.m. in the Church of Our Lady and St. David, Nace, followed by burial at St. Corbin's Cemetery, Nace. The Mass can be viewed on the Nace Parish webcam at naceparish.ie. Michael Hosey, Luton, and formerly of Johnstown Bridge and Enfield, predeceased by his father Patrick, deeply regretted by his wife Kat, children Michael, Scott, Sammy Joe and Tracy, his mother Bridget, brothers Patrick and Brian, sisters Olive, Mary, Anne, Phil, Shirley, Pauline and Martina, and extended family. Michael's funeral will take place in Luton. Suvnis August Siachon Dove. Obituary notices can be viewed on kfmradio.com. 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
7: Rain for a time this evening, but clearing most areas again by nightfall. Highest temperatures of 18 to 23 degrees.
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It is KFM with the script there and superheroes. Just a quick look at some of the entertainment news that's doing the rounds at the moment. Charlie XCX is on course to secure her second UK number one album of 2026 and her fourth overall. The album's called Music, Fashion, Film. Elton John's longtime songwriting partner, Bernie Taupin, is set to release his first solo album in almost 40 years. It's a new one on me. I didn't even realise he'd released a solo album in the past. Miley Cyrus has signed with a new record label after leaving Sony Music's Columbia Records. Steve Lacey has accidentally spoiled a big plot detail of the upcoming Spider-Man movie. Travis Kelce was reportedly a puddle when seeing his wife, Taylor Swift, walk down the aisle. And Natalie Imbruglia says she's got a lot to thank Olivia Rodrigo for after the pop superstar pulled her on stage in London to perform Torn. And apparently she now has lots more new young fans. She'll settle for that.

0: Natalie Imbruglia and Torn. Now, if you know anything about me at all, you know that I love my useless information, right? And this is interesting, okay? It's a list I've come across of a few strange food etiquette customs from around the world. Like, for instance, did you know in Thailand it's considered crude to put food in your mouth using a fork? Loudly slurping noodles and soup is acceptable in Japan. It's taboo to eat with your left hand in parts of the Middle East and India. In South Korea, nobody at the table eats until the oldest or most senior person takes a bite. In Italy, it's considered to be a cardinal sin to mix fish and Parmesan cheese. Remember that one. In some Inuit cultures in Canada, it's actually an act of appreciation to fart after a meal. Sticking your chopsticks upright in your rice bowl is in bad taste in China. And also in China, leaving your plate empty is considered to be rude, as it suggests that, well, you weren't fed enough. So that leads me to think that there ought to be some new food etiquette rules for us, I suppose. So what I'd like is for you to come up with some, right? What new rules or laws regarding food etiquette would you like to see brought in, either to make life easier on yourself or to stamp out other people's annoying eating or table manners? And you can explain if you want as well why you'd like to see those changes. So be imaginative, right? Your new food etiquette laws, if you please.
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0: Okay, there's a crash outbound on the N7 just before Newlands and just after the off-ramp from the M50. It's causing delays right back as far as the Long Mile Road on the N7 and onto the Long Mile Road itself, and also affecting traffic heading northbound on the M50 from Prospect Manor. Inbound traffic then, there is a crash there at Kingswood, and from there in towards the Red Cow is heavy. Incidentally, from that crash at the Red Cow, outbound as far as Kingswood is also very heavy. Inbound on the N4 is heavy from Fonthill. Outbound from just after Lucan gets a bit busy as you head up towards the Leixlip Selbridge turnoff. Traffic then in and around Selbridge, very heavy from the M4 Business Park heading inbound. Leixlip traffic is not moving too badly. Maynooth traffic then busy just in the centre of Maynooth at the moment. And also there seems to be a bit of a crash there on the R406. That's the Strathfin to Maynooth Road between Wingates and Toolstown, not causing anything by way of delays, mind you, at the moment. Kilcock getting busier now as well. In and around the centre of Clane, it's very heavy still from the Salon side, from Blackhall heading towards Clane. Traffic through Salons is busy as well. In and around the centre of Naas, very heavy on the M7 now around the Osberstown area, and then it frees up a little bit until you get to Newhall, not too far, and then it slows down again from there right down as far as the merge with the M9. Newbridge traffic is busy and heading in towards Newbridge from the Lidl distribution centres, heavy. It's busy in the centre of Kildare Town, particularly on the main street, while traffic in Athy just busy on Leinster Street now, and actually busier on Duke Street heading inbound if you're heading in there from the junction with the let me have a quick look and see the Green Alley junction there. That's quite busy at the minute heading in Duke Street.
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0: Look, there's a bit of traffic on Woodstock Street as well, heading in towards Duke Street if you're in Athy.

0: Jess Glynn there with Take Me Home on Kildare's KFM. Still to come, by the way, you've got some legends on the way. The legendary Aretha Franklin up and coming. And also Dire Straits after the break.
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0: Yeah, so the N7 has a bit of a mess at the moment by the looks of things. There's a couple of incidents there between Kingswood and the M50 in either of the carriageways by the looks of things, inbound and outbound. And it's pretty much solid now between City West and the M50, whether you're heading inbound or outbound. Also, northbound M50 traffic is very heavy as well from Ballycullen now right up to just after the Red Cow. Busy but moving thereafter. Southbound then from Blanchardstown back up as far as the M1. In and around Leixlip, it's actually not moving too badly now. It's moving okay. No problems out of the ordinary in and around Selbridge. Busy enough in those areas, but nothing out of the ordinary for you to worry about too much. You still got that crash on the Strathen to Maynooth Road midway between Toolstown and Wingates. Not causing too much of a problem at the moment, though. And very busy now heading in towards Kilcock. On the M7 down towards the M9, it's a bit slow there, but it is getting a little bit better. In and around the centre of Naas then is busy too. Traffic heading towards Clane, heaviest now from the Salon side from Blackhall. If you're in and around the centre of Newbridge, it's very busy still from the Lidl distribution centre in towards the town centre. Kildare town traffic busiest on the main street, and traffic in Athy still just busy on Leinster Street and Duke Street. It's eased off actually on Duke Street, if anything.
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0: What a great, great song. Aretha Franklin there, and I Say a Little Prayer on Kildare's KFM. Lots more of your favourites to come in the next hour, and don't forget that Liam is in with the American Country Classic Show between 7 and 8 o'clock this evening, followed by an all-Irish K-Country. I've got some Taylor Swift on the way, some Alanna Miles, and some James Bay to mention but three. But right now we're heading up towards the news at 6 o'clock.
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4: It's 6 o'clock. Good evening, I'm Ellen Butler. Tributes from the world of music, acting and civil society are being paid to Glenn Hansard, who died in a motorbike crash in Dublin this morning. President Catherine Connolly says he was one of the vital driving forces of the Irish music world, while Dublin Simon community says he was a true advocate for their work and a giant in the fight against homelessness. He shot to fame as The Frames frontman and starred in the film The Commitments. He won an Oscar in 2008 for the song Falling Slowly from the film Once. In an interview in 2023, Glenn said his mother would speak of her pride in his success.
5: All the time. No, you do what you want, son. Like, actually, in a way, I think that's probably why I'm a musician, because she was just like, yeah, very good. Now, she would always correct me when I wasn't. If I sang wrong, she would get straight in there. No, you lost it there. No, you lost it. Keep working on it. So she was very critical, but also incredibly encouraging.
4: The Taoiseach has told the Chrysler families he is open to establishing a public inquiry into the explosion which claimed 10 lives almost 4 years ago. A number of family members and their legal representatives met Micheál Martin at government buildings this afternoon for the first time. The families say they still do not have answers about what caused the explosion and are seeking a public inquiry. Solicitor Damien Tansey said the Taoiseach indicated if the ongoing Garda criminal investigation fails to provide those answers, a statutory inquiry remains an option.
6: He did, however, give a commitment that if the criminal trial does not provide answers, does not explain what happened, is not in the nature of a transparent inquiry that gives explanations to the people who lost loved ones and to the people who have suffered catastrophic injuries, that he will then consider the establishment of a statutory inquiry that will produce those answers.
4: The government has been notified of planned job cuts at Boston Scientific. The medical device company is the largest employer of its kind in the country, with more than 7,000 people working across its plants in Galway, Cork and Clonmel. The Department of Enterprise has confirmed it has received a notification of proposed collective redundancies from the company. Employers must notify the minister if it intends to make 30 or more staff redundant. Jury deliberations will continue tomorrow at the trial of a 17-year-old boy charged with the murder of Barry Daly in Donnerail in County Cork. The seven women and five men began their deliberations yesterday and were sent home this evening after considering the case for 5 hours and 37 minutes. The teenager, who cannot be named, has pleaded not guilty to murder, but guilty to the manslaughter of the father of five in the early hours of the 12th of October last. It's believed a man who has been missing from his Dublin home for a number of weeks may have been subjected to a violent assault. The man in his 60s was reported missing on Sunday the 26th of July. A man in his 20s was arrested yesterday evening and can be questioned for up to 24 hours. Conor Lally, crime and security editor at the Irish Times, says the man hasn't been seen since June and his family was concerned.
7: Last weekend they became so concerned about him that they went to the guards and they reported their concerns to them. A criminal investigation was commenced pretty much straight away, and Charlie Clark's ground floor apartment in the Liberties has been sealed off and searched. And a man in his 20s who's from Eastern Europe who would have known Charlie Clark, he was detained and he is still being questioned as we speak by the guards.
4: Finally, for now, protesters have left the Department of Sport after they occupied the building today, calling for the Ireland and Israel soccer games to be stopped. The hashtag Stop the Game activists occupied the lobby of the building on Leeson Lane in Dublin, which the group says was part of a continuing protest which will intensify unless the matches are called off. Ireland's home game against Israel in the Nations League will take place behind closed doors in Serbia in October. And that's your news update at 4 minutes past six. And in sport, starting with golf, Padraig Harrington has been named as a Team Europe vice-captain for next year's Ryder Cup at Adair Manor. Captain Luke Donald has named the Dublin golfer as part of his backroom team that includes Eduardo and Francesco Molinari. He was vice-captain three times and captain in 2021 at Whistling Straits, with Luke Donald as his vice-captain. The English Football Association has criticised FIFA President Gianni Infantino's plan to seek private investment for its major competitions, including the World Cup. The FA expressed deep concern, and UEFA says a potential deal would cross a line, and they'll hold an emergency meeting this week. Infantino has reportedly offered member associations a €35 million incentive to agree to his plan to sell stakes in the World Cup to private equity. According to reports, Infantino has informed associations they'll have until September 19th to accept or reject the proposal. Jordan Henderson has edged closer to a shock move to Chelsea. The 36-year-old left his club Brentford by mutual consent. The midfielder is expected to go to Stamford Bridge on a free transfer. Chelsea are also looking to sign Brighton striker Danny Welbeck. While here at home, Ringmahon Rangers have had their appeal against a five-year ban from the Club Orange Men's FAI Cup rejected. The Cork club were handed the sanction and fined €5,000 for failing to fulfil a second-round fixture against Bohemians earlier this month. They've also been banned from the FAI Intermediate Cup for 3 years. Ireland's Aoife Wafer has been named captain at Harlequins. She joined the club last summer and takes over from recently retired Scottish international Jade Conkle. The 23-year-old was named player of the tournament at the Six Nations this year. While Ulster have announced former Leinster and Ireland head coach Joe Schmidt is joining the province as a coach development advisor. The 60-year-old will work in a consultancy capacity both on site and remotely through several visits over the next 12 months, according to the province. Schmidt most recently served as head coach of Australia before handing over the reins to Les Kiss earlier this month. And that's your news update at 6 minutes past six.
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11: So rain for a time this evening, clearing most areas though by nightfall, and then tonight will be mainly dry with clear spells, cooler and less humid though than recent nights, with lowest overnight temperatures of between 7 and 10 degrees.
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0: There's KFM with Taylor Swift there, and I Knew It, I Knew You. Paul with you on K-Drive, of course. We're here right through until 7 o'clock this evening. And don't forget, Liam is in with the American Country Classic Show this evening from 7 until 8 o'clock this evening. Let's take a check on this.
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0: Kildare traffic-wise now on the M50 northbound, it is busy from just before Talla up to just after the Red Cow. It's easing considerably around the N7. Now, there are still a couple of incidents in place there at the moment, inbound and outbound as well. So it's busy now from Newlands in as far as the M50 in both directions at the moment. Traffic on the N4, that has eased off considerably as well, with no major problems to report in and around there. And the M7 heading down towards the M9, that's moving quite well too, with no major problems to report there either at the minute. Traffic then is in and around Newbridge. It's eased, actually, if anything, heading in towards the centre of Newbridge. It was very heavy from the Lidl distribution centre. It now gets busy just before the Pfizer roundabout. In through the centre of Newbridge, still busy enough, though. Kildare Town traffic is moving okay, with no major problems to report there. And traffic in and around the thigh, actually, that's quieting down as well. So, yeah, it's much quieter in lots of areas now.
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0: Yes, sorry, James Bay there with Hold Back the River on Kildare's KFM. Still to come, by the way, we got music on the way from Tom Grennan and some Daryl Hall and John Oates as well. Just looking through Facebook and X and all the social media there, and the tributes to Glenn Hansard just keep on pouring in. And be sure and listen in to Kildare Today tomorrow morning with Clem, because they will have a tribute of their own to the legendary Glenn Hansard as well, who sadly passed away in the early hours of this morning in that tragic accident.
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2: Thanks, Paul. Good evening. Musician and actor Glenn Hansard has died in a motorbike crash. The 56-year-old was treated at the scene in Lucan in the early hours of this morning, but was pronounced dead a short time later. Gardaí are investigating an incident of burglary in Newbridge, which saw a house ransacked and multiple pieces of jewellery stolen. The incident occurred on Wednesday, July 22nd, between 7 a.m. and 1:30 p.m. at Sycamore Road in Connell Drive. The US president's threatening to hit Iran forcefully. He told Fox News he plans to hit them hard following an attack on American forces in Jordan. And Gardaí will be using drones to crack down on improper e-scooter use as part of new regulations to take effect next month. Cabinet has signed off on a ban on e-scooters for under 18s and measures to make helmets and high visibility gear mandatory. In sport, there are finals in all six divisions of the Minor Football Summer League this evening, taking place across the county. Fixture details can be found on our website at kfmradio.com.

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0: U2 and the Street of Dreams on Kildare's KFM. See that Eddie Morrison is to play Harry Redknapp in a new film about one of football's most incredible stories. That's according to the Sun newspaper today. He'll be taking on the role of the West Ham favourite when he was their assistant boss in 1994. The film by Sir Ridley Scott retells the moment that Harry actually invited a loudmouth Hammers fan to play up front for the Premier League outfit after hurling abuse at players from the stands. And he went on, and went on to score as well. I remember that story. Eddie plays Gaffer Harry in Halftime Hero, alongside Anson Boone as angry fan Steve Davies. A source said Eddie's been cast as Harry in the Halftime Hero and will be filming his scenes in the coming weeks. I look forward to seeing that, actually.
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0: Yeah, playing the very, very, very best of Irish. That's Cian DeCrow there with Heaven from down Cork way. Still to come, by the way, we've got some music on the way from the Bee Gees. Yeah, we've got some Bee Gees for you and some Crutting Crew as well. First off, though, let's find out what's happening around the county. It's diary time.
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3: 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Halverstown Cricket Club is recruiting an adult women's cricket team. 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Minimoor's Summer Camp, Moorfield GAA, the 4th to the 7th of August, 10am to 2pm. 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

Shawn Mendes there, a little bit of Latino stuff, yeah, why ever not. Now, if you remember the 1980s, we have the band that launched a million hairdressers on the way. Well, at least the name for a million hairdressers anyway, the Cutting Crew, do you remember them? They're up and coming in a few moments' time. And before that, a bunch of guys who could fairly blast out an old love song now when they wanted to. They did good on the old disco stuff as well. Remember Saturday Night Fever?

0: Yeah, what a great song, The Cutting Crew, and I Just Died in Your Arms tonight. Before that, we heard from the Bee Gees and How Deep Is Your Love, and that's pretty much it for me for today. We'll do it again tomorrow, though, between 3 and 7 for another K-Drive. Stick around, though, if you like a little bit of country, particularly American country, because Liam's along with the American Country Classic Show next, and then it's an all-Irish K-Country. I'll talk to you tomorrow.
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7: It's 7 o'clock. Good evening, I'm Ellen Butler. President Catherine Connolly and Bruce Springsteen are leading tributes to Oscar-winning singer-songwriter Glenn Hansard. The 56-year-old died in a motorbike crash in Dublin in the early hours of this morning. Katie Gallagher has more.
8: President Catherine Connolly says Glenn Hansard brought people together through his music, while her predecessor, Michael D. Higgins, says he was a troubadour with a gift for storytelling. Bob Geldof says tragedy does not do his passing justice, while Bruce Springsteen says he's heartbroken and described Glenn as a great musician, a good friend and a gracious and generous man. Singer Mary Coughlan echoed the sentiments, noting his charitable work at the annual Christmas Eve busk on Grafton Street as a huge legacy.
9: He took that haphazard thing, you know, that used to happen the odd time up around Grafton Street. He took it and made it this huge thing which raised hundreds and hundreds of thousands.
8: While for locals, he'll be remembered fondly for remaining one of their own.
10: He never forgot where he came from. Money never changed him. It just gave him the right to make better music.
8: The Dubliner, he was from Ballymun, found fame with his band The Frames and in the film The Commitments. He went on to win an Oscar in 2008 for the song Falling Slowly, which featured in the film Once. Dublin's Lord Mayor Daryl Barron has opened a book of condolences and says he will be remembered fondly by generations to come.
7: The Taoiseach has told the Chrysler families he's open to establishing a public inquiry into the explosion which claimed 10 lives almost 4 years ago. A number of family members and their legal representatives met Micheál Martin at government buildings this afternoon for the first time. The families say they still don't have answers about what caused the explosion and are seeking a public inquiry. Solicitor Damien Tansey says the Taoiseach indicated if the ongoing Garda criminal investigation fails to provide those answers, a statutory inquiry remains an option.
11: He did, however, give a commitment that if the criminal trial does not provide answers, does not explain what happened, is not in the nature of a transparent inquiry that gives explanations to the people who lost loved ones and to the people who have suffered catastrophic injuries, that he will then consider the establishment of a statutory inquiry that will produce those answers.
7: The government has been notified of planned job cuts at Boston Scientific. The medical device company is the largest employer of its kind in the country, with more than 7,000 people working across its plants in Galway, Cork and Clonmel. The Department of Enterprise has confirmed it has received a notification of proposed collective redundancies from the company. Employers must notify the minister if it intends to make 30 or more staff redundant. Electricity bills could rise later on this year in response to an increase in network charges. The Commission for the Regulation of Utilities has approved a rise of around €41 a year. It says the news will not be welcomed by consumers, but it reflects the need to invest billions of euro in the grid over the coming years. Dara Casti from price comparison website bonkers.ie says network charges are likely to continue rising.
12: We've also, I think, underinvested in the grid up until recently, so we're paying for that underinvestment now, and quite simply, billions is needed to bring our grid, both on the electricity side and the gas side, but particularly for electricity, up to date. And this is one of the main reasons why we're seeing these fees go up, and it is likely that we'll see further hikes of a similar amount next year and for the next few years.
7: And finally for now, a special edition of the Beatles album Rubber Soul will feature session recordings and home demos which have never been heard before. Originally released in 1965, the new edition will come out in October. The album's been described as capturing the band at a creative crossroads. And that's your news update at 7:04.
13: Good evening, I'm Stephen Doyle. The governing body of European football, UEFA, which consists of 55 member nations, is to hold an emergency meeting tomorrow. It will be held at 2 p.m. and a possible boycott of FIFA tournaments will be on the agenda. 211 FIFA member nations have been offered €35 million in exchange for their support for President Gianni Infantino's plans to privatise its tournaments. UEFA, angered by this latest news, has stated that the 53-day deadline says everything you need to know about this plan. FIFA has opened a disciplinary proceedings against Argentina for a banner unveiled after their World Cup semi-final win against England. The banner that read "The Falklands are Argentine" could be in breach of a law stating demonstrations of a non-sporting nature aren't allowed. The competition's runners-up are also facing sanctions for their angry behaviour after losing the final to Spain. Celtic boss Martin O'Neill has stated he wants the club's transfer business to be about quality rather than quantity. They've completed the signing of Danish striker Kasper Huth for a club record deal, but they've also lost players including Dyson Maeda, Luis Palma and Kasper Schmeichel. O'Neill told Sky Sports News he's happy with the work being done.
14: I think we're trying to get some quality into the football club. We've lost Dyson, he was a big, big player for us, and so we have to replace him, and I think that we're doing our best to do that. We will get some more players in, there's no question about that also.
13: Two more Republic of Ireland internationals have dropped down to WSL2 from West Ham United in the English top tier. Jesse Stapleton and Jess Zhu have both signed for Leicester City for undisclosed fees. Former Shelburne midfielder Zhu has signed a 3-year contract with the Foxes, while defender Stapleton, also ex-Shells, has signed for 2 years. And Ireland's Aoife Wafer has been named as Harlequin women's captain. She joined Harlequins last summer. 23-year-old Wafer was named the player of the tournament in the Women's Six Nations this year. That's your news and sport update. It's 7:06.
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16: A very good evening. It's going to be mainly dry tonight with clear spells. It'll be cooler and less humid than recent nights, with temperatures ranging between 7 and 10 degrees.
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A very good evening and welcome into American Country Classics. That's the great voice of Ronnie McDowell, who made a career out of becoming an Elvis Presley impersonator, whatever you want to call him indeed. Following the death of Presley back in 77, McDowell, who recorded a song to become his first country and only pop hit, with his self-penned tribute song, The King Is Gone, which he recorded on an independent label. And it took off immediately and it became a huge hit, both on the country and the pop charts across the United States, and that certainly set him up for a career as a tribute artist, Elvis indeed as well. So there you go, little bit of music history. I still performing his Elvis tribute shows. Starting us off tonight, a great track from the Bellamy Brothers, Feeling the Feeling, and we hope you can stick with us. We've got an hour of the best of American country classics, and we've got 2 hours of the best of Irish coming your way. And if you'd like to get in touch with the program, text or WhatsApp to 0833 97 97 97 with Zip it, Dunity. On the way, John Denver and one from the King, Elvis. And I'll play that for John O'Brien, our good friend, who's currently in the Laurel Ward in Blanchardstown Hospital, and he wants to thank all the staff there as well, who are looking after him so well.

0: the unmistakable voice of the King there, Elvis. That, in fact, was a B-side of Good Luck Charm back in 1963. So anything to Party You wasn't actually the hit song. Good Luck Charm would have been the hit song. And that's the B-side, for those of you who remember B-sides on singles, indeed. Turn It Over. Kids today would know what you're talking about. Yeah, indeed. On the way in a few moments, another great track, which has lasted through the test of time, indeed. The wonderful Nancy Griffith and the Lone Star State of Mind, coming right up in a moment.
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beautiful track there from the late Nancy Griffith. Nancy sadly passed away in 2021. That was a big hit for her back in 1987, indeed. And of course, the song, one of her songs, From a Distance, of course, went on to become a major hit for Bette Midler in 1990. We really missed Nancy Griffith and her wonderful songwriting style. I want to say hi to Magella in Suncroft. Now, is a big fan of Don Williams. One from Don Williams on the way. Also a track from Shania Twain and one from Charlie Pride.

Oh, the Charlie Pride on American Country Classics with Crystal Chandelier is one of his most popular songs indeed. And I was fortunate enough to meet him on a couple of occasions, and what a wonderful gentleman he was indeed. Right, time for a track a little bit off the mainstream. The Turnpike Troubadours from Oklahoma had a number of minor hits with songs over the last few years, and this one, it was a hit for them back in 2017. It's called Pay No Rent.

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The wonderful Marty Robbins there, a song he recorded back in 1958, and he continued singing it right through the 70s indeed as well. It was also recorded by Johnny Paycheck and Merle Haggard at one stage as well. It's called Shackles and Chains, and I'm playing that especially for Paul Delaney, who's a big fan of Marty, the same as myself. Anyway, one from the Chicks on the way, and a duet from Jenny Kendall and Alan Jackson.

has Jenny Kendall and Alan Jackson, Timeless and True Love, recorded by them back in 2009, I do believe. And what the Kendalls, of course, was a mother and or a father and daughter duo. And then Jenny went on to have a solo career. I want to say hi to Bernie Heaney and Brian, who are on their way to Cavan tonight. Bernie's playing in the Ballyhays Community Centre, dancing, starting there very shortly. Hope she can still hear me along the way. And hi to Phil and Carlo. Nice to hear from you this evening as well. Glad to hear you enjoying the music. And a big hello to Teresa and Kilcullen, who's a big fan of Alan Jackson. We're heading towards news at 8 o'clock. There's 2 hours of the best of Irish country on the way after that, so stay tuned. Well, here's more of your favourites. We've got Mary Shipman Carpenter and then Dwight Yoakam taking us right up to news time at 8 o'clock.

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1: Sorry, what?
0: At the Valley of Toy Dinosaurs, approach the kitchen with no room to cook.
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0: Turn right at the floor drobe.
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6: It's 8 o'clock. Good evening, I'm Ellen Butler. Tributes continue to flow in for Oscar-winning musician Glenn Hansard. He died in a motorbike crash in Dublin in the early hours of this morning at the age of 56. The Frames frontman, who went on to win an Oscar for the song Falling Slowly in 2008, is being remembered by President Catherine Connolly as one of Ireland's greatest singer-songwriters. Bono says he was the shining star of the annual Christmas Eve busk on Dublin's Grafton Street and could never walk by a person living rough without checking they were okay. Fellow singer-songwriter Mundy says he was a man of great generosity.
7: I met Glenn when I was about 16 or 17. We used to all meet up at the International Bar there on Wicklow Street every Tuesday night. Dave Murphy ran an open mic, and I was like a massive fan of the Frames and of Glenn. And in fact, I had a song called All the Streets Are Vacant, which I can't remember the words to, but he took me out on his motorbike to his mother's house one day to record it on his little four-track machine. And it was massive that he would take that time to do that.
6: More than 4,500 fish have been killed in County Cavan. Inland Fisheries Ireland says it, along with other government agencies, is investigating a significant fish kill at Cavan Town River. Its officers received a hotline report last night and upon arrival today observed a large number of dead trout, coarse fish and eels over a 2 kilometre stretch of the river. An interagency group which met online today says it's too early to definitively establish the cause. A man in his 20s, arrested by Gardaí about the disappearance of a man in his 60s in Dublin, has been released without charge. He was taken into custody yesterday. It's believed the older man, who's been missing from his home in Dublin 8 for a number of weeks, may have been subjected to a violent assault. The Taoiseach has told the Chrysler families he's open to establishing a public inquiry into the explosion which claimed the lives of 10 people almost 4 years ago. A number of family members and their legal representatives met Micheál Martin at government buildings this afternoon for the first time. The families say they still don't have answers about what caused the explosion and are seeking a public inquiry. Solicitor Damien Tansey spoke after the meeting.
8: He did, however, give a commitment that if the criminal trial does not provide answers, does not explain what happened, is not in the nature of a transparent inquiry that gives explanations to the people who lost loved ones and to the people who have suffered catastrophic injuries, that he will then consider the establishment of a statutory inquiry that will produce those answers.
6: The government has been notified of planned job cuts at Boston Scientific. The medical device company is the largest employer of its kind in the country, with more than 7,000 people working across its plants in Galway, Cork and Clonmel. The Department of Enterprise has confirmed it has received a notification of proposed collective redundancies from the company. The Transport Minister says he's still considering whether a new test will be needed to get an e-scooter licence. All users will be required to register their e-scooter under new regulations coming in later this year. Minister Dara O'Brien says they haven't decided whether people will be able to use a driver's licence or require a new licence to use an e-scooter.
9: Look, we got to work that through as well. I think the age is important, the age of when people are actually using e-scooters effective. That's why opening it to 18. In relation to registration, what testing may or may not be required, we'll work through that over the month of August, but that does not stop us actually making the initial changes, which are safety measures, which are helmets, which are high vis, and which is age.
6: And finally for now, in the North, the funeral of veteran broadcaster Gerry Kelly has heard he was considered the voice of sanity during insane times. The presenter became a familiar face on televisions throughout the Troubles. He was known for high-profile interviews, including with an 8-year-old Rory McIlroy. Hundreds attended today's service in Ardglass in County Down. And that's your news update at 8:04.
1: And in sport, Kate O'Connor is in pole position to win her first ever senior outdoor heptathlon gold medal. Representing Northern Ireland in the Commonwealth Games in Glasgow, she has a commanding 258-point lead ahead of the 800 metres final at 5-9 this evening. She finished first in the long jump and javelin this morning, setting a new outdoor personal best in the long jump with 6.37 metres. O'Connor has been named in Ireland's 20-strong team for the European Championships in Birmingham next month. The English Football Association have criticised FIFA President Gianni Infantino's plan to seek private investment for its major competitions, including the World Cup. The FA expressed deep concern, and UEFA say a potential deal would cross a line and will hold an emergency meeting tomorrow. Infantino has reportedly offered member associations a €35 million incentive to agree to his plan to sell stakes in the World Cup to private equity. According to reports, Infantino has informed associations that they have until September 19th to accept or reject the proposal. FIFA has opened disciplinary proceedings against Argentina for a banner unveiled after their World Cup semi-final win against England. Several Argentinian players are also under investigation for scenes after the full-time whistle of the World Cup final against Spain. Molina, Paredes, Almada and assistant coach Roberto Ayala have all had proceedings opened against them over allegations of assault. Potential consequences include player suspensions, coaching suspensions and a fine for the Argentinian FA. Ringmahon Rangers have had their appeal against a 5-year ban from the Club Orange Men's FAI Cup rejected. The Cork club were handed the sanction and fined €5,000 for failing to fulfil a second round fixture against Bohemians earlier this month. They've also been banned from the FAI Intermediate Cup for 3 years. And finally, Ireland's Aoife Wafer has been named as Harlequin women's captain. She joined last summer and takes over from recently retired Scottish international Jade Conkle. That's your news and sport. I'm Eve Conway. It's 8:06.
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11: And tonight it's going to be mainly dry with clear spells and cooler and less humid than recent nights, with temperatures reaching between 7 and 10 degrees.
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That's a great voice of Shay Fife there from Maroon County Limerick, former member of the Lucky Numbers band. And many of you would have danced to Lucky Numbers during the 70s and 80s, but Shay is still putting out the songs and still got a great voice indeed. And you're welcome in 2 hours of the best of Irish on the way, taking us up to 10 o'clock. And if you want to get in touch with the programme, you know what to do. 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

legends indeed. Big Tom and Margot, and a love that's lasted through the years. They play that for Dick and Marion Phillips in a tie, you know. They love that tune indeed. You're welcome into the show. 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It's Robert Mizell.

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Lovely Louise Morrissey at Home Sweet Home on Wednesday's K Country. Coming up next, a track from Kerry Fearn. Kerry's got a brand new album out called Boots and Roots. So if you catch up on it, some great tracks on it indeed. And Kerry, of course, from South Armagh. She's a lady who's done lots of work in the country music field, including working on local radio in Northern Ireland as well. Track from her on the way. Also a track, The Seven Spanish Angels from the Three Amigos, as requested by Anne. She said, and it's in memory of her sister who passed away a year ago indeed. So I'm delighted to do that for you indeed. And also a track from Rachel McConnell on the way. So it's all happening here on your Wednesday's K Country.

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1: 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Halverstown Cricket Club is recruiting an adult women's cricket team. The club has two girls under 13 and under 15 teams shared with North Kildare. There'll be an information evening at 7pm on Thursday, July 30th, together with some basic coaching at Halverstown Cricket Ground at Brannockstown. Flack Hill, Newbridge Town Hall, Monday, August 3rd, 11am. Minimoor's Summer Camp, Moorfield GAA, the 4th to the 7th of August, 10am to 2pm. Rare to Real Charity Run, starting from Rathcoffey GAA, on Saturday, August 8th, at 11am. 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

It's a great voice of Rachel McConnell, a Lord Tira contestant in, I think, about 2 years ago indeed, but a fine country voice she has, and a very busy lady out there as well. Well, we're back in County Kildare once again for a great track this time from

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Matt from West Cork. Patrick O'Sullivan, I heard an accordion play. Well, we're heading towards the news at 9. But before that, before we get there, say hi to my good friend George, indeed, as well. And he's a big fan of the Saw Doctors. Track on the way for him in a moment. And one from Bernie Heaney. Bernie's playing tonight in the Ballyhays Community Centre in County Cavan tonight. And I'm sure it'll be a brilliant night, indeed. And have a great night, Bernie and Brian. Right. I said, here's Bernie. One of the most requested songs, I suppose, over the last couple of years. It's Rosie.

very so. The Saw Doctors there singing especially for our good friend George this evening. Of course, Saw Doctors from Galway, but very much adopted by Mayo during this week as well. And their song, The Green and Red of Mayo, is one of the songs that have been sung the most all the week. We're heading towards the news at 9. Still a lot more of your favourites on the way after the 9 o'clock news. And taking us up there, we got a great track from John Hogan.

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8: It's 9 o'clock. Good evening, I'm Ellen Butler. Tributes continue to flow in for Oscar-winning musician Glenn Hansard. He died in a motorbike crash in Dublin in the early hours of this morning at the age of 56. The Frames frontman, who went on to win an Oscar for the song Falling Slowly in 2008, is being remembered by President Catherine Connolly as one of Ireland's greatest singer-songwriters. Bono says he was the shining star of the annual Christmas Eve busk on Dublin's Grafton Street and could never walk by a person living rough without checking they were okay. Fellow singer-songwriter Mundy says he was a man of great generosity.
9: I met Glenn when I was about 16 or 17. We used to all meet up at the International Bar there on Wicklow Street every Tuesday night. Dave Murphy ran an open mic, and I was like a massive fan of the Frames and of Glenn. And in fact, I had a song called All the Streets Are Vacant, which I can't remember the words to, but he took me out on his motorbike to his mother's house one day to record it on his little four-track machine. And it was massive that he would take that time to do that.
8: In an interview in 2023, Glenn Hansard said a lot of his success was down to the influence of his mother.
10: And actually, I kind of have her to thank for everything, because I probably wouldn't have followed music, you know. I probably would have gone a different route altogether.
11: That's what mammies are for.
8: In other news tonight, a man in his 20s arrested by Gardaí in relation to the disappearance of a man in his 60s in Dublin has been released without charge. He was taken into custody yesterday. It's believed the older man, who's been missing from his home in Dublin 8 for a number of weeks, may have been subjected to a violent assault. Gardaí say a file will now be prepared for the Director of Public Prosecutions and investigations are ongoing. More than 4,500 fish have been killed in County Cavan. Inland Fisheries Ireland says it, along with other government agencies, is investigating a significant fish kill at Cavan Town River. Its officers received a hotline report last night and upon arrival today observed a large number of dead trout, coarse fish and eels over a 2 kilometre stretch of the river. An interagency group which met online today says it's too early to definitively establish the cause. There are fears of job cuts at medical device company Boston Scientific. It's notified the Department of Enterprise of proposed collective redundancies, meaning it intends to let go at least 30 employees. The American firm opened its first base in Ireland in the 1990s and now employs more than 7,000 people in Galway, Cork and Clonmel. In a statement in the last few minutes, Boston Scientific says it has undertaken restructuring programs as the business has evolved in order to align resources in support of its long-term strategy, adding that Ireland has been an important part of the global organization for more than 30 years. Two firefighters have died while tackling a wildfire in Greece. The men, aged 23 and 27, were part of a crew of 150 trying to extinguish a blaze on the island of Crete. The EU's Emergency Response Agency earlier named Greece as one of the member states at risk of new wildfires. Wildfire scientist Francesco Di Giuseppe says modern firefighting methods are proving inadequate.
12: This episode have really sparked a discussion about the fact that suppression
4: has a certain capacity, and this fire might be beyond the capacity of even very modern suppression technique.
8: Finally, for now, the transport minister says he's still considering whether a new test will be needed to get an e-scooter licence. All users will be required to register their vehicle under new regulations coming in later this year. Minister Dara O'Brien says they haven't decided whether people can use their driver's licence or will require a new licence to use an e-scooter.
11: Look, we got to work that through as well. That's where I think the age is important. The age of when people are actually using e-scooters effective. That's why opening it to 18. In relation to registration, what testing may or may not be required, we'll work through that over the month of August, but that does not stop us actually making the initial changes, which are safety measures, which are helmets, which are high vis, and which is age.
8: Well, that's your news update at 4 minutes past nine.
12: And in sport, Kate O'Connor is in pole position to take her first ever senior outdoor heptathlon gold medal. Representing Northern Ireland in the Commonwealth Games in Glasgow, she has a commanding 258 points lead ahead of the 800 metres final this evening. She finished first in the long jump and javelin this morning, setting a new outdoor personal best in the long jump with 6.37 metres. O'Connor has been named in Ireland's 20-strong team for the European Championships in Birmingham next month. Bournemouth have suffered a blow ahead of the new Premier League season, with Junior Krupi out for up to 4 months. The French forward suffered a foot injury during their pre-season tour in Austria and will need surgery. Krupi had been the subject of transfer interest from a number of clubs, including Tottenham and Barcelona. Ireland's Aoife Wafer has been named as Harlequin women's captain. She joined the club last summer and takes over from recently retired Scottish international Jade Conkle. 23-year-old Wafer was named the player of the tournament in the Women's Six Nations this year. And finally, the All-Ireland Ladies Senior Football Final takes place this weekend between Galway and Kerry at Croke Park. Galway, who lost this fixture in 2024, are looking for their first senior All-Ireland victory in 22 years. Captain Kate Geherty has been speaking about the quality of her team.
13: Probably makes it a bit harder on the backs. The solo on goal makes it a lot quicker, and you have to be reactive, and I suppose you have to be able to push out on those two-pointers as well. So be mindful of that.
14: I suppose the positive is, though, you've plenty of two-point shooters on your side as well, the other end of the pitch.
13: Yeah, we have a huge variety of shooters, and we're not relying on one or two players. We have nearly all of our forwards able to kick those two-pointers, which is great to see. They're always shooting and they're always practicing, and I think they're all really pushing each other, and the forwards were a huge credit the last day. The middle third worked so hard, and I think that made our life a bit easier in the backs.
12: That's your news on sport. I'm Eve Conway. It's 6 minutes past nine.
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16: Very good evening once again. It's going to be mainly dry tonight with clear spells. It'll be cooler and less humid than recent nights with temperatures between 7 and 10 degrees. And tomorrow, Thursday, it's going to be a bright day with sunny spells and well-scattered showers in the north of the province. It's going to be cooler and fresher with highest temperatures tomorrow reaching between 17 and 21 degrees.
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That's Gavin Gribben all the way from Mayo Bridge in County Down, giving a new lease of life to a song which was a huge hit for a group called Mungo Jerry back in 1974. Do you remember that? And it's certainly good, and it's done well on the dance floors of Ireland. You're into the second hour of Wednesday's All Irish K Country. Every Wednesday between 8 and 10 we feature some of the most popular Irish tunes from down through the years. And here's two more of them. One on the way from Joe Dolan and one from Michael Cahill.

Well, it's Michael Kyle. The man is very busy on the social dancing scene these days, and a great version of Your Man. So hi to Patricia in Selbridge. Nice to hear from you this evening. As you're tuned in and singing along with the tunes. We've got Jerry Guthrie, Daniel O'Donnell and Nathan Carter on the way for you next.

Oh, the unmistakable voice there. Nathan Carter singing especially for Mary and Salins, of course, indeed. Now, good evening to, I think it's, I'm not sure with the name coming up, two different names coming up on this request. I think it's Anne Murphy. I'll have a look for that song for you in just a moment. On the way in a moment, I've got Philomena Begley. I want to say hi to Seamus, who's listening to us in Maynooth this evening. So we've got Philomena Begley, we've got Deirdre Keane, and we have a lovely duet from John McNichol and Niamh Lynn, all coming your way in a trio.

what a fabulous duet there from John McNichol and Niamh Lynn together on I Fall to Pieces. Well, today is a memory day in the show band scene, because sadly on this day in 1975 we lost the wonderful Tom Dunphy. Now, I can't find any of his tracks on the system this evening, but I'll try and get one to play tomorrow night on the show. Tom Dunphy was killed in a car accident on this day, July 29th, 1975. And of course, he played with the Royal Show Band and the Big Eight. Indeed, it was one of the big figures of the show band scene of that era, indeed. So sadly passed away as his anniversary today. So we'll try and find a track of Tom's for you for tomorrow night's show. I want to say good evening to Sean and Adam Wood, who reminded me about it last night. But unfortunately, I can't locate any of Tom's tracks here on the system this evening, sadly to say. Right, a great track from David James on the way. It's The Waltz of Life. And then a track called Goodnight Irene from Trudy Lawler and Billy Morrissey. Song I'm told I sang in the pram all those years ago.

Husband and wife team, Billy Morrissey and Trudy Lawler there with Good Night, Irene. A big hit for the Weavers, I think that was the band. Had it way back in the early 50s indeed. And Seamus Dunn asked me to mention Richie and Irene Cullen in Newbridge. He said that's where the song came from indeed. Right, we're off to Blessington now and a track from the very talented Noel Boland. And we have a track from the show band Era from Tina and the Mexicans coming up for you as well.

musical memory there from Tina and the Mexicans. Que sera, sera. It's time for me to say goodnight to you all. Thank you for your company. Many of you with me since 7 o'clock this evening. Don't forget to join us tomorrow night at 8, between 8 and 10 tomorrow night. We'll be presenting you with a few new releases and trying to figure out which one deserves the title of Song of the Week. Taking us up to news time, we got Paddy Tracy, Me and My Old Banjo, and a track from Susan McCann and Ronan Collins. Good night. Talk to you all tomorrow. There's

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2: It's 10 o'clock. Good evening, I'm Ellen Butler. President Catherine Connolly and Bruce Springsteen have been leading tributes to Oscar-winning singer-songwriter Glenn Hansard. The 56-year-old died in a motorbike crash in Dublin in the early hours of this morning. Katie Gallagher has this report.
3: President Catherine Connolly says Glenn Hansard brought people together through his music, while her predecessor, Michael D. Higgins, says he was a troubadour with a gift for storytelling. Bob Geldof says tragedy does not do his passing justice, while Bruce Springsteen says he's heartbroken and described Glenn as a great musician, a good friend and a gracious and generous man. Singer Mary Coughlan echoed the sentiments, noting his charitable work at the annual Christmas Eve busk on Grafton Street as a huge legacy.
4: He took that haphazard thing, you know, that used to happen the odd time up around Grafton Street. He took it and made it this huge thing which raised hundreds and hundreds of thousands.
3: While for locals, he'll be remembered fondly for remaining one of their own.
5: He never forgot where he came from. Money never changed him. It just gave him the right to make better music.
3: The Dubliner, he was from Ballymun, found fame with his band The Frames and in the film The Commitments. He went on to win an Oscar in 2008 for the song Falling Slowly, which featured in the film Once. Dublin's Lord Mayor Darrell Byrne has opened a book of condolences and says he will be remembered fondly by generations to come.
2: In other news tonight, a man in his 20s arrested by Gardaí in relation to the disappearance of a man in his 60s in Dublin has been released without charge. He was taken into custody yesterday. It's believed the older man, who's been missing from his home in Dublin 8 for a number of weeks, may have been subjected to a violent assault. Gardaí say a file will now be prepared for the Director of Public Prosecutions and investigations are ongoing. More than 4,500 fish have been killed in County Cavan. Inland Fisheries Ireland says it, along with other government agencies, is investigating a significant fish kill at Cavan Town River. Its officers received a hotline report last night and upon arrival today observed a large number of dead trout, coarse fish and eels over a 2-kilometre stretch of the river. An interagency group which met online today says it's too early to definitively establish the cause. There are fears of job cuts at medical device company Boston Scientific. It's notified the Department of Enterprise of proposed collective redundancies, meaning it intends to let go at least 30 employees. The American firm opened its first base here in the 1990s and now employs more than 7,000 people in Galway, Cork and Clonmel. In a statement tonight, Boston Scientific says it has undertaken restructuring programs as the business has evolved, adding it's committed to its long-term future in Ireland. Electricity bills could go up in the autumn in response to increased network charges from the regulator. A rise of €41 per year has been approved, despite the Commission for the Regulation of Utilities admitting it won't be popular among consumers. The CRU says this money is needed in order to upgrade and expand the grid in response to demands of a growing population. Dara Casti from price comparison website bonkers.ie says a lot will depend on the geopolitical situation and wholesale prices.
6: This hike comes into effect from the 1st of October, so you could maybe see a small change around then. A lot will also depend, though, on how wholesale prices perform over the next few weeks. If we see wholesale prices continue to increase, then it is looking likely that it could be around October when you might see prices go up.
2: And finally in the north, the funeral of veteran broadcaster Gerry Kelly has heard he was considered a voice of sanity during insane times. The presenter became a familiar face on televisions throughout the Troubles. He was known for high-profile interviews, including with an 8-year-old Rory McIlroy. And that's your news update at 10:04.
7: And in sport, Kate O'Connor has won her first ever senior outdoor heptathlon gold medal. Representing Northern Ireland in the Commonwealth Games in Glasgow, she secured her victory with a win in the 800 metres. She finished first in the long jump and javelin this morning, setting a new outdoor personal best in the long jump with 6.37 metres. O'Connor has been named in Ireland's 20 strong team for the European Championships in Birmingham next month. FIFA president Gianni Infantino says plans to sell off stakes in its football competitions, including the World Cup, is an opportunity but not an obligation. He says announcing the proposal begins a democratic process. The English FA are among a number of member associations who have concerns over the plan. All 55 UEFA nations will attend an emergency meeting tomorrow. Ireland's Aoife Wafer has been named as Harlequin women's captain. She joined Harlequins last summer and takes over from recently retired Scottish international Jade Conkle. 23-year-old Wafer was named as the player of the tournament in the women's Six Nations this year. And the All-Ireland Ladies Senior Football Final takes place this weekend between Galway and Kerry at Croke Park. Galway, who lost this fixture in 2024, are looking for their first senior All-Ireland victory in 22 years. Captain Kate Geraghty has been speaking about the quality of her team.
8: Probably makes it a bit harder on the backs. The solo on goal makes it a lot quicker and you have to be reactive and I suppose you have to be able to push out on those two-pointers as well. So be mindful of that.
9: I suppose the positive is, though, you've plenty of two-point shooters on your side as well, the other end of the pitch.
8: Yeah, we have a huge variety of shooters and so we're not relying on one or two players. We have nearly all of our forwards able to kick those two-pointers, which is great to see. They're always shooting and they're always practicing and I think they're all really pushing each other, and the forwards were a huge credit the last day. The middle third worked so hard and I think that made our life a bit easier in the backs.
7: That's your news and sport. I'm Eve Conway. It's 6 minutes past the hour.
0: This is a repeat programme. Please do not text the show as text won't be read out, but you will be charged. Kildare Today with Glen Ryan.
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11: Now, the Cabinet's decision to designate the first tranche of projects under the Critical Infrastructure Act is a significant step forward for delivery. So Fine Gael TD has said, and that Fine Gael TD is Kildare Fine Gael TD, Deputy Joe Neville, who joins me on the line now. Good morning, Joe.
12: Good morning, Sam. How are you?
11: I suppose I should have spoken to you last weekend when Limerick were after winning the All-Ireland. I'm sure you had some skin in the game, as they say, in that sense, given that you do your family connections to Limerick, Joe. But yesterday's Mayo's Day, so what a wonderful day that was. I'm sure you were watching it.
12: I know I was. Look, there's so many people from Mayo living in Kildare, but also, and I'm sure delighted for them, but also I think it gives hopes to counties like Kildare and like, you know, people like myself and many more of us support the Lily Whites, that obviously they were wearing our jersey too, which was probably the strangest element of the day.
11: We were just talking about
12: those white jerseys, but oh my God.
11: I know where there'll be a Mayo party today, because it'll be in Nace Town Centre, Ger Roach's big operation down there. Ger being a proud Mayo man, he's also the provider, of course, of Vista, the Vista Primary Care Clinic in the town. But down on Main Street, Nace, today, call in and say congratulations, Cocardicus, to Ger Roach, because he's worn his Mayo colours in his heart his whole life. Now, Joe, this infrastructure scheme, give me an overview. 9 projects have been announced under the first tranche.
12: Yeah, well, look, the first part of it is that the Critical Infrastructure Bill was passed a couple of months ago as well, and I'm Vice Chairman of the Infrastructure Committee, and we passed, and I'm a spokesperson for Fine Gael for infrastructure, so I suppose I was kind of very focused on working on it. What the Critical Infrastructure Bill does, it kind of gives these projects that are named under it, you know, basically a designation that they're the key focus of any legal and planning work that any state infrastructure body has to go through, whether that be Port Pleanála, whether that be the local authorities or Iscairn or Mara, the license givers, anything like that. The projects as designated get the key focus. So what we've done, just to make sure that these projects get set up properly, is the Metrolink, the Cork area, commuter rail program, the Galway Ring Road, the water supply to Dublin and to North Kildare, the Greater Dublin Drainage Scheme, wastewater treatment plant, and then 3 electricity grid projects. So
11: now, when I look at that list, sorry for talking across your show, when I look at those two, I look at two in particular that I think are concerned directly to Kildare: the Eastern and Midlands Water Supply Project and the Greater Dublin Drainage Scheme. Am I correct?
12: Yeah, no, that'd be, you know, what I'd be thinking too, because ultimately one will be to get wastewater for delivery of new housing. That's obviously the Greater Dublin Drainage Scheme, so that will enable the construction of 500,000 new homes. And, you know, it'll be an expensive project, and that'll be $2 billion. And that's for, that takes the pressure off the waterway system that's based around Zend currently in Dublin. And a lot of the waste from North Kildare goes in there too. So it'll be a new wastewater plant in North Dublin, which a lot of the waste from North Kildare will be able to go into too, ultimately. And then I suppose the other project is the delivery of drinking water into the North Kildare Dublin area as well. We'll be feeding off the water coming from the Shannon, because currently, as many of our listeners know, huge amount, I think it's up to 85% of the water from the Liffey is actually used for drinking in the Dublin and North Kildare area. So what this will allow us to be to get the water obviously up from the Shannon, I suppose, is something that has been long spoken of for many for nearly since the foundation of the state. So what we need to do is to get these projects delivered, and actually putting them under the Critical Infrastructure Bill will ensure that they get delivered faster on time.
11: And Joe, all of that has great, great merit in it, but what about the elephant in the room, planning objections?
12: Yeah, and I suppose that's where the Critical Infrastructure Bill will be able to, not limit, but I suppose it'll ensure that some of the new climate legislation, this isn't against climate, but some of the climate legislation that had been put in previously was essentially being weaponized, I suppose, to a degree. And then items and planning were getting delayed. So what this means is that, you know, I suppose more spurious elements of planning objections using that bill, the minutiae of that bill, can't happen in the same way. So hence the reason we're hopeful that it will actually reduce objections, it will reduce the capability for certain people to object to things, and, you know, and as I said, a spurious nature. So that'll obviously speed up then the work to be done, which will ensure that the cost doesn't escalate to the degree that it might otherwise have.
11: All right, Joe, we'll leave it there. Thanks very much indeed.
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11: Okay, a couple of messages then coming in. Clem, before Kildare can ever win an All-Ireland, they have to get over the fear and take every chance of playing in Croke Park they get. And none of this old Kildare or nowhere, says Mick from Selbridge. Thanks indeed for that, Mick. Also, another listener says, the government have spin doctors, advisors whom we never hear of. They waste millions and billions even to pay such as officers, and they're not fit for office. Just summing up that message as well. Good morning, Clem. Kildare won the All-Ireland in 1905, 1919, 1927 and 1928. They did indeed, wearing those white jerseys, which were originally, if I'm correct, the jerseys worn by the Clane Club, which were adopted by Kildare. And Clane, of course, wears all white as well. It was a priest that put the curse on Mayo, the Mayo team and support staff in 1951. He said they would never win the All-Ireland again until didn't get the rest of that message, so I don't know why. Yeah, they'd never win an All-Ireland again until everyone connected with the team had died. Mayo have now matched Kildare with 4 All-Irelands. Indeed, 1951, Sean Flanagan was the captain of that team. If you ever see photographs of that, by the way, and holding the Sam Maguire and with a fag in the hand, lighted fag, having a smoke on the podium, that's something you certainly wouldn't see nowadays. Anyway, let's move on. And I'm joined by Councillor, Fine Gael Councillor Declan Ryan of the Selbridge Leixlip Municipal District. Good morning, Declan.
14: Morning, Clem. How are you?
11: I'm very well, thank you. Now, Declan, just having come off the subs bench myself onto the programme, I don't have your motions to hand. So the first one I'm going to begin with is Motion 6, if you might help me out here, please.
14: You would put me in a spot there, wouldn't you, with the numbers?
11: Yeah, I know. Your first motion, anyway.
14: The first motion, if my memory serves me right on the number-wise, was on last April, that had a motion down to write to the NTA for a bus route from Naas via Ardcloth to Selbridge and the surrounding areas. So we wrote to the NTA and they replied back saying yes, they had it in their plans, but of course one of the biggest problems of everything is money.
11: And what else? That's the usual reply that comes there. What else have you on your agenda at the moment?
14: I put down a motion last week there to write to the Minister for Infrastructure and get money up for in this year's budget. So fingers crossed that we might get some money from the minister. That was my motion, one of the motions for this month.
11: Yeah, is that anything to do with what we just spoke with your party colleague Joe Neville about the critical infrastructure, or is it specific to Selbridge Leixlip?
14: Our clock is part of the municipal district, and they have no bus link whatsoever. In Ardcloth, and we want to get a bus link from Ardcloth to the likes of Selbridge, Leixlip, Naas and surrounding, and also say people could get the bus from Ardcloth, people who live in Ardcloth, to the Hazelthorpe railway station as well.
11: And what else was on your has been on your mind lately in terms of issues to do with Leixlip or Selbridge?
14: Well, the other thing the motion I had down was for the council to up their game in removing growth from signs on the road. Like this year, we had an awful lot of growth, as we all know from the weather we had earlier on in the year, and an awful lot of our signage, you know, turn left, turn right, stop, and all these have been overgrown with vegetation.
11: Yeah.
14: So I've asked the council to up their game in removing all that vegetation.
11: Yeah,
14: for road safety, if nothing else.
11: Actually, Declan, just to help you out there, and thanks to Emma, she's just sending me those motions now. That motion you're talking about is the council undertakes a survey of all public roads within the municipal district to identify road signs where visibility is impaired by overgrown vegetation, hedgerows, etc., as you've just been speaking about. Are we at a time of year now where hedge cutting is permitted or not? Do you know?
14: I'm not a technical expert, but certain hedges can be cut, but most cutting cannot take place until, I think it's between October and February.
11: Right, okay.
14: When it is the season, so far. But some hedges can be all right, but I wouldn't be able to tell you now the exact.
11: Yeah, I think we're close enough. I think why August is coming into my head, I'm not sure, but I think we're close enough in that. Can the council advise, you were asking this, when the repair works to the footpaths at the Abbey Farm Estate in Selbridge are scheduled to take place. Can you help there?
14: Yeah, well, it was meant to take place earlier in the year. Unfortunately, the contractor that was doing work in the municipal district, of course, got delayed with the weather earlier on in the year, so this got pushed back. So they had to get a new contractor to do it. So they've hopefully sending it out for tender this month, and it'll be done in end of quarter three, beginning of quarter four.
11: All right, Councillor Fine Gael, Councillor Declan Ryan, on those four motions that he brought to the recent municipal district meeting of Selbridge Leixlip. Thanks very much, Declan, for that, and good morning to you. And happily, we got those motions together. And keep your messages coming here to our zip line, text, WhatsApp, and text line. And indeed, a message coming in now. Fun fact for you, Clem. Kildare picked the white jersey after Clan won the county title in 1903. To my knowledge, the first county to pick and stay with the same jersey until the present day. Interesting question, actually. Interesting point, that. And that comes in from Dan as well. I don't know, is that our Dan or a Dan outside, one of the listeners? But yeah, is there any county in the country still playing with the same jersey that they would have had from the start of the century? Now, when the GAA first started playing All-Irelands, which was around, the first All-Irelands ever were around 1887. Okay. At that time, it was club teams represented the county. The winning club team in the county represented the county, all right? That last message was from our own Dan, the Kappa hurler. Come on, Dan. Half back there. Sterling stuff. It was only in later years beyond into the 20th century that we had county teams. So therefore, I know, for example, Kildare, I think, have always worn white, and possibly are the only county in the country that are wearing the same white jersey since the foundation of the GAA. I know my native Clare certainly aren't anyway, because they wore a kind of a jersey with a band across the shoulder and stuff like that. And Francie Gorman, who's the president of the Irish Farmers Association. What county man are you, Francie?
15: County Leashtown.
11: Blue
15: and white.
11: Oh, blue and white. Francie, have you always been blue and white in Leash, do you know?
15: No, we wore the black and amber, I think, in the early days, believe it or not. I'm fairly sure of that, if my GAA history is right.
11: Right, okay. Interesting indeed that you would have done that. Now, let's go back anyway and see what we're talking with you about today, because I'm trying to get to... Oh, here it is, yeah. Yeah. You say lessons must be learned from the Slieve na Mann fire. Not alone the Slieve na Mann fire, Francie, and you are, of course, president of the Irish Farmers Association, so very concerned with this, but also I understand the fire broke out in Wicklow over the weekend as well. What lessons do you think need to be learned? You visited the site yesterday, I think, did you?
15: Last Thursday evening, actually, with our county chair in North Tip, Dara Scott, and our regional chair from Munster, Conor O'Leary. I think the first thing I have to say is to local farmers and contractors who spent days there and are probably still at it on their own time and own resources, drawing water up into the foothills of Slieve na Mann. It probably saved the lower part of the forestry, and certainly knock on would have been the next thing would have been danger to residences, and I think a huge amount of credit needs to go to them. And I suppose for me, after being down there, there appears to be a real lack of coordination around how resources are pooled to tackle an instance like this. And even if we go back to Stormy Owen, go back to the last time we had a major snowfall in the country, there are a lot of resources in rural Ireland with farmers and contractors that could be rolled out at times like this. And we have a proposal sent in to the National Emergency Coordination Group around how maybe farmers or contractors could be indemnified and their resources used at times like this to try and have a real proper response. And I think the other point then is around the management of the hills themselves.
11: Before you just move on to that point and hold that for a second, you want farmers to be indemnified, but do farmers not carry insurance to cover all outcomes on their land and their properties?
15: This would be where they would be working outside the remit of their insurance policy that would cover them on their own farm. Now, if you're a contractor and you're hired in by the county council, you would probably have insurance that would cover you for doing work like that. But you could have farmers wait at times, particularly times of snow, or like in Slieve na Mann, where I followed a Pat Lynch, a farmer from Tipperary, up the foothills of the mountain when he went up with his vacuum tanker and was spraying water on the roadways up there to try and keep it damp to so they would act as a fire break. The chances are that if something happened up there, Pat might not be covered by his insurance. So, like, we want to see farmers indemnified in a proper way, that if they go up in a voluntary capacity at times like this, and I think the farmers don't really want to be paid for it. They just want to make sure that if anything happens, that they're indemnified and that they don't have to cover the cost of their own insurance, and that we get proper use of resources that maybe would be on farm, large tractors, loaders, etc., that the council wouldn't need to have them on standby for a 12-month period, maybe when they're only wanted for a small number of days per year.
11: But there's also the bigger issue involved here of resources for the Defence Forces and Fire Services as well, is there not?
15: There is, and that's the reason why I'd say a lot of heavy machinery exists on farm with contractors, and that to pool those resources at a time of need, and that might be only for a small number of days per year, that would be there to be able to make use of them, and it would be a huge saving for the municipal authorities, the county councils, government departments, if they were able to use the existing resources that were there and maybe embellish them as well.
11: Because we saw the point you've been talking about, we saw on our television screens over the weekend that farmers were out until 3 o'clock in the morning on Slieve na Mann, bringing their own individual private water tankers to assist the local fire services and the defence forces.
15: That's correct. That's correct. Absolutely. So I think those resources are there, and at times of an emergency, we should be able to make use of them, and particularly contractors who would have even bigger machinery and maybe plant machinery that could be used in the mountains. And I think, like, we need to see how these mountain areas are managed as well. Previously, we would have had controlled burning in those areas to try and make sure that we didn't have the mountain covered in a swathe of heather that was maybe grown there for 5-10 years, could be 5 or 6 foot tall, and in a year like a year that we've had, where that becomes a real tinderbox. And traditionally, the way they would have managed the hills was that they would have done controlled burning, and that what was burnt off this year would grow back next year in green cover and be unlikely to go on fire, and it would act as a fire break between areas that weren't burnt maybe for the previous 5 or 10 years. So, like, we do need to see how we manage the hills. It's going to be really important. There's less people living in it, less people farming in those areas, less stock in those areas, and look, we all kind of acknowledge at this stage that there is some level of climate change, and that we're going to have warmer summers, and if that's going to be the case, this is an issue that we're going to have to face more and more down the road.
11: You were on Slieve na Mon. We were relying on pictures we were seeing on our television. Is there much damage done?
15: I followed a tractor and tanker in my car up through the forest area, and there's quite an amount of it burnt, like, and it's telling that on both sides of a forest roadway you had the areas burnt into a cinder, and small bits of fire still burning, smoke everywhere. There's an amount of damage done, I'd say, up in the high points of the mountain, but thankfully, and the lower parts of the foothills of Slieve na Mon, where there is forestry, they were able to use the roadways as a fire break to ensure that the fires didn't come down, particularly on the Kilcash side of it, and threaten residents.
11: Indeed, and I'm not diminishing for a moment the extent of the damage on Slieve na Mon, and whatever has happened on Wicklow as well. If any of our Wicklow listeners can inform us a bit more than that, I only heard a reference on news to it at the weekend where that fire might have been in Wicklow. But when you look at what's happening in Spain and France, with hundreds of thousands of people displaced and the flames rising hundreds of feet in the air, I mean, it's a terrifying scenario. We've seen it in the States as well. Everybody out there, and particularly at the moment, can we just say this to all listeners? Be extremely careful when you're out and about. Don't be throwing cigarette ends around, and certainly don't be doing barbecuing in places where by you might cause a conflagration. It only takes a simple spark to destroy thousands of acres and people's livelihoods, and possibly people's lives as well. And just because we've had a little bit of rain now doesn't mean we can all relax, because as soon as that dries off, Francie.
15: Absolutely, Clement. I mean, even on farm, and farmers will be very, very, very conscious of this fact. Even if you're out baling or combining or cutting silage, your machines have to be blown down continually to make sure that dusty, dry material that's around them is not there, because the slightest spark from maybe a blade hitting a stone or a baler tine hitting a rough part of ground and they're crossing over with the tine beside them could kickstart a fire. So in this, in weather like this, everybody needs to be conscious. And look, some of these fires, even a broken bottle that's there historically, could be the reason that it could start off. We don't know. There's a lot of finger pointing at times like this, but in general, I think people are really good, but they just need to be ultra conscious that any small action could precipitate something like this. And and like what I saw in Slieve na Mon on Thursday evening when I was down, and I've seen further pictures at the weekend, is really, really worrying if you're living in that area.
11: Indeed it is. President of the Irish Farmers Association, and a leash man into the bargain. And we'll have no problem with that in Kildare until we meet them on the football field. Francie Gorman. Black and amber. Oh, by God, Kilkenny will have something to say about that, I'm sure, in regards. Francie, good talking to you. Keep up the good work.
16: Thank you, Tim.
11: And thanks indeed for joining us this morning. That's Francie Gorman. Now, back to that particular couple of messages coming in. Thanks for your company, because the shock of being called early. To come in quick, Clem. Hannah's not feeling too good. Hannah, hope you're getting well, and we'll see how you are later today anyway. Let's see what else we have. Joe Murray says, a big shout out to Allenwood Gaelic Football Club for the first ever Darkness into Light tomorrow. Registration opens at 3:30. Are we into that time of year again? The Darkness into Light. Okay. KFM, we here in Suncroft are fighting for a decent bus service for a few years now, and nothing. We have Minister Martin Hayden and Labour's Mark Wall working on it, and nothing. They have no power. Nothing, says Joyce, for about the third time in relation to that. That jersey, yeah, thanks, Dan, for the Kildare, I must do a bit of research into that now. Are Kildare the only county in Ireland that are wearing the white jersey, the same jersey from the beginning of time? Someone sent a picture in the last day or so, or maybe even this morning, with a Hellman's mayonnaise bottle and €10 on top of it. I can't make out for a minute, unless they're saying it cost €10 for the bottle. Kildare wore the white jersey made from flour bags. And that's how you have come on the lilies and stuff like that. The lily whites, of course, as well. That would be, if you ever wonder where did the lily white come from, it would come because white lilies are white, aren't they? Where is the water cannons the Garda were going to use for the protests to help put out the fires, says another? Well, no, they wouldn't be up to doing that, like, you know. They wouldn't have that amount of reserve in any of those tanks. Then we got paid cash off the forestry for fighting fires in the 80s, says Joe in Kildangan. You're talking about we as in farmers, Joe, I presume, in regards to that.
0: This is a repeat program. Please do not text the show, as text won't be read out, but you will be charged.
13: Kildare Today with Clem Ryan.
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11: Okay, good to know there's plenty of you out there. Anyway, keep your messages coming on this Monday morning. How are you, Clem? I'm contacting you after spending a week in Gorey Town. I appeal to whoever in the council is making decisions for the town of Naas to please visit and study Gorey. The town is booming with loads of shops and street parking, and the public amenity park just off the main street with playgrounds, coffee shops and pitches, all within 5 minutes of the main street. It highlighted how poorly Naas is being managed and dying, says Steve in regards to that. I don't think I've ever been to Gorey. Unless I pass through it. I've certainly been in Wexford town, and I do enjoy going to Wexford as well. Interesting point. We let that stand anyway and see if anybody has similar feelings to those of Steve regarding Naas town. Regarding the photo that came in with a tenner on top of the mayonnaise bottle, I should have known, of course. The listener who obviously sent that says, I had the tenner on mayo, Clem. So you get it, mayo, mayonnaise. I'm very slow this morning on a Monday. Clem, if the hedges are not cut on the Suncroft to Brownstown Road shortly, there's going to be a head-on collision, especially at Carna. People coming from the Curragh are swerving out at the corner in Carna to avoid the overgrowth, and they're on the opposite side of the road meeting oncoming traffic. It's a death trap, says a listener. So if anyone from the council is listening to that, you might let us know, please. All Mayo funerals cancelled for the coming week. I've seen that notice now. It's only a fun notice. It's not genuine. It put up on Twitter last night that RIP.ie had announced all Mayo funerals are cancelled for the coming week. But it does say at the bottom of the said notice that it's only a joke and that it's not meant to be taken seriously or whatever. But anyway, that's the story. And speaking of Mayo, has the country ever been as united in wanting a team to win? I think even most of the Kerry people would agree with that. Michael Jacob, what do you think?
17: Well, the song says a lot, all right, just one. And I'm just thinking of our situation.
11: Yeah.
17: And if we got just one piece of information, that would make one big difference to the investigation.
11: And Michael, we say that every year. You're welcome back to studio. And it's unfortunate that we have to welcome you back every year as this ongoing pain of yourself and your wife. I saw both of you on the Garda Crime Watch program a couple of weeks back speaking about that. Of course, we're speaking about Michael's daughter, Deirdre Jacob, who was last seen in Newbridge on July 28th, 1998. That's 28 years ago tomorrow. She was last seen near her home in Newbridge at 3 p.m. And the quote being, "Gardaí are just as baffled as we are," says Michael. And Michael, you're making that appeal again 28 years after Deirdre, and so many times that there's been hope, and again most recently, and we'll get to that in a while, but once again you're seeking closure. Deirdre was only 18 years old in 1998. She had just completed 1 year at St Mary's University in Twickenham, London. She was training to be a PE teacher, was it? Just a teacher, or teacher?
17: Primary school teacher.
11: Primary school teacher. Right. On the day she went missing, July 28, 1998, it's 20 years ago, but every year here, and I've spoken to you on this occasion so many times over the years, we're trying to pick people's brains, their psyche, their subconscious, that anything that might tick a box. Take us back to that day.
17: Well, that day, the 28th of July, it was just the same as any other summer's day. Bernie and I were going out to work, and Deirdre had just returned from a weekend in with some of her college friends in County Monaghan, and that's, so she was going to relax for the day. She had a couple of little messages to run into Newbridge. One was she was going to the bank to get a bank draft to send to one of her college colleagues in England to get their accommodation for the following year. They had been living on the college campus for the first year, so that was one of her main tasks. And as people have seen numerous times, the CCTV of Deirdre, she walks around Newbridge. She's picked up quite a number of times as she walks up the street towards the Bank of the Allied Irish, and then she walks across the street to the post office, picked up again there, and on her return journey down to drop into her grandmother for a few minutes, she's picked up again. And then she commences her walk home, and she commenced her walk home around 2:30, and we're about 25 minutes to a half an hour from the centre of Newbridge. And so she was identified a number of times by people who gave very good descriptions. One or two people would have known her. And then the final sighting of Deirdre as she crossed the road into our gateway, and that was just after 3 o'clock on that day.
11: Now, 28 years ago, was where your house is very much in a rural area at that stage?
17: It was somewhat more rural than nowadays. Since then, there are two housing estates, one on each side of the road. So the roadside is quite different. It's quite different.
11: Yeah. Now, in our own gateway,
17: yes,
11: meters from her front door, and that's the last sighting.
17: That's the last sighting.
11: Is that the last piece of information you have?
17: That's the very last piece of information. And so, as I say, the investigation started the following morning. And in fact, it started that later on that evening when we reported to the Gardaí in Newbridge. But the very intense investigation started the next morning on the 29th. Sergeant Seamus Rotwell, he set about, and for about 5 or 6 weeks after that, the whole area around Newbridge was combed, the countryside, all over the place, and there was no trace whatsoever to be found of Deirdre. There was thousands of questionnaires and interviews apart from the first, the 5 or 6 people who identified Deirdre as she walked down the road, that's the only traces we could find of Deirdre. And as I say, the last people that spotted Deirdre, she was just gone into our gateway. and disappeared.
11: Yeah.
17: So something happened at that point. It was certainly something very much out of the ordinary. We are almost certain that Deirdre never went into the house. So if she didn't go into the house, where did she go? What caused her to disappear? People don't disappear just like that,
11: yeah.
17: And particularly in the middle of the afternoon on a very sunny July day. All we can, the only conclusions we can come to is that something very much out of the ordinary, some harm befell Deirdre, some very sinister happened. And
11: obviously,
17: we are asking people to think on that, that it was something that doesn't happen every day occurred at that point. And it would be unusual if someone else didn't notice something, or in the days after didn't hear some conversation or hear something, and even in the years since, maybe he'd have overheard something. And it's to those people that we are asking, we are imploring to please come forward and help us.
11: Deirdre was 5'3" in height and a slim build, and she had grey-green eyes and dark chin-length hair. Very good-looking girl, I have to say. She was 18 years. I used the term girl there deliberately because, well, she might just turned into adult age, as we'll talk about it. Good personality, I imagine.
17: She's a great personality. Very outgoing person, yes, indeed.
11: I presume at the time, like, as you say, Deirdre just didn't disappear from the front gate, and the speculation might be that a car ferried her away from the front gate, obviously with no trace of her found in the immediate vicinity or anything else. And I imagine Gardaí have appealed over all those years to anybody travelling on the road at that time. Did they notice anything? Did they notice a car stopped or whatever else? Has there ever been any semblance of information?
17: There has never been anything like that. That's probably one of the mysteries about it, that nothing was out of the ordinary was noticed. No other motorist came forward with any good information.
11: Because Deirdre wouldn't get into a car with a strange person.
17: She would not, indeed. Indeed, there was a couple of situations over the years that she refused to get in with a neighbour into the car. And that, so, you know, she was very careful, she was very streetwise, and as I say, it had to be something.
11: Would that road at the time, Michael, have been very, very quiet?
17: It was a busy road.
11: It was
17: it's a very busy road now, it is, but it was quite busy then. And again, you'd imagine that someone else travelling that road would have noticed something.
11: Yeah.
17: Would have noticed something.
11: Because she wouldn't have gone willingly.
17: Not willingly, certainly not.
11: Yeah.
17: Certainly not.
11: Over the years, your hopes have been raised and crushed and raised and crushed and raised and crushed. Most recently, again, in the last couple of weeks, where a dig that we're familiar with in a particular area has happened. And previously, even people have been questioned in relation to the digs.
17: Mm-hmm.
11: That has been heartbreaking for you on every occasion as your hopes rise.
17: Well, our hopes are when an operation like that has taken place. And on this occasion, there was quite good information to indicate something out in that area. And but we're always careful not to get upbeat, because we've gone through so many of those sort of situations before, and we always just sort of try to contain ourselves to sit back and wait for the final results of
11: Are you kept fully informed by Anne Garda?
17: We're kept very well informed by the Gardaí, and always have been. We've had over the years we've worked with many different Gardaí in all ranks from the local Gardaí right up to the commissioners, and we've got great help, and we're always kept very, very well informed.
11: And I know, Michael, there are certain things you can speak about, and when I say this to you, that, of course, you will choose appropriately. Have you had any indications along the way? There's been speculation about different individuals being mentioned along the way, and the name Larry Murphy has come up frequently, and whatever else, other individuals have been questioned along the way. Do you think that the Gardaí have a definitive idea, but of course everything depends on evidence and everything else?

0: depending, their success, they're getting them to a conclusion, are depending on the public. They're depending on someone, or maybe more, coming forward with information. And that's why we're always calling for whoever has that piece of information to please come forward.
1: Did the, and you can choose again how you answer this, did the most recent dig advance the situation any bit at all?
0: On the outset, it seemed a very, very positive. It was very positive information, and an enormous plan was put in place, and for the moment that has concluded. And but as I say, the no information has been released on the outcome of that, and that's purely, as the guards will, Gardaí will say, for operational reasons. It's because of that. It's at that point, and this is what we want people to focus on. That was a massive investigation and dig, and we're now asking for more information. We know, we're absolutely certain that there's more information, and we're judging that because of the information that has come in, that there is more to be, there's more, and there is someone or maybe more people who have that piece of information, and we're asking them to think of the situation we're in. We lost our daughter through some sinister activity. It has to be, without a doubt, it has to be some horrible activity. And we're asking people who have information to think about that, and to also think about the 28 years that we have been trying to find Deirdre. All we want to do is find Deirdre, and that will be the answer to the biggest question we have, is to find Deirdre and bring Deirdre back. That's all we're asking. And as I say, we know that there are people with information, and they're probably turning it around in their head many, many times. Will I tell someone about it? Will I tell the Gardaí? Who will I tell? I can't maybe approach the Gardaí because I've left it so long. But there are many, many other ways of getting that piece of information in. Some religious person might act as a conduit. We ourselves will listen to anyone who has information, and we'll help them bring that information to the Gardaí. And as I say, we know that information is out there. It's out there. And I'm saying again, please, whoever that person is, or maybe there are more, they may have heard something over the years or whatever. Maybe you think you've already given that information to the Gardaí. Maybe you think the Gardaí already know it. Don't turn away on that. Please just come forward, talk to the Gardaí, or talk to someone.
1: Anyone with information, indeed, in relation to Deirdre's disappearance, the Garda number locally in Newbridge is 045-521-222. That's 045-521-222. Or the Garda confidential line, which is a free phone number, 1800-666-111. That's 1800-666-111. Michael, we can but empathise with the pain and the agony and that gnawing feeling of needing closure, losing your beautiful daughter that you, Bernie, and your family experience on a daily basis, not just at this time of year. And all we can do is echo your very eloquent appeal there for information on what has happened to Deirdre to give you closure. And we keep in mind as well the families of Trevor Deely from Nace, of Jojo Dollard, of Annie McCarrick, and other Fionnuala Pender in Tullamore, and other women who have gone missing over the years, and their families live with that awful, gnawing agony. So once

0: again, I can't put it any more eloquently than Michael has put it. If you have even a semblance of information, do not judge it yourself that your ad wouldn't be important. Just let the Gardaí, or indeed Michael and the family, know about it, because it's that small little sliver that might make all the difference with what happened 28 years ago tomorrow. Michael, regards to you and Bernie.
1: Thank you very much.
0: I wish you whatever peace can be brought in the circumstances.
1: And I would like to say that over the years, the local community, the people of Newbridge, the people of Kildare, the people of the country, and even beyond, have been great, absolutely magnificent in their support. And we know that if there's anyone among those people out there, they will certainly come forward and help us. Thank you, Clem.
2: Kildare Today with Clem Ryan.
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0: Okay, you can contact the Zippit text line, of course, 087-339... Here, I'll do that in a couple of minutes' time in regards to that. So once again, that appeal, please, if you would, if any bit of information, not alone in regards to the Deirdre being missed, but of course, Georgia Dollard went missing from Moon, last heard of speaking from a phone box in Moon around midnight so many, many years ago. Those families living that agony every single day. Right, thanks for your messages. There's quite a few that we need to get to, so I'll do those before moving on to my next item. Sean says, 35 out of 39 years that won the All-Ireland, Kerry only had to play 3 games. Indeed, they'd play a Munster semi-final, or maybe even sometimes only the final, a semi-final and final, says Sean. That's what he's talking about there. 35 of the 39 years before the All-Ireland Championship was broadened into a much more inclusive format nowadays. The same thing more or less used to happen in the hurling, basically, where in Leinster you had Kilkenny and Wexford, basically the two counties that would contest Leinster every year. With it's changed a lot with the increasing strength of Dublin in recent years, but Connacht might have been maybe somewhat the same over the years as well, but in particular in Munster, where really only two counties ever had a hope of winning the All-Ireland Championship, the Munster Championship, they being Kerry or Cork, and the runners-up did not go on. At that stage, only the 4 provincial winners went. So Sean's point is interesting. He says 35 of the 39 years that Kerry won the All-Ireland, they only had to play 3 games. They mightn't have been the only ones, by the way, who had to do that. Andy has sent me a little video there, which is taking a while. It's the Mayo for Sam Mass, and the various pictures of great, great players over the years, Willie Joe Patton and others. Does a Mayo footballer working with Kildare County Council in the last couple of years? Was he something to do with Willie Joe Patton? Was it his son, Billy Joe Patton? Someone there who's working at Kildare County Council, let me know that. The same Billy Joe would have played for Kildare. And not Kildare, he'd have played for Mayo at that stage. So I'm not sure. Definitely, I think he was playing at that stage. Anyway, just I'll come back to your messages in a couple of minutes' time, because the computer system is after changing slightly on me there. Now, SIPTU are quite concerned at the moment because they of this increase in the last couple of days or something that's been announced. SIPTU urging thousands of childcare workers to reject what they call the unjust 80 cents an hour pay rise. And to tell us more about that pay rise, SIPTU sector organiser for early years is Diane Jackson. Good morning, Diane.
4: Good morning.
0: Thank you indeed for joining us. Now, you're urging the workers, you say that they should reject the pay offers proposed by childcare provider groups, Childcare Service Ireland and the Federation of Early Childhood Providers. And there have been recent discussions and the ballot is going to take place, I understand.
4: Yes, SIPTU Early Years Union represents thousands of educators and managers, and basically we want a fair pay deal for everyone, and that's not what we're seeing at the moment. Together with our members, we've campaigned for government funding to support improvements in pay, and since 2022 there's been around 256 million euro invested for pay, and in budget 2026 we secured an additional 45 million ring fenced for pay, and that's available to the sector from September of 2026 this year, but it's conditional on a new pay deal being agreed between SIP2 representatives and the representatives for the two employer groups that you mentioned there. So if a pay deal is not agreed and not signed off by September 1st, then the much needed funding will be returned to the exchequer, and that's very worrying, because for every week that passes by we lose close to 1 million euro in funding that's so badly needed in the sector. We have reached an impasse in the pay talks, and that is due to the offers tabled by the two employer representative groups, which are basically unfair and unjust. We want a fair deal for everybody, but the offers on the table disproportionately is much significantly better for managers than it is for the lowest paid group of educators. We're looking at increases being offered of between 4% and 5% for educators, compared to 11% to 16% for managers, and it's just unfair and inequitable. And despite our best efforts in communicating our message to employer representatives, they're just simply not listening, and that is why we consulted with our national committee, who have given a mandate now for SIP2 to carry out a ballot vote of our entire membership with a recommendation to vote no.
0: Who sets these pay rates? Are these private employer representative organisations?
4: The rates are set because they're agreed nationally, and representing employers are two representative groups who are private providers, but ultimately a deal has to be agreed between the union side and the employer side through a process called the Joint Labour Committee. We represent managers, and we've spoken to them, and they're deeply concerned about this proposal, and they fear that the low increase offered to educators could drive educators out of the sector. They're really worried about a message of being feeling undervalued, and they really feel that this offer reinforces that message, and that's simply not something that they will stand over, nor will SIP2 stand over that.
0: And what is the average hourly pay of these individuals you're talking about?
4: So the national minimum legal rate at the moment is 15 euro an hour for an educator working in early years in school age childcare. But the average rate of pay that applies is much higher than that. It's 15 euro 89 per hour. And our job on this Joint Labour Committee is to increase the national minimum rate. And we actually know that the smallest services, ECCE services, actually pay the highest rate across the sector. So we really are at a loss to know why the employers won't go further, particularly because there's state funding backing and supporting a pay deal.
0: Okay, so now you're holding a vote.
4: We are. As I said, the employer representatives are not listening to the negotiating team, so we need to send a strong and clear message to them, and that is why we're consulting with our members and getting their position. And so far, from meetings that we've been having of our members in settings across the country, they are expressing the same view as ourselves, that this is simply not fair, and they're really worried about the message that it's sending to educators. We need employers to listen to what we're saying, and we need them to put a fair offer on the table. If we're to get a pay deal, it needs to be a fair one.
0: All right, on that, it'll be interesting to see how that unfolds. And that is SIPTU sector organiser for early years, Diane Jackson. SIPTU is urging thousands of childcare workers to reject what they call, what SIPTU calls, the unjust 80 cents an hour pay rise. Diane, thank you for joining us this morning. Good morning to you. Okay, let's move on then, and some of the messages that are coming in. Very appropriate song, Clem, to win just once, and quite fitting to play. It says Narissa in Carlow. Good morning, Narissa. Clem, welcome back. Great win for Mayo. Poor man, Michael, and his family, and all who are missing. So sad for them. And I see you, Clem. My heart goes out to Michael and his family, says another. And another listener reminds me that Martin Doyle from Suncroft is another person, of course, who's missing, of which there is no explanation in regards to that. And once again, just we reinforce that appeal on behalf of all those families. And as Michael said, somebody out there must have some little sliver of information that would help the Gardaí in this ongoing. And one has to say, you know, in terms of the Garda efforts, it obviously is immense and ongoing when you hear about these regular digs in particular locations and that. And once we hear that, we all hope that something will unfold to give the Jacob family closure on this ache and pain and sorrow that they've encountered 28 years ago tomorrow. So let's keep Deirdre, let's keep Trevor Dealey, let's keep Jojo Dollard, Ellie McCarrick, Fiona Pender, and indeed another Kildare man who's been missing for many years as well, as we've been just Martin Doyle from Suncroft, all of those families going through that agony on a daily basis.
2: Kildare Today with Glen Ryan.
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0: Keep your messages coming now, please. 0833 97 97 97 to the Zip It WhatsApp and text line in regards to that. Now, Stephen Croncota and artist Ricardo Baptista Fernandez are behind a new art centre which is opening in Megany in September. Stephen, good morning to you.
5: Good morning. It's nice to be here.
0: And thank you for joining us now. I hope the quality will improve on that line. You might move a little bit. Tell me a little about yourself, Stephen, because your name, Croncota, what nationality is that?
5: Ah, so you could tell it wasn't Irish. How is the connection? Is this connection a little better?
0: Yes, that's very good now. Thank you.
5: Perfect. So a little about myself. I moved to the area. I came to the area and purchased an old derelict farm from the 18th century about 4 years ago. And I've been renovating it since then. I am an American, as you might have discerned from my accent.
0: Yes.
5: My partner, Ricardo, is from Lisbon, Portugal. And prior to residing in Ireland, we were living in Italy. I was working in the fashion industry in Milan. I was the chief marketing officer of Versace.
0: Oh, my God. That's very impressive. The chief marketing officer of Versace and Escada.
5: Correct. And I had and Escada is a brand that's based in Germany.
0: Okay.
5: And prior to my years in fashion, I was in Hollywood, and I worked at Warner Brothers and Sony Pictures and some other entertainment companies. And I started out my career in New York City at Condé Nast, the magazine company that has Vogue and Vanity Fair. So,
0: my God.
5: So it's been a mix of media and entertainment and fashion, and now County Kildare.
0: Will you tell me something, please? Someone who's worked on all those worldwide headline global brands and everything else, from Versace, Escada, Sony Pictures Entertainment in Hollywood, and Condé Nast, as you said there, to come to little old Megany.
5: Well, I am, even though my last name, Croncota, is Czechoslovakian, I'm mostly Irish by heritage. I grew up in New England in Connecticut on the East Coast.
0: I know, and it is.
5: In sort of an Irish family where we were just my mother, but my dad's mom was an immigrant from Ireland. Both of my mother's parents were Irish. And so we just grew up very, very aware of our Irish heritage, and with an appreciation for how special it was. So over the years, whether I was living in America or Italy or Munich or wherever, London, I always made a point of not letting more than 2 years go by without a visit to Ireland. And I was house hunting here, actually in West Cork, for years. And it just was getting frustrated because every time I would arrive to see a house, get off the airplane, they say, oh, that's been sold. So and you know how crazy the real estate market there is. Well, now it seems the real estate market everywhere in Ireland is a bit crazy. But someone there said, you know, cast a wider net, look elsewhere in Ireland, because there's an awful lot out there and you might find another place you like as much or even more. And we did. I fell in love with County Kildare, where we are in Magainey, kind of between Magainey, for those who don't know, it's kind of between Carlow and Athy. It's kind of equidistant. Yeah. About, I'd say, you know, five to 7 minutes from Castledermot. But a very, very special bucolic area. And as I said, this farmhouse came available that had been abandoned without buildings, and it really was a derelict property on about 3 acres, smack dab in the middle of just beautiful farm country. And we had a vision of something we wanted to create here, and it looked like this would be the perfectly suitable location for what we wanted to do.
0: Right. Now, what are you going to do there, actually?
5: So, as you mentioned, on September 4th, Crooked House Art Center arrives in our area, and it's going to be, basically, it will be a new culture and community hub for County Kildare, for locals and for tourists. We hope to get ourselves on the culture calendar of all the events, because one thing I would say, having lived in Italy for years and other places, you say it's, you know, little old Magainey, but we're pleasantly surprised by how rich kind of the event and cultural offerings are in this area, even without going an hour into Dublin. But there's just lots going on. And in Carlow, you know, we go to the Garden Festival every year. We'll be there this year. We go to the Boris Thoughts and Ideas Festival every year. A number of things. It just seems like, you know, for 6 months of the year at least, something's always going on.
0: Yeah, and don't forget Athy as well, with that beautiful new cultural centre that is the library and the Heritage Centre in the square, and a strong, very strong arts and literary presence around the town as well. So in one sense, you're nearly in the centre of that universe of South Kildare, Carlow, and even Dublin, and that quite accessible. What is the centre going to show?
5: So our idea is artist residencies are quite popular.
0: Yes,
5: and this is where you invite an artist, typically from somewhere else in the world, to come and visit a place, stay in a place, create art in a place, and then show their art via an exhibition, and ideally, you know, opening reception and all that stuff, so lots of people can come enjoy. But it's something that benefits the locals, because they may never have heard of this person before. This person may be acclaimed or quite notable in their home countries, or but maybe they aren't on the radar here in Ireland yet. And I know Ireland is filled with art lovers, and so we will be having art residencies, and already I will tell you, artists are lined up from New Zealand, Berlin, London, Los Angeles, Vienna. They have already committed to doing residencies. The artists will come and live We have housing for them, a two-bedroom, two-bath apartment for the artist to come live in here and be on the property of Crooked House. But we've also got a painting studio for them, a pottery studio for those who do ceramics. And then we also have a gallery and a big, beautiful lawn surrounding that. So they will create art in what's called in situ. They will come and create art while here, inspired by County Kildare, South Kildare, this beautiful part of Ireland, and Crooked House, because it's quite a scenic spot. They will stay for weeks or maybe up to a month, creating a small portfolio of art, and then we will do an opening exhibition with them. The public will be invited. Again, it will be Will, because my background is marketing and public relations. Ricardo's background, he's an artist himself, from Portugal, as I mentioned, but he's also a digital marketing person, graphic
0: and you're opening in September 4th,
5: first week.
0: A listener just says, you have a lovely voice for radio. I agree.
5: Thank you.
0: I agree, actually. And in terms of that, you mentioned Escada there, and the listener says, my dear mother, Rita Ward, used to work for Escada in London in the 90s. She's passed away in the last 8 years, but was very proud of Escada, and she was a native of Suncroft here in Kildare. Please pass on that info to your guest, Clem, which I've just done. When are you opening?
5: Well, let me also say, just say thank you to our beloved Rita Ward. We love we at Escada, I'm no longer at Escada anymore, or Versace, but this is my new life in Ireland. But we really appreciate our clients, and my mother, too, back in Connecticut, was also an Escada client back in the day. So they make wonderful clothing. They still do. So first week in September, we open. Ricardo Baptista Fernandez from Lisbon, Portugal, will be the first featured artist. The exhibit, opening day exhibit, will be September 4th. The public is invited. It's free of charge. This is not a money-making venture. This is a charitable venture. And September 4th, we hope everybody's there to see Ricardo's new show.
0: Well, I'll tell you one thing, Stephen. We'll touch base with you before the opening. It sounds fascinating altogether, and I look forward to visiting myself.
5: We look forward to seeing you. You're invited anytime.
0: And thank you so much, Stephen Concata, owner and operator of Crooked House Art Centre in McGainy, located halfway between McGainy and Castledermot. That new art centre opening on September 4th sounds absolutely thrilling. Versace, Escada, and all of that as well. Stephen, have a great time and well done. And best wishes for the future in relation to that. Thank you indeed for that.
5: We'll see you soon.
0: Right, indeed. Now, let's go quickly to our own Ger McNally. Ger, are you there? And good morning to you, Ger. Now, two hurling finals at the weekend, Ger. One on Saturday afternoon, both of them on Saturday afternoon. The Division 1 final and Division 2 finals. Predictably, I suppose, let's start with Division 1. Nace, a very, very big win against what must be considered the closest challengers in the county, Ger. But I make it a 20-point winning margin.
6: Yeah, and it's worrying for, I suppose, Kildare Hurling from that point of view, Clem. It's not Nace's problem and nothing that they will be preoccupied with, but from a kind of an overview point of view, definitely their Nace side are just so good, and scary to think actually how many players they were short of as well. They were still a long way from their probably definitely their kind of main squad anyway, and missing a couple of starters as well. So Ollie Baker is in charge of Minute this year, and he certainly had them roiled up in the opening few minutes, because Minute came storming out and scored the first 5 points, but once Nace got their first couple of goals really in the space of a couple of minutes just before the midway point in the first half, through Fionn Marr and then Jack Sheridan, they were always in control, and they got a third goal then late in the first half. And really the second half was a bit of a procession that was kind of summed up by a 120 second spell that saw Nace score 6 points just inside the final 10 minutes, and as you say, they pulled up very, very comfortably to winners in the end.
0: Ollie Baker, for people who doesn't know who Ger was talking about, by the way, was centre field on that Clare team that won an All-Ireland in 95-97. Ollie Baker is currently stationed as a Garda inspector in Westmeath, and indeed he has two sons playing for the Westmeath footballers, Ger. Am I correct in all of that? I think I am.
6: Yeah, I think so, Clem. Yeah, both young footballers were very, very impressive for both Westmeath this season.
0: Now, back just to that game, Ger. That game, 20 points winning margin for Nice. Nevertheless, tell me who impressed you on both sides.
6: Well, I suppose from a hurling point of view, it was great to see James Burke back on the field. It was my first time seeing James start a game in over a year. I know that since the end of the county season, he has started some matches there, but it was brilliant to see him in. But I think the key thing for Nice is they have a new manager there in charge, and their previous manager, obviously Tom Mullally, did a fantastic job, but he was there 5 years, and it was probably the right time for a change of management, a change of voice. And obviously Mark Dowling has come in to replace Tom Mullally, another Kilkenny man, and he was in the running for the Kilkenny job right down to the last, I think, three or four participants for that managerial race before Henry Shefflin got that job. So he is a very high calibre manager, and has brought a bit of a fresh impetus to the squad. But I suppose looking at the squad, Charlie Sheridan, who was the brother of Jack, he had a fine game. He has an excellent season so far. Fionn Marr is one of these young players coming through. He, as I said, got one of the goals early on. And I suppose a real eye catcher as well in the Nice side is Derek Kerr, who has turned his hand to hurling since the end of the county football season. Of course, the vice-captain with the Kildare senior footballers this year, and showing that he's no tap hand with a hurl as well. He got 1 point in the first half in particular, that was outstanding from underneath the main stand. So yeah, there's no sign of Nice taking a backward step at all, and if anything, they look like they're getting stronger and stronger.
0: And it follows a 48-point winning margin against Selbridge in the semi-final, Ger. So as you say, implications for the state of club hurling in Kildare and how that might best be addressed.
6: Yeah, and that's not going to be, an issue for Nice, because I mean Nice have they want to improve. They still have that goal of competing for a Leinster senior title, and maybe even beyond that as well. So that's not something that Nice will be concerned about, but it is something for the rest of the clubs in the county to really worry about as well. Like, how can they get anywhere near this powerhouse that Nice have become? I actually kind of joking at the weekend said if you took Nice out of the championship, it would be a great championship, because there's very little to choose between a number of the sides then. Just below them who were in that chasing pack, but there is a yawning chasm between Nice and the rest of the teams in the championship.
0: Now, Mark Dowling is the manager there, of course, and we'll have a full interview on Scoreboard this evening from 6:25. Manager of the Clan Hurlers, Willie Banks, a happy man, albeit this was a very competitive first half between Clan and Salins, or Wiltones, in the Division 2 final, before really Clan took hold of it and came home comfortable winners in the second half, Chair.
6: Yeah, that's right. Yeah, Wolftones are that Salins and Kill Amalgamation Club, and I think that is that is what I suppose we need in the county, to see the work that's been done in clubs like Salins and Kill to produce a team like Wolftones, who have risen through the ranks in the last couple of years. And yeah, in that first half in particular, were really, really competitive against Clane. Although Clane were, they did have an edge there. Paddy McKenna was firing on Cormac Vizard as well. They had some really good scores. They led by 5 late in the first half, but Fergal Cronin got a goal for Wolftones right the stroke of half time to cut that lead back to 2 points. But any kind of a boost that Wolftones got 17 seconds into the second half, when Paddy McKenna got the first of 2 goals that he scored in the opening 5 minutes of the second half, and Clane added 2 further goals then late in the half, and were able to pull away to a convincing win. And great for Clane to return back to Division 1. They won the Senior B Championship last year, so they're back in the Senior Championship this year, and they are pushing back to chase former glories, and they certainly are showing renewed signs within that club, and very positive for them. And Wolftones didn't lose a huge amount in that defeat, just to reach that Division 2 final as a kind of a statement of how far they have come in a very short period of time, and hopefully they can keep pushing on and keep progressing.
0: Indeed, thanks very much Ger for your coverage of those games for us, and indeed you can read Ger's reports in tomorrow's edition of The Nationalist as well.
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0: Remember when music mattered? When every song had soul, swagger, and something to say. From the timeless classics of the 60s. To the golden groove of the 70s. The electric energy of the 80s. And the unforgettable anthems of the 90s.
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3: It's 12 o'clock. I'm Ellen Butler. Tributes continue to flow in for Oscar-winning musician Glenn Hansard. He died in a motorbike crash in Dublin in the early hours of this morning at the age of 56. The Frames frontman, who went on to win an Oscar for the song Falling Slowly in 2008, is being remembered by President Catherine Connolly as one of Ireland's greatest singer-songwriters. Bono says he was the shining star of the annual Christmas Eve busk on Dublin's Grafton Street and could never walk by a person living rough without checking they were okay. Fellow singer-songwriter Mundy says he was a man of great generosity.
4: I met Glenn when I was about 16 or 17. We used to all meet up at the International Bar there on Wicklow Street every Tuesday night. Dave Murphy ran an open mic, and I was like a massive fan of the Frames and of Glenn. And in fact, I had a song called All the Streets Are Vacant, which I can't remember the words to, but he took me out on his motorbike to his mother's house one day to record it on his little four-track machine. And it was massive that he would take that time to do that.
3: The mother of a 14-year-old girl killed in the Chrysler explosion says she's encouraged that the families have finally received a commitment from the government. At a meeting at government buildings earlier, the Taoiseach told the families of the 10 victims he's open to establishing a public inquiry into the County Donegal filling station explosion 4 years ago. Donna Harper, whose daughter Leona died in the tragedy, says Micheál Martin acknowledged they deserve to know the truth about what happened.
5: I actually found the meeting very good. It was about an hour and a half, and he really did listen to us. He's worried about jeopardising the Garda criminal investigation and any outcome of prosecutions, and I fully support that myself as well. And he did say to us that if we do not get the answers that we're looking for at the end of that, that the government will look about coming in. And he also did state that we do need to get the truth.
3: There are fears of job cuts at medical device company Boston Scientific. It's notified the Department of Enterprise of proposed collective redundancies, meaning it intends to let go at least 30 employees. The American firm opened its first base here in the 1990s and now employs more than 7,000 people in Galway, Cork and Clonmel. In a statement tonight, Boston Scientific says it has undertaken restructuring programs as the business has evolved, adding it's committed to its long-term future in Ireland. More than 4,500 fish have been killed in County Cavan. Inland Fisheries Ireland says it, along with other government agencies, is investigating a significant fish kill at Cavan Town River. Its officers received a hotline report last night and upon arrival today observed a large number of dead trout, coarse fish and eels over a 2 kilometre stretch of the river. An interagency group which met online today says it's too early to definitively establish the cause. The Transport Minister has disputed the reported costs of the Metrolink. Reports this week suggested the cost of the project could balloon to €19 billion. 4 years ago, it had what was described as a sensible mid-range estimate of €9.5 billion. Minister Dara O'Brien says he'll update Cabinet after the summer break with his own estimates.
6: It is a very significant piece of infrastructure. What I would say too is I don't agree the costs have spiralled out of control. I think this is a major investment for us as well. The costs that you've seen reported are not the costs that I have, and I'll be bringing that to Cabinet at the appropriate time in early September.
3: And finally for now, Donald Trump has once again claimed that Andy Burnham has told him he'll open up the North Sea. The US president has long called for the expansion of oil drilling and claimed it was the downfall of the British Prime Minister's predecessor. President Trump made his latest comments in the Oval Office earlier tonight.
7: If he does that, you're going to be a wealthy country. If he does it reasonably, I was telling Prime Minister Starmer, open up the North Sea, open it up, you'll be okay, open it up.
3: And that's your news update about 4 minutes past 12.
8: And in sport, Kate O'Connor has won her first ever senior outdoor heptathlon gold medal. Representing Northern Ireland in the Commonwealth Games in Glasgow, she secured her victory with a win in the 800 metres. She finished first in the long jump and javelin this morning, setting a new outdoor personal best in the long jump with 6.37 metres. O'Connor has been named in Ireland's 20 strong team for the European Championships in Birmingham next month. FIFA President Gianni Infantino says plans to sell off stakes in its football competitions, including the World Cup, is an opportunity but not an obligation. He says announcing the proposal begins a democratic process. The English FA are among a number of member associations who have concerns over the plan. All 55 UEFA nations will attend an emergency meeting tomorrow. Ireland's Aoife Wafer has been named as Harlequin women's captain. She joined Harlequins last summer and takes over from recently retired Scottish international Jade Conkle. 23-year-old Wafer was named as the player of the tournament in the women's Six Nations this year. And the All-Ireland ladies senior football final takes place this weekend between Galway and Kerry at Croke Park. Galway, who lost this fixture in 2024, are looking for their first senior All-Ireland victory in 22 years. Captain Kate Geraghty has been speaking about the quality of her team.
9: Probably makes it a bit harder on the backs. The solo on goal makes it a lot quicker and you have to be reactive and I suppose you have to be able to push out on those two-pointers as well. So be mindful of that.
10: I suppose the positive is, though, you've plenty of two-point shooters on your side as well, the other end of the pitch.
9: Yeah, we have a huge variety of shooters and we're not relying on one or two players. We have nearly all of our forwards able to kick those two-pointers, which is great to see. They're always shooting and they're always practicing and I think they're all really pushing each other, and the forwards were a huge credit the last day. The middle third worked so hard and I think that made our life a bit easier in the backs.
8: That's your news and sport. I'm Eve Conway. It's 6 minutes past the hour. Your

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1: Neil was out walking on Station Road in Newbridge. When he came across two other males, he started spitting and throwing stones at them. But this male continued his walk towards Rosebery Hill, where he again encountered the same males, and they hit the male several times and injured him.
0: First for national.
2: They're legal, let alone under 16, so that needs to be stopped. What we need is an immediate restriction on retailers selling e-scooters that aren't legal on Irish roads.
0: First for international.
3: 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But it is one for which I am ready. I am ready.
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